0: a big shot maker. Isaiah Evans, I'm sure, was terribly disappointed last night. He was the, you know, one of the players who sat in the green room.
1: Waited 30 picks and had to leave.
0: And wasn't there. And again, one of the guys we talked about, what would have been better for him? Would he have been better going back to Durham and playing another year? Let me put it this way. There is no way, if he played anything like he's played in his first 2 years, there's no way he wouldn't have been a much higher draft pick.
1: All right, back to the podium we go.
2: With the 34th pick in the 2026 NBA draft, the Cleveland Cavaliers select Malik Thomas from the University of Arkansas.
3: Jeremy Wu, player profile.
4: Malik Thomas, 6'5", scoring combo guard out of Arkansas. He shot 41.6% from three this season and showed some growth on the defensive side as well. He is a tough competitor, a guy who has room to grow into a shot creator with the ball in his hands. Got to become a better finisher, has to become a more mature player in terms of shot selection. But a guy who's an interesting developmental player, still young, still room to improve.
1: All right, Malik Thomas, we're going to get more into him and that choice. And, of course, coming up as well, what a big day yesterday for the Washington Wizards with the number one pick. Brian Keith, the head coach of the Wizards, is going to join us coming up next. 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
6: This is the Stars and Stripes Report, presented by Lytle, Ryder, Smith, Ivy, and Fronrath. Well, the United States men's national team is in to the round of 32, and not only that, they won their group. And it was an inspired performance by the United States men's national team because they were without their best player, Christian Pulisic. After conflicting reports, it was confirmed that he would be unable to play in the fixture against Australia after a couple of big-time international football reporters said he was fully fit to play. But Maurizio Pochettino put that to bed in an interview with Jenny Taff before the game. United States into the round of 32, winning the group for the first time since 2010. It is a great time to be a United States men's national team fan, and it's right here on our home soil. This has been the Stars and Stripes Report, presented by Lytle, Ryder, Smith, Ivy, and Fromrath, who are proud supporters of ESPN South Florida, representing injured people and their families for more than 40 years. 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
1: Back here at the Barclays Center, second round of the NBA Draft with PJ Carlissimo. I'm Alan Hahn, and Malik Thomas, pick number 34, Cleveland Cavaliers, joining us right now from Arkansas. And you know, you've had time to sit and kind of, sometimes we get guys off the stage and the emotions are still there, but you had time during that commercial break to kind of at least sit in it for a second and feel it. So how are you feeling right now going to Cleveland?
11: I'm feeling amazing, man. I'm feeling like I just want to get there, solidify myself. But in the moment right now, just enjoying everything. I just continue to thank the Lord, continue to thank God, and know that all of it just comes from the Holy Spirit. Like, it's such a blessing right now, and I can't thank him enough.
1: Comes from shooting, too.
11: 100%.
1: I'm looking at your numbers, and shooting has a lot to do with it. We were just talking about how important being an efficient shooter is in today's NBA. Is that, to when you talk about your strength, tell me about your shooting.
11: Talking about my strengths and talking about my shooting is, in my opinion, unmatched. How many hours I spend on my shooting, how many hours I spend in the gym alone is unmatched in my mind. I love working in like you said, in the NBA right now, today, in the modern NBA, they need shooting, and that's something I bring to the game at an elite level. So when I get there, it'll be on display fully.
0: Cal was bragging on you last night. I don't know if you heard it because there's the PA system and so much. Trevon just went behind you.
11: He did?
0: Trevon went with the next pick, to Denver.
11: Yes. Oh, yeah.
0: Exactly.
11: Let's get it.
0: That's three now. You, Darius, and Trevon. That's fantastic.
11: That's
0: for
11: amazing.
0: You guys individually for University of Arkansas. And also for that crazy guy that's your coach.
11: That is amazing.
0: Tell me what it's like playing for Cam. He's a buddy from 100 years ago. Actually, a million years ago when I coached in the Big East, he was assistant at Pitt. That's how far back we go. And he was from Coriopolis, where five-star used to be out in Pittsburgh.
11: Uh-huh.
0: What's it like playing for John Calipari?
11: Playing for Cal, it's a blessing, to say the least. He's intense. He's very intense. He wants you to be very punctual. That's a good word I can use. He wants you to be very punctual. Know what you're doing on defense and offense. Don't be indecisive, because then that's when the criticism comes along.
0: Exactly,
11: and,
0: right.
11: And you know when it's Cal's way of critiquing you, it's Cal's way and only Cal's way. So but if you take care of your work in the gym and you really love the game like he expects his players to love the game, then everything take care of itself. But I would give him a word. I would say intense.
0: I hadn't realized you were born in Pittsburgh. You grow up in Pittsburgh too?
11: Yes, sir.
0: That's where Cal's from. I mean, from right outside. Yeah, exactly. Moon Township, Coriopolis guy. So I'm from Scranton, the other end of the state.
11: Yep.
0: I'm a Pennsylvania guy too. What you just talked about it. What you do is such a commodity, even in the NBA. Guys who can make shots make time for themselves in the NBA. So how much are you looking forward to getting with that roster? Do you have a chance to watch Cleveland much during the year?
11: Yes, I have. I'm looking forward to getting with that roster in a number of ways. Just by watching, it looks like they got a good thing going. Great front court, great back court. Great vets for me to learn from. A lot to take from when it comes to D. Mitch. A lot to take from when it comes to Harden as that much of a vet. Max Strus. It's so many good guys. Spoke to Keon Ellis when I was just in there working out. So it's just to take from so many players that value so many different things in the game. I'm super excited to get there and get to learning.
0: You should be, man. Congratulations.
11: Yeah, I appreciate
1: and
11: you
1: And I'll
11: so
1: tell you
11: much.
1: What, the head coach, Kenny Atkinson, point guard, a shooter. That's my high school guy. So
11: okay.
1: So yeah, no, you'll love him too. Just as intense, but also loves the game. Congratulations. Thanks for giving us
11: a
1: few minutes here. Enjoy this night.
11: Thank y'all.
1: What a great story. How about back-to-back there, Coach, too, for
0: Fantastic.
1: Arkansas? And we got to hear his reaction.
0: He was all pumped up.
1: To seeing his teammate go back-to-back picks for Arkansas. And, you know, to start out this draft, this was a big night for the Washington Wizards.

0: is, especially when it's a surgical problem, they know maybe an ACL, they're going to be dealing with this for a year before they can get back. And just taking them through that low point, fixing the problem, and then guiding them through that recovery. And then you see them back out there playing, and it's the best feeling ever.
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9: All right, back here at the Barclays Center with PJ Carlissimo. I'm Alan Hahn. We are into pick 44 in the second round of the 2026 NBA Draft. Malik Brown from Duke is the pick for the Spurs. That's four picks now. It's two firsts and now two second-round picks. Malik Brown, a 6'8 forward, a senior who played at Duke. And, you know, what we noticed in the first round, Coach, was a little McFilthy and McNasty, what the Spurs did in getting a couple of big, strong, power forwards.
10: Jaden Quinton's at 20 and Tyrus Reed Jr. at 26. And then backed it up with Jacoby Gillespie, a very talented scorer. Point guard. Now, Malik Brown was the defensive player of the year in the ACC. He was also the ACC sixth man of the year. Two-time ACC all-defensive team. No surprise, San Antonio would like him. He's not a very good shooter from the three-point line or the free throw line. What he does, steals, guards people, defense. He's 6'8". They list him at 215, but he's got a 7-foot wingspan. Oh, again, yeah. That's kind of continuing what you talked about in the first round. And that's pretty much been the mantra in San Antonio for a long time. Not just play defense, play physical defense.
9: What did you notice about the Spurs in that NBA final? In the run, really, but especially the NBA finals, to see that they are targeting power forwards.
10: Well, I think they need that. Luke Kornet did a good job, but again, off the bench, the sixth man of the year, Keldon Johnson, was a little bit undersized. Listen to our deputy commissioner here for a second.
11: Deal to be finalized later,

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6: Back here at the Barclays Center with PJ Carlesimo, I'm Alan Hahn. We are through 54 picks now in the draft. And at pick 53, originally of the Rockets, but this one was traded to the New York Knicks. And we have Ugonu Onyenso.
9: Ugonu Onyenso, yes.
6: How did I do?
9: You did good.
6: I did good. Okay, I'm going to need to learn this because I'm a Knicks broadcaster. And as we know, this pick should be transferring to the Knicks as part of a trade that happened here. First and foremost, congratulations.
9: Thank you so much.
6: And I want you to know that PJ and I were looking on the monitor as you were doing your interview with Vanessa for ESPN TV. Mm-hmm. Your head was down, and we thought you looked a lot like Kevin Durant. Have you ever heard that before?
9: No.
6: You've never?
9: No.
6: I'm getting a thumbs up that yes, you do. Walking around with a Rockets hat on right now, yeah. You might have to sign some KD autographs, I'm just saying.
10: Exactly. Well, I got to brag on him.
6: Yes.
10: I've been affiliated for so long with the NBA Academy and got to meet Ugonu a number of years ago in Sali,
9: yes,
10: when he was working very, very hard of NBA Academy Africa. And then he came over with Putnam Science and kind of an amazing journey. 2 years at Kentucky, played for Coach Cal.
9: Yes, sir.
10: When you were at Kentucky. And then a year at K-State and then this year at Virginia, the second best, just under 3 block shots a game, all defensive team in the ACC. Ugonu, what has that journey been like? I mean, I remember vividly, we built

0: 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I'm Alan Hahn from Brooklyn, New York. 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
6: This is the Stars and Stripes Report, presented by Lytle, Ryder, Smith, Ivy, and Fronrath. Well, the United States men's national team is in to the round of 32, and not only that, they won their group, and it was an inspired performance by the United States men's national team because they were without their best player, Christian Pulisic. After conflicting reports, it was confirmed that he would be unable to play in the fixture against Australia after a couple of big-time international football reporters said he was fully fit to play. But Maurizio Pochettino put that to bed in an interview with Jenny Taft before the game. United States into the round of 32, winning the group for the first time since 2010. It is a great time to be a United States men's national team fan, and it's right here on our home soil. This has been the Stars and Stripes Report, presented by Lytle, Ryder, Smith, Ivy, and Fromrath, who are proud supporters of ESPN South Florida, representing injured people and their families for more than 40 years. 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
10: Hey, excuse me, the NBA draft is in the books. And I'm Emmett Golden alongside Tanisha Batiste. This is game night on ESPN Radio, the ESPN app, Sirius XM Channel 80. I'm sorry, I got football on my mind, don't we always?
11: Exactly, Emmett, and to, in your defense. Does the NFL draft ever really end? I mean, it's a four-day extravaganza, so it kind of feels like it probably is still going on technically.
10: Yes, so, yeah. The second round of the NBA draft just has come to an end, so it is over. And while I try to figure out what sport I'm talking about, Tanisha, just kind of your thoughts on the NBA draft and maybe that pick. Thank you for ringing that bell. I deserve that. And maybe that pick that stood out to you most.
11: Yeah, so can I get two in real quick?
10: Please do.
11: I do this for one of our producers who is the homie from Atlanta, mm-hmm. Cam, who just rang the bell for you. And then I like another one. And one of the ones I like is obviously the Kingston Flemings pick for the Hawks because they definitely needed a true point guard. They got one committed to two-way play because that's the Kelvin Sampson way, but this team also needed a dog. They just need mm-hmm. somebody who has some edge and who goes out every single night and gives them everything that they need and then some. And I feel like as he goes, once he really, you know, gets into the rotation and Quinn Snyder decides how he's able to use him and develop him, I think he's just going to be gangbusters for them. And then outside of sort of that homer pick, if you will, I like the Ade Mara pick. I mean, it's Oklahoma saying, okay, Chet Holmgren, we got a little whoopee for you. You know, for a whoopee for Wemby.
10: Right.
11: Maybe once they actually develop him and really see what Ade Mara is capable of, I think what they're banking on is a guy who's able to kind of fill in that gap. So whether it's giving them someone who could potentially at 7'3", and that's without shoes, kind of have that larger than life, massive, you know, just presence, mm-hmm. if you will, coupled with the fact that they're still kind of deciding what they're going to do with Isaiah Hartenstein. I like that opportunity that for them and just kind of the way they navigated to once again utilize their picks to their advantage, including getting Ade Mara.
10: Yeah, so you had two and you took my one because I had Mara myself. I love that line of thinking because yes. They just know they're going to have to deal with Wemby for the yes. foreseeable future. So they're going to need bodies to throw at him. And I don't think Mara is one guy that's going to come in and shut down Wemby. I don't think anybody's necessarily shutting Wemby down. True. But you need to have a wave of body types that you could throw at him,
11: yeah.
10: You know, to kind of frustrate him because I think we did see in the finals, you can frustrate Wemby.
11: Yes.
10: You know, and I think that's what they see in Mara's 7'3", 255, mobile, pretty good defender, you know, passer, definitely can finish, obviously, above the rim being that height. So I just love that because, man, the Thunder don't stop.
11: Yeah.
10: You know, the Thunder are a great team, and they just keep on stacking these really good young players with size, no matter what, their assets,
11: yeah.
10: You know, and that's the smart thing that they do.
11: Right, and they find a way, to your point, to get guys who can actually contribute early. You gotta like that about him because you're looking at a guy who, hey, like you said, he's right there with the size. He can finish with not just finish, but really finish with force and compete on the glass. And again, literally a guy who, coming from Michigan, you kind of know that he's got some championship DNA already, has kind of been in those pressure cooker situations. So I do like him for them. But I also think there were a couple other picks that I thought kind of stood out. And that's mostly because I think with A.J. DeBonta, it's interesting, almost takes you to like the San Antonio Spurs. And hear me out on this one. Mm-hmm. When you have a team that gets that number one pick, but they're not as sorry as you would expect a team to be getting
10: right.
11: a number one pick. So he's kind of going to a situation with the Wizards where maybe they look like the worst team on paper, but quietly they're loading to get themselves out of that cellar dweller in the East. So I don't think you can ask for a number one pick for him mm-hmm. to be in that situation where maybe it's not as bad as, hey, you're looking at worst to first, and you're not looking at that per se, but he's going into maybe a better situation than it looks like on paper.
10: She's Tanisha Batista. I'm Emmett Golden. This is Game Night. Coming up next, if you want to talk NBA draft and share your favorite picks with us or even vent about your team, I got a little venting to do about mine. Call
11: sure.
10: us. 888-SAY-ESPN. That's 888-729-3776. We'll have more on the draft coming up. Takeaways, favorite picks, and so much more. 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

0: top 8 spots to get Bruce Thornton out of Ohio mm-hmm. State. That's a guy that I think they want to play right now. Yep. I think you could see him having a role. Basically, that's a first-round draft pick. Second thing is this maneuver that the Hawks pulled with Henry Vassar. Now, I don't know Henry Vassar's game the way you college guys do. It looked like, you know, he was going to be a borderline first-round pick.
1: Yeah, that's where Jay had him.
0: What happens is when these second-round picks, the team calls the agent and they say, will you play for a two-way contract?

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7: Caitlin Clark leaves early. Her coach calling out a couple of cheap shots that were not called. Sources indicating the Hornets are talking with teams about moving LaMelo Ball. What a night on the diamond for Dansby Swanson and the Cubs. Cubs sweep a doubleheader. He drives in 11. 30 more picks taken in the NBA draft.
8: With the first pick in the 2026 NBA draft, the Washington Wizards select Anise Dabonsa Jr.
9: This is what we've been working for since I wanted to play basketball. I wanted to make it to the NBA, and I've been working so hard to be a number one pick, but I mean, it's a stepping stone. I still got a lot more work to do.
10: He's a two-way player. He's physically mature. He's fiercely competitive. AJ Dabonsa is the complete package. He is going to become the face of the Wizards. With Trae Young at the point, AJ Dabonsa on the wing, and if you do have a healthy Anthony Davis, that's a playoff team.
7: Day one with a number of highlights, especially at the top of the draft. Day two, some maneuvering and 30 more picks. Of note, ESPN insider Brian Windhorst.
11: Two things. One, the right out of the gates, the Rockets moving up 8 spots to get Bruce Thornton out of Ohio State. That's a guy that I think they want to play right now. Yep. I think you could see him having a role. Basically, that's a first-round draft pick. Second thing is this maneuver that the Hawks pulled with Henry Vassar. Now, I don't know Henry Vassar's game the way you college guys do, but Vassar was going to go out of this draft. It looked like, you know, he was going to be a borderline first-round pick.
12: Yeah, that's where Jay had him.
11: What happens is when these second round picks, the team calls the agent and they say, will you play for a two-way contract? Will you play for a two-way contract? You say no, then the teams are going to pass on him. And that's probably why Vassar was sliding. But at some point, it looks like the Hawks and Vassar got on the same page, had some sort of understanding, and then the Hawks made a maneuver to trade up. That is a very fascinating move. It may result in nothing. You know, I don't know. But the Hawks made maybe the most interesting move, and they feel like they got a steal tonight.
13: I think it's a pretty darn good selection for them. Mm-hmm. And to get him at 52, you know, to get a guy with size that can rebound and also can knock down a three, like he can step away and shoot. You're not going to get many of those guys late in the second round. So that's a coup for Atlanta.
7: And now as we step back and take a look at the draft in a more macro sense, ESPN analyst Sean Farnham.

0: Get back to the big trade of the day. LaMelo Ball going to Minnesota, a little bit with John Krasinski.
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2: 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LaMelo Ball, now a Minnesota Timberwolf. Naz Reid is a Charlotte Hornet, along with a whole bunch of picks and pick swaps. We got into a debate yesterday before this trade came down. And, of course, LaMelo now teaming up with fellow lottery pick Anthony Edwards from that same 2020 draft.
3: Number one overall pick.
2: In the summer of COVID. Now in the same backcourt in Minnesota. And the debate that arose yesterday was based off of, I believe, Vince Goodwill coming on the show and talking about the depth of this draft. This is a generational type of talent and saying there's basically four players. The two of you were going back and forth about the quality of talent. Frame the argument first, Brockman, before we get to TJ.
4: Okay, the argument was framed in the way I was kind of talking about the broadcast as a whole. Yeah. You know, the NBA has done what the NFL has done now, so they split it up into two nights. First round was Tuesday night, and the second round was Wednesday night. Mm-hmm. So my point kind of was, look, instead of having 4 or 5 minutes between picks and doing the entire first round on one night, if you are intent on splitting it into two nights, just have the lottery go on night one, and you can have more time in between each pick to really discuss the pick, talk about how it impacts the new team, you know, all that situation. You got, you know, multiple people on the desks. You got two desks. Let's really bounce around. You got Lisa with the family interviews. You can really spread that out over 10 minutes between picks, and you're doing the 14 picks, which, you know, history has shown us the lottery, they're the most impactful. They're going to be the future stars of the league and impact players. And then you can have night two be the rest of the first round and then the second round, since, you know, I don't want to, you know, kind of poo-poo on the guys who are second round picks. Obviously a huge accomplishment. But the list of NBA Hall of Famers who are second round picks, you know, it's
2: literally, I mean, not literal. That's figuratively what you're doing.
4: Yeah, you could fit all
2: literal,
4: of them.
2: We'd have to cancel
4: you
2: the show.
4: You could fit all of them in off this Disney room. Plus. You know what I mean? That's kind of what I was saying.
2: So it's TJ said there's tons of talent outside the lottery.
5: And Chris was like, basically, no, there's not.
4: I doubt.
2: So with no further ado, TJ, so non-lottery team.
5: Yeah, I just went down the list, man. I went through draft by draft by draft, and I kind of picked out all of the great players who were drafted after pick 14. Okay. And I came up with, and I know this is going to be tough, because if you take the first 14, you know, you're going to have your Jordans and your Kareems, your Shaqs, you know, your Kobes, right? Like, some of the greatest players of all time. But I truly believe I can put together a squad that could compete with players who were just drafted from 15 on. And right now, my starting lineup, I've got Joker. I've got Giannis. I've got Dennis Rodman, Kawhi Leonard, and Tony Parker. All of these guys were drafted after the 14th pick. I mean, you got Jokic. I'm surprised, Tom, that he and Taco Bell never worked out some type of deal. That's all we ever talk about is he was drafted during the Taco Bell commercial. How could Taco Bell not have tried to work something out with this man, one of the best players of all time?
2: Let me make a counterpoint here, TJ. You got 40 years of drafts to come up with these five guys.
5: Mm-hmm.
2: My question would be, can you find any one draft where you could even put out a starting five outside the lottery?
5: One draft. You could, but it wouldn't compete.
2: So the hit rate is sufficiently low.
5: Oh, it's definitely low. But my thought was just to see. Like, I thought Brockman wasn't given enough props to the players late round draft picks, second round. So I wanted to put something together to show, yeah, there's still talent out there. You can still find.
4: I was probably being a little hot, obviously.
5: Well, yeah, that's what we do here. We overreact a little.
4: It was post show meeting. We're just kind of throwing out.
2: I got two ideas.
4: What do
2: spice
4: you got?
2: Up.
5: Well, let me finish the. Then I went to a bench.
2: Oh, you got a bench.
5: Like I said,
2: bring the bench.
5: There are guys. There are so many guys I've left off of here. I just went with 10. You got Manu Ginobili, Draymond Green, Steve Nash, Jalen Brunson. I picked Bill Laimbeer, right? One, because Laimbeer had to battle all the great bigs back in the day.
2: Weren't you arguing yesterday Jalen Brunson's a top five pick and he doesn't make your starting five here?
5: Well,
2: you can't argue both ways on that.
5: Listen, Tom, you're giving
2: he's
5: away
2: your top five player in the NBA right now, but he's not in your top, your what's starting your, five here.
5: Bro, he's on the squad, bro. I'm not, whoever's coaching this is going to manage the minutes. My point being, there is talent. There is talent after that 15th pick.
2: Brunson's giving the Tyrese Halliburton where he gets the gold medal and is like, yeah, didn't really do anything here. Wasn't really part of it.
3: Jason Tatum.
2: Jason Tatum? Was that who it was?
4: Jason Tatum didn't do much in the Olympics.
2: Oh. I thought Halliburton didn't even play. Am I wrong on that?
5: Tatum really didn't play. But Tatum. The point being, you're missing the point. Point is, there is great talent. There are players who can have successful and maybe even great NBA careers after that lottery. And that was just something I wanted to look at to see if I could find team, put together a squad who could compete. Obviously, Brockman, if you put together your starting five of lottery picks.
4: Yeah,
5: I'm looking at the greatest players.
4: Yeah, and I was saying, hey, look, you know, if you take the history of the 8th overall pick, they would sweep your team. Maybe not, but I was kind of being a little, hypothetical.
2: This team is not
4: the five worst number one picks versus his starting. Well, you know, with all due respect,
2: number one overall.
4: Bennett.
5: Yeah, come on, guys. Tom,
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14: This is the Seahawks Summer Rundown, looking back at the best moments in Kaiser sports from last year. The Seahawks men's and women's swimming and diving teams both won national championships this spring. Today, let's focus on the men's side. In addition to winning their 7th NAIA national championship as a team, the Kaiser men's swimming and diving team also racked up 11 individual titles. Sophomore Isaiah Alexenko took home 7 first place medals, and his record-breaking 200-yard fly earned him his 2nd NAIA Swimmer of the Year award. Senior Noel DeGoe swept both the 100-yard and 200-yard breaststroke races. It was his third straight 200-yard championship and his fourth straight 100-yard national title. Freshman diver Adrian Avalon won the 3-meter and 1-meter dives en route to being named the NAIA Diver of the Year. And head coach Adam Epstein was named NAIA Coach of the Year for his sixth time. Get ready for this upcoming fall season for the Kaiser Seahawks by going to KUSeahawks.com.
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19: Good people. It is your boy Theo Dorsey. This is Theoretically Speaking. And we are live on a Thursday, the best day of the week, June 25th. June 25th is actually my dad's birthday. Happy birthday, Dad.
4: Happy birthday.
19: I guess I got to give him a call. I need to give him a call. I'll give him a call when we get
4: That's
19: off the air.
4: That's a terrible job.
19: He's in L.A. He's 3 hours behind.
4: Doesn't change anything.
19: It's still the morning for him. If I call him within the next hour, I'm good. Maybe I'll call him in a break. Either way, I do know that today is it's not necessarily, I wouldn't call it a national holiday, but the U.S. men's national team does play tonight in a game that, well, doesn't matter to neither them nor Turkey. We also got our first data point on how the Miami Heat are going to build around the core of Bam Adebayo and Giannis Antetokounmpo. I'm trying to be respectful. Colin Russo was on the other side of the glass on the ones and twos. Trying to be respectful to Bam. And as I talk about the pairing that the Heat have now built, I try to go Bam first. I go Bam and Giannis. Bam and Giannis. I know Giannis is the better player. Bam is the captain. He's been here. Bam and Giannis. To me, that feels proper. So we did learn how the Heat planned to tool around them, with what they did with the 37th overall pick in the NBA draft last night, drafting Ryan Conwell. We'll talk about that. And the Jaylen Brown market continues to take a hit, mainly because we saw the major headline from today, and that was the Minnesota Timberwolves, who were apparently in the Jaylen Brown sweepstakes to trade for the finals MVP from the Boston Celtics. They land their backcourt pairing with Anthony Edwards. They land, I guess you would call it a big fish, LaMelo Ball in a blockbuster deal between the Hornets and the Timberwolves. We'll get to all of that today on a Thursday, the best day of the week. But I do want to start with this, man. There's not too many moments in my life that make me feel guilty, make me feel like I'm a criminal, like I've done something wrong. This morning, I had one of those as I was just taking out the trash in my neighborhood. I live in like a neighborhood that has like a villa type setup. So there's like quad houses to each unit, four to each unit. And as I left out of my crib this morning, literally to throw the box away from the crib that I finally got around the building last night as I'm getting ready to house my firstborn son about a week and a half out. I'm a little late, but that's fine. Walking back from the dumpster, putting the boxes over there on the recycling side. And as I am getting back to the front of my house, passing through the parking lot, out of nowhere, I hear these cars whipping around in the turnabout in my neighborhood. Now, it's a 10-mile-an-hour neighborhood. So, you know, when you see somebody flying by quickly, you think either it's an Uber driver who's being a little reckless or there's a problem at hand. And Colin, there was a problem at hand. Because when I peeked up to see what car was zipping right by me, it was a sheriff's officer car, Palm Beach County Sheriff's Officer car, one of the SUVs, not the cars, a little more threatening, the SUV. And it whips in front of me and it double parks in the parking spaces that I literally was about to walk through. So it felt like this sheriff was pulling up on me. And I'm like, damn.
0: Aren't you tighten up?
19: I froze. First of all, I froze. Because it is a random Thursday morning. I just got done putting the cardboard boxes over there, you know, near the dumpster for the recycling part. So I'm thinking, did I just do something wrong right there? Like, is that the wrong spot? Let me know. I will fix it. I don't need any problems.
0: The brakes screech or the tires screech? Was it like that?
19: It was a abrupt stop, like a door pops open from the sheriff's car directly towards me. I'm like 10 feet away from this sheriff's officer. And when the door pops open, a black woman pops up. And for some reason, that gave me some sense of relief just overcame my body. I don't know why. Maybe it's because out of all the news stories I've read about incidents with officers, that's not the archetype I've seen be on the other side of like the fatal one. So maybe that was a sense of relief. I don't know. But there was an overwhelming sense of fear. And then when the door popped open and I saw her, a little bit of relief. But then the fear jumped right back in, Colin, because the first words out of her mouth were, "Is this 2317? I'm like, what are you talking about? I didn't know what you're talking about. Is this 2317? Is this where the house 2317 is? And it's an urgent tone. It's a very urgent tone as if there's some kind of emergency going on. And at this point, it wasn't my house. I knew it was somewhere near my house. Colin, as you know, I am actually the vice president of the HOA on any given day.
0: So now you get the HOA add-on.
19: Yeah.
0: What's going on in my community?
19: On any given day, though, I can tell you easily where most of the units are because I have a good lay of the land for this neighborhood. But in this moment, as I froze up and she pulled up on me and I'm wondering if I'm going to make it here for theoretically speaking or not. I had no clue. So now I am in a gaze. I'm over here looking around like, I think it's over here. It's over here. I know it ain't right here. This is my house. I'm good. I didn't do anything. So as I'm trying to direct her to where to go to anywhere, but where I'm at, she kind of scoffs at me.
0: Well, she realized you had no information.
19: Yeah, she's like,
0: I would do the same thing. All right, this guy can't help me. This guy, we're good. Dude, we're good. Keep walking. We're good.
19: So eventually I kind of caught myself. I'm like, you know what? It's the house. It's the units right over there. I just needed a second because that was a little frightening how you just pulled up on me like that. I thought I did something wrong. She checked it off and then she walks over and starts going towards that house. And then I kind of meander.
0: Oh, you
19: into
0: investigate.
19: My house.
0: Oh, no, never mind. Okay.
19: No.
0: You don't investigate what she was going on?
19: Hell no. Is that what you would have did?
0: I don't know.
19: I'm not the guy.
0: You know, like when, like, you know, they get the caution tape up and everybody just wants to stand and watch. I'm not that type of guy. It hasn't happened to me enough.
19: No. I mind my business. My name Bennett and I ain't in it. I like to mind my business. In fact, I was on the phone with my guy Tyler. He had called me that morning because he wanted to talk about the big trades that have been happening in the NBA. He was talking about the Giannis trade. I hadn't got a chance to catch up with him. And then we were talking about the LaMelo Ball trade. And as we were talking, it happened in the midst of that phone call. So I'm like, let me just mind my business. Let me get back in my house. My name Bennett. I ain't in it. As long as it ain't got nothing to do with me, I'm sure I'll get the report being part of the HOA. I don't need to be peeking through the blinds trying to find out because I don't want to be involved in it anyways. If this is some kind of major incident, what if I asked her a follow-up question? She's like, yeah, come with me.
0: Was she a considerable distance away from the, she had to walk quite a bit to get to this other
19: house? She had to walk over like a couple of houses. It wasn't crazy.
0: So like pulling up in that specific spot is interesting. I guess she was because she wanted to pull up to the nearest person that was walking?
19: I think that was what it was. She saw me walking. She couldn't find the unit, so she pulled up and she asked me. And she left her car there, by the way, because when I left back out to come here for the show, and it was about 45 minutes later or so, that sheriff's car still parked right there. So whatever that incident is, it could still be going down.
0: Yeah, wow.
19: And I will tell you, I don't do things wrong. I purposely stay out of the negative.
0: You're not a criminal. Wow.
19: I'm not a criminal.
0: Theo.
19: Thank you.
0: Applause.
19: But in that moment, like there's certain moments in life where I start to feel guilty as if I did do something wrong. The same thing happened to me the other day when I was selling something back to Guitar Center, and it was a mixer board because I used to do these podcasts from homes that I needed a little mixer board that I would plug into my laptop, be able to do multiple mics. I had the whole shebang. I was like a technical engineer at this point. Haven't used that thing in like 5 years because, you know, we got the ESPN West Palm Studios. I do everything out of here now. I want to sell it back to Guitar Center. Have you ever sold anything there?
0: No.
19: Any user? To sell any kind of equipment, even just for $20 for this little mixer board that I want to sell at Guitar Center, a thumbprint, 5 signatures, a copy of my driver's license.
0: Mm.
19: I'm like, dude, you give me $20 for this. I don't know if I want all
0: the stuff. It's easier to get onto an airplane than they intend to do this.
19: I started wondering, like, am I going to get caught up? I asked the dude, I'm like, are y'all going to use this stuff against me? Like, it's $20 mixer board. There are very few times in my life where I feel like maybe I'm doing something wrong. I am in the wrong. I'm a criminal. I feel guilty. This morning was definitely one of them. And I'm here to say, clearing the air, whatever the alibi I need, I'm right here at the Evan Cohen Studios. I have nothing to do with it. And I'm sure I'll get a text about it later on. But like I said, as that was going on, I was on the phone with my guy Tyler, and he only hits me, when major moves. Well, he only hits me to talk about sports when major moves like this break down. And this one right here this morning, I don't consider it a blockbuster. I don't like throwing around left and right. Like Myles Garrett trade was a blockbuster. Giannis trade was definitely a blockbuster. Do you consider LaMelo Ball to the Minnesota Timberwolves a blockbuster deal?
0: But it did come out of nowhere, right?
19: Yeah.
0: Like, this was first reported last night during the second round that Charlotte was shopping him. And that came out of nowhere for me. I don't know if they'd find a suitor quickly, but once I started seeing that they were shopping him, I thought that he was out.
19: Yeah.
0: And I thought for a number of reasons, but most notably, I think they're just trying to get the contract off their hands. And
19: they have regrets. They have regrets about LaMelo.
0: Well, it makes a whole lot of money for an unreliable, availability player. Point being is to add to that, I would say that once this was announced, I don't know, 8, 9 a.m. this morning, then I was surprised in a lot of ways. And I'm a Hornet fan, so
19: this is right up your alley.
0: I like LaMelo.
19: Close to home.
0: LaMelo's fun. LaMelo's that classic player that. Whole lot of fun to watch, entertaining, energetic, breathes some life into the team. But he is that classic player where, for lack of a better term, you got to deal with his BS, right?
19: Yeah.
0: You got to deal with his crap. And that's on the court. That's off the court. That's a mixture of things. His play style can get tacky. His play style can get annoying. He turns the ball over a lot. He doesn't always shoot great. Sometimes he takes the worst shots you've ever seen in your life in terms of shot selection.
19: And sometimes
0: he makes them.
19: Yeah.
0: You know, the Heat game, in the play-in was a good example of that. Because LaMelo he turned the ball over at the end of the game.
19: Yep.
0: And he gave them the lead up one.
19: He kept trying to keep the Heat in. I was damning him for my TV screen because I was rooting against
0: him. Turning the ball over in the backcourt for Davion Mitchell, left and right, just an absolute nightmare. And then all of a sudden he goes down and he hits a game winner. So it's just one of those classic players where you get your good, but you got to deal with the bad. So because of that, I can't say I'm happy with what they did in terms of what they got back. But I think in principle, I ultimately agree, weirdly enough. And this is a team that finally had the first good year they've had. I mean, this is probably the second best year in the franchise's history.
19: That's crazy.
0: And they didn't even make the playoffs.
19: Yeah.
0: But that's how important it was, and they had some chemistry. It worked. They were 33-16 to finish the year, but they didn't want to pay him.
19: Well, it's not only that they didn't want to pay him. I don't think it has more to do with they didn't believe in him as the leader of their franchise, a guy that actually can lead them to a championship. Now, let's give the official details of the trade. I like that. See, now I feel like a real official reporter here. Blockbuster deal reported first by Shams Charania this morning.
0: Blockbuster's a little loose, but yes. Whatever Shams says, right?
19: A groundbreaking deal. How about that? Is groundbreaking the move? A riveting deal?
0: A surprising move.
19: All right. Now you're being disrespectful. It's a max player we're talking about. The Minnesota Timberwolves and the Charlotte Hornets. The T-Wolves get point guard LaMelo Ball and small forward Josh Green, who's a second liner on the lower thirds. That's always got to feel good. You learn about yourself getting traded, and you're like, oh, I'm the afterthought. That's Josh Green in this one.
0: Makes $15 million a year, too. He shouldn't.
19: Yeah. Yeah. On the other side, the Charlotte Hornets get from the Timberwolves Naz Reid, cultural icon, by the way, in Minneapolis. A guy who, when the T-Wolves made that playoff run a few years back, fans in Minneapolis were literally getting his name tatted on them. One of the most important pieces of this core.
0: Yeah, he was a fan favorite there.
19: Naz Reid is one of those guys that they are going to certainly miss. They're also giving up a unprotected first-round pick in 2033.
0: 7 years from now.
19: Three first-round pick swaps in 28, 29, and 30.
0: A waste of time.
19: And then three second-round picks in 29, 32, and 33. Against
0: Bennett Sturgs went for that about that much, and he was the 15th pick in this year's draft.
19: Yeah. So, as much as you call this deal one that you feel comfortable with as a Hornets fan, not a lot in return for a player that you paid a max contract to and that you drafted in the top three in the draft.
0: That's the biggest problem. They left quite a bit on the table here in terms of getting something back. I don't know how Terrence Shannon is not included in this deal. I don't know how more first-round picks are not included in this deal.
19: Yeah. Well, they didn't have any more first-round picks to give.
0: Right, right. Well,
19: they gave them everything they had.
0: Well, remember, keep it with the first-round pick swaps. So keep this in mind. What swaps are is you are essentially betting that the Hornets have their pick of the litter at one of the two picks between the Hornets and the T-Wolves on whoever has the better pick for those 3 years. In theory, that might make sense, but for a team that has Anthony Edwards and all of a sudden is probably going to be a playoff bunch for the next couple of years, more likely than not, those picks are not going to be that valuable. So Charlotte's really just banking on their own picks. So saying three first-round pick swaps doesn't really equate to value if you don't know the team's going to be bad.
19: Yeah, if you had to bet over the next 7 years,
0: right? Like
19: how many times the Hornets finish?
0: Maybe one. They'll be able to take the T-Wolves pick.
19: I doubt
0: maybe
19: it.
0: One.
19: And there's only three of the first round pick swaps, so it's 28, 29, and 30. So
0: right.
19: It's literally going to be in the midst of the prime for both LaMelo Ball and Anthony Edwards, who are 24 years old today.
0: Yeah, so that's where you're sitting there thinking, all right, these swaps are kind of worthless. Now, the one thing I would say, swaps are more valuable today than they were 4 weeks ago. And I say that because the NBA changed their lottery system.
19: Yeah.
0: It is a lot easier for a mid-level team in the NBA to get access or odds to get a top five pick. It is actually better odds if you are the 5th to 15th team in the NBA to get a number one overall pick comparatively to 1 to 4.
19: Yeah.
0: And they changed that to anti-tanking protocol. So is there a chance that the T-Wolves have a bad year one of these years? Edwards gets hurt, sort of a wash of the year. Think the Pacers. Absolutely. And then that situation, that'd be really valuable.
19: Yeah.
0: But you're banking on lack of health. You're not banking on lack of ability.
19: And that's the issue. Not the issue I have with it. I do think that the Hornets found themselves in a place where they were like, let's open up a bunch of cap space. Let's get off of LaMelo Ball. Let's build a new culture and identity around Con Knipl and the other guys that they
0: Brandon
19: built around.
0: Miller, which is not a bad move.
19: But back to the actual trade of it all. Them leveraging and kind of shorting the Timberwolves and betting on either 28, 29, or 30, that Anthony Edwards, who has had a couple injury problems flare up this year specifically,
0: it's
19: but
0: totally
19: not really
0: possible
19: in his career.
0: Somebody could get hurt for a season.
19: And then think about it. Anthony Edwards is a young guard, small guard, who also is super explosive. And we've seen these kind of things happen with players of his ilk. So it could happen. LaMelo Ball has a history of missing games. You talked about it, right?
0: That's part of the reason why they're selling high. He got his first healthy season since his rookie year.
19: So I don't hate them having those first round pick swaps thrown in there because you're just giving yourself bites at the apple just in case the Timberwolves do fall into a great spot. This could end up looking good.
0: And maybe off the odds. Maybe the T-Wolves are better than the Hornets, but all of a sudden because of the lottery odds, they get a big pick.
19: And so many things can change over the next 5 years in the NBA. You just never know how things are going to go, especially with characters like LaMelo Ball and Anthony Edwards, despite me, I'm not saying that in a bad way. Ant is one of my favorite shows in sports. In fact, my favorite player to watch these days.
0: But it is a risk. Let's get that out of the way.
19: I love about this for the Minnesota Timberwolves is it's 30 teams in the NBA. Every year, you only can crown one champion. I don't think this is necessarily the move that makes the T-Wolves title contenders in the West. In fact, I would say it kind of pushes them back a little bit because while the rest of the West has all of that size in the front court and skill,
0: they got small.
19: The Timberwolves have like 20 different guards they can roll out there. I mean, Terrence Shannon Jr.
0: Yep.
19: LaMelo Ball. Ayo Dosunmu, who they just paid as well.
0: They dragged their
19: five
0: first
19: years,
0: draft
19: 112
0: pick
19: million.
0: Isaiah Evans, who's a guard from Duke.
19: Isaiah Evans is a flamethrower shooter from Duke, who's their best shooter over the past couple of years. He's going to be with the Timberwolves. Well, they got what, the 33rd pick?
0: Yeah.
19: Off the top of the second round?
0: Beginning of the second round.
19: So, I just feel like if you're the T-Wolves, this is not necessarily this is the move that makes us the championship contenders out West. This is We're not giving up on Anthony Edwards. We don't want him asking out. We're going to give him a secondary playmaker, really a primary playmaker, and let him play off the ball more so he's not getting doubled. And that's what's really derailed their offense every single year when they get to the postseason is nobody finds anybody else to be a threat on the Timberwolves outside of number five. Most importantly, they're going to be the best show in sports, at least in basketball. The Minnesota Timberwolves are going to be the most fun team for us to watch. They're going to bring joy to the fans in Minneapolis. It's going to be great for the NBA casuals. In a highlight league, the Timberwolves just swung at a player who literally is a highlight machine. Like, you're a Charlotte Hornets fan. As unexpected as his antics can be at times, as well as how unreliable LaMelo Ball can be, the dude puts on a great show.
0: He's an entertaining watch.
19: He's entertaining as all hell. And
0: he's a great playmaker, too.
19: He's a great playmaker, and he's also a really good shooter, so you can't leave him alone. You're no longer going to be able to double Anthony Edwards in the ways in which they've done in the past.
0: Like, he's better when the game is hard, weirdly enough. That's the type of player he is. He does not make the game easy for him. He makes the game hard because that's – and I've been on top of him since high school, right? Because maybe famous high school player ever since he was 14 years old. 14 years old, this guy has been in the limelight. His entire basketball career, he has thrived – when the plays are unorthodox, weird, off script, do something strange. He is better when the game is hard. That is, for some reason, LaMelo Ball's thing.
19: I love this trade. I love it for the Timberwolves. I like it for the Hornets. I like it for the Hornets because I don't think LaMelo Ball is the type of personality that you do want to build a new culture on. Your coach, Charles Lee, has proven himself to be one of those basketball minds people respect. You did get a hit in Con Canepple. We'll see what they do out of the draft picks they got this year. Plus, they have a heap of cap space now to trade for a guy like Jaylen Brown, to maybe trade for a guy. I've seen the Kawhi Leonard stuff floated out there. But you have space now to be able to make something shake with this core roster. But for the Minnesota Timberwolves, you've given yourself a release valve for Anthony Edwards in the half court. You've given yourself a playmaker that's going to be damn exciting. And later on in the show, I'm going to give a Teddy Tears. We used to do this for the NFL only. I'm going to start doing this for more sports. A Teddy's Tears for the Western Conference, and it took everything in me to keep the T-Wolves out of the tier with the Spurs and the Thunder.
0: All right, now you're running away with this.
19: I know. Here's the thing. I kept them out.
0: As you should.
19: But I really wanted to put them in there.
0: Nope.
19: As I really wanted to put them in there.
0: Let's not forget. You're thinking of the shock value and the surprise value and the entertainment value than the official basketball side of it.
19: It's not just that. The Timberwolves are a move away, I believe, and we'll see. They're not done. I mean, the new league year doesn't start for another week and a half or so. They're still a move away because they do have to figure out that four spot. Right now, their starting lineup looks like...
0: They need more size. It's the bottom line.
19: At point guard, you got LaMelo Ball. At two, you got Anthony Edwards.
0: They paid Io a bunch of money.
19: At three, you got Jaden McDaniels. Io's coming off the bench. I think you still got to bring Io off the bench. I saw somebody talking about him at the three.
0: Yeah, well, LaMelo is 6'7", so they might do like Ant at the three. Io at the two, LaMelo at the one, and then McDaniels sort of as like a pseudo Steph Castle at the three.
19: Yeah,
0: at the four.
19: It could happen. And which is crazy.
0: But again, that's not the move. That's not the play.
19: I would keep Io off the bench.
0: Everybody's getting bigger. You guys can't get smaller.
19: I would keep Io off the bench, but I will say too, you can say that they're getting smaller. They have size at the guard positions.
0: Well, they got Rudy. They got an excellent defensive big.
19: They're smaller in the front court. Yeah. They have size at the guard position. So it's not like they're like the Cleveland Cavaliers, who Mike Rizzo has been complaining that they're all 6'5" and under. Ant-Man is big. And he plays big. Jaden McDaniels can guard fours.
0: Again, but they will be...
19: Io DeSumo's 6'5".
0: Did you watch them? I mean, let's think about this. The Spurs beat them. Did you watch them against the Spurs and say, boy, this team needs LaMelo Ball?
19: That series is irrelevant to me when it comes to what the Timberwolves' future is. Number one, because...
0: They're changing up the identity of the team a little bit.
19: Well, they are. They've been in identity crisis ever since. Like, the past 3 or 4 years, they've been in an identity crisis.
0: Ever since they got rid of Cat.
19: Really, before that even, when you traded for Rudy Gobert, what were they saying? We want to get big. We want to have size. We want to be able to compete with the Denver Nuggets. They were building a team to compete against the Nuggets and Jokic. So they got big. Then they realized that Karl Anthony Towns has this disappearing act that he does in the playoffs. They got rid of him for Julius Randle to give another secondary playmaker. Every time they've tried to get a guy to play off of Anthony Edwards as a guy that's like a creator, those guys have been B-minus level creators. Like, Julius Randle has one or two moves in his bag. You know?
0: They needed a guard.
19: Dante DiVincenzo is a spacer and a guy that can, you know, shoot off the dribble. He's not attacking as much.
0: And he's not going to play next year.
19: They needed a guy like a LaMelo Ball that can create with the ball in his hands and play make. And they also, when they do get DiVincenzo back, that's the reason why I said the Spurs series to me was null and void. Ant-Man was banged up. DiVincenzo was out for the majority of it. Hard to gauge what they can be against the Spurs when they're missing two of their more integral pieces there. And Ayo got banged up in that series as well.
0: Listen, I understand. I get it. The Spurs are probably beating them straight up anyway.
19: Probably. But you have a fighting chance.
0: My thought process is, I didn't watch that series and thought, I mean, yeah, they needed some more guards. You're sitting there thinking Julius Randle is single-handedly losing them this series. They got rid of him.
19: Yeah.
0: And Anthony Edwards, for what it's worth, had good games and bad games. Games where he looked sharp, games where he didn't. But I wasn't sitting there thinking this team needs his team's a LaMelo ball away. I wasn't thinking that because they were actually getting a lot of contributions out of their point guards, whether that be Shannon or Dio, weirdly enough. But The one thing I will say is they are not afraid. They knew they had to change something up. They knew they had too much money tied up to Nas, Julius Randle, and now they got rid of that $60 million. The Nas do 25. I think Randle's making about 35, 40. They got rid of that.
19: Came off of that.
0: They got a little bit of money back. And now they have like a $15 million exception where they could go sign somebody above the salary cap. That's how this works when you get out more contracts than you take in. And they have about $15 million that they could go sign a four. That's what they needed to go figure out.
19: Here's the question, though. Who would you rather be today, the Hornets or the Timberwolves?
0: For next year, I'd rather be
19: today,
0: in the Eastern. How about this? I'd rather be in the Eastern Conference.
19: Going forward. Yeah, that's your hedging right now. Who's in a better situation going forward to be able to compete and contend? It's the Timberwolves.
0: Yeah, but I like 5-year plan. I like Hornets.
19: What about the Hornets strikes you as a better 5-year plan? LaMelo and Anthony Edwards are 24 years old.
0: Oh, I understand. But 5-year plan, they haven't paid anybody. That's why I like
19: They're going to have to pay people, though.
0: Well, I know.
19: Like, Brandon Miller's going to be up next year.
0: In years. Like, yeah, sure. They got to give Brandon Miller. Brandon Miller's not getting I hope not. He's getting a max contract. But
19: did you see what Austin Reeves just signed for?
0: Well, he's better than Austin Reeves is a substantially better player than he is, but I understand.
19: But Brandon Miller got number 2 overall draft capital.
0: Yeah, number 3.
19: And he also is a guy that's 6'9", 6'10". He could pick a better year.
0: Listen, I get it. Like, they're going to have to pay him. But the point being is, like, they're a very creative spot. They have 3 first round picks next year, including the Heat, which they did not give back in the Terry Rozier trade.
19: Should have.
0: What? Probably.
19: That's an injustice.
0: And so they got 3 first round picks next year. They have 2 rookies who I actually think are both going to get minutes. They re-signed Kobe White today to a cheaper contract. Again.
19: And that's what you're
0: I think you're overrating LaMelo. Listen. I think we're at the point where we're overrating LaMelo. Dude, go through LaMelo's game.
19: He's bad as a franchise player. I don't like him as the number 1 option.
0: He's a problem culture-wise, and he doesn't show up.
19: He's not necessarily good as a number 1 option or a culture setter. In Minnesota, he's the number 2.
0: Yeah, fine.
19: And Minnesota has decided that this is Anthony Edwards' team, and LaMelo's going to play off of him, and I like him in that
0: They
19: spot.
0: Should have gotten more from this LaMelo trade.
19: Yeah, for sure.
0: But let's not act like LaMelo's a top 5 point guard in the entire NBA. He's not. He is far from it.
19: But that's his ceiling, though.
0: But he is far from
19: it. He's not far from it. Name 5 point guards better than LaMelo Ball today.
0: All right, Shea Gildas-Alexander being one.
19: Yeah.
0: Let's go through this.
19: And it also depends on who you count as a point guard. How about this? We'll do that on the other side, because we're running out of time here. I do want to ask the good people in the Baptist Health Hotline. And we'll get our 5 top point guards in the NBA right now, since LaMelo Ball's nowhere near. Who would you rather be today? The Timberwolves, who now have a backcourt of LaMelo, Ant, and Ayo, or the Hornets, who have a lot of more future assets. You bring in Naz Reid, who's going to be a great big to play off of the players you have today. And you got youth, and also you have a lot of salary cap space to play with. It's like the Hornets are more of a blank canvas. The Timberwolves have this structure that's going to be really weird to build around. What's up with the Timberwolves, by the way? Always heavily investing in guards. Wasn't that like 2009 when they drafted like 10 point guards in one draft? And none of them were named Steph Curry? It's kind of weird. They got a weird history of this. Who would you rather be today? Whose shoes would you rather be standing in? The Minnesota Timberwolves who pull off the deal and get LaMelo Ball, or the Hornets, who have a lot more flexibility going forward? Hit us up on the Baptist Health Hotline, 888-760-3776. 888-760-3776. That is the Baptist Health Hotline. That's how you join the show here on Theoretically Speaking. Speaking of Baptist Health Orthopedic Care, they want to welcome you to being treated like a pro. 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
1: and see where
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19: Getting closer and closer. Last night, it was a euphoric feeling to finally piece together that crib in the nursery. The nursery build-out is looking strong, fellas. Just got the nursing chair dropped off today. I'm going to have that thing set up by the end of the day. Bags halfway packed for the hospital. We're ready to go. Baby Teddy, this guy's got the setup. This guy's going to be living large. It's your boy Theo Dorsey. It's June 25th. Colin Russo on the other side of the glass on the ones and twos. And on the heels of the LaMelo Ball riveting trade to the Minnesota Timberwolves, we're not allowed to say groundbreaking, not allowed to say blockbuster, not big enough. We're going to give a top five point guards in the NBA to judge where LaMelo stands amongst his peers here as Colin Russo, resident Hornets fan, is, in your words, out on LaMelo Ball.
0: I like LaMelo, but I understand why the Hornets are moving off of him, and he is not a all of a sudden team's a contender if they get him type of player.
19: Yeah. I just said they're going to be the most fun team to watch in the NBA. They're going to be a showtime, like, they're going to be a highlight factory. How much winning does that involve? I mean, it depends on what they do with the rest of the roster, but the foundation that they have right now will be extremely fun to watch, and they got a good back-end defensive player in Rudy Gobert, who you think is the second coming of Dikembe Mutombo.
0: So, love Rudy. I would have lied. Rudy and Nas for LaMelo, no problem.
19: Rudy and Nas for LaMelo.
0: Oh, I'm saying plus if pick. Get Rudy, too. I don't understand how they don't have Rudy.
19: Now, the T-Wolves need Rudy. It's too much. I mean, you do have to keep some level aside. You got nothing in that front court. So you are, you have your list ready.
0: I have, how about that? You want to do it this way? I got about a list of a number of players, and you tell me whether you take LaMelo Ball or player
19: you
0: on your team.
19: Give me the player, and I'll go yes or no.
0: And then I'll give you the number, all right? Okay. And how many players we got. Yeah. This is in no rant. This is in no true order.
19: And this is point guards.
0: Point guards.
19: Okay.
0: And if you want to define whether they're a point guard or not, if they play point guard on their team, there's a lot of, you might say shooting guards, but they play point guards on their team.
19: We'll let that slide. Today's weird. I mean,
0: all right, you think LaMelo's close to top five? Tell me this.
19: Okay.
0: Would you rather Jalen Brunson or LaMelo Ball?
19: I'm taking Brunson. Right. I'm taking Brunson.
0: Would you rather Shai Gilgeous-Alexander or LaMelo Ball?
19: Next question. Come on, man. Right.
0: Would you rather Cade Cunningham or LaMelo Ball?
19: Motorcade.
0: Why are you even thinking about this?
19: For dramatic effect.
0: Are you crazy?
19: Can I have some dramatic effect? I'm taking Cade. I'm a Cade guy.
0: Are you taking Tyrese Maxey over LaMelo Ball?
19: That's where it actually gets close. Stop.
0: Wasting my time.
19: I'm not wasting your time. It starts to get close. I'm taking Maxey.
0: No, it's not.
19: It's, you can't act like Maxey is that far ahead. LaMelo Ball is it the availability that you're against right now?
0: I think that's certainly part of it, but I also think Maxey is...
19: He's still one of the best pick-and-roll playmakers in the league, LaMelo Ball is.
0: You take Maxey over LaMelo, right?
19: I'm taking Maxey, but I'm just saying, that one deserves some hesitancy. Jeez. Continue. Right?
0: Tyrese Halliburton or LaMelo Ball?
19: Come on.
0: Hallie,
19: I know.
0: Don't even...
19: All right, so that's five.
0: That's our guy right there.
19: That's five. I'm rocking with Hallie.
0: Luka Doncic.
19: See, I knew we were going to get to Luka, and yes, he's a point guard.
0: Yes, he is a point guard. He's been a point guard his whole career.
19: I know. But damn, he's like 6'8". All right, I'm taking Luka.
0: Six. Steph Curry.
19: Yes, I'm taking Steph.
0: All right, seven. We haven't even thought.
19: But let's not forget this, though. Steph Curry, you know, how many more years is he playing? You know, you get
0: next
19: LaMelo
0: year.
19: Ball.
0: You want next year.
19: I know, I'm just saying, as in, like, Steph Curry's on his way out. LaMelo Ball's 24 years old. You can
0: have
19: him for the next
0: If we're playing the longevity game, there's four guys in this draft I think I'd take over LaMelo right now to be my point guard for next year.
19: I understand, but you haven't seen it yet, but keep going.
0: Jamal Murray, interesting one.
19: No, I got Melo.
0: Yeah, I disagree with that.
19: You want to talk about availability, Jamal Murray comes with those same concerns. And then also,
0: not as bad as Melo, but yes.
19: I haven't seen Jamal Murray in an ecosystem outside of having the most dominant, you know, offensive forces in the league over the past 10 years. Like, Nikola Jokic is an offense into himself, and Murray works off of him. It's hard for me to gauge how good Murray would be on his own. But you put him on that Hornets team. If you put Murray on that same Hornets team, he's not going to do – they're not going to exceed
0: what
19: LaMelo Ball did.
0: So the way I view it is you've seen Murray in a – he plays point guard for that team.
19: I know, but I'm saying, like, he doesn't –
0: He's a scorer. Yeah.
19: Nikola Jokic plays more point guard than Jamal Murray.
0: But Jamal Murray is the point guard on that team. Point is, Murray...
19: By side.
0: Here's the way I view it. We've seen Murray play a couple dozen playoff games, at least. And
19: with Nikola Jokic, what are we talking about?
0: I guess we're going to fault it. He has had good playoff games in his career. He has not had a lot of great ones. Not a lot of good closeout games.
19: He's never been. He has hit
0: game winners. He has been their closers a number of times. Look at that Lakers series in the Western Conference Finals.
19: He's never been the primary threat, though. He's always played. And we're going to find out what LaMelo Ball is like.
0: He's had 50-point playoff games. He's had 50-point playoff games.
19: I understand. In the bubble. And no disrespect to the bubble. All due respect to the Lakers. They earned it, and the Heat were right there. LaMelo Ball has never played with a player of the yoke of Nikola Jokic. Now he's going to get a chance with a guy who has a similar amount of gravity to him as Anthony Edwards.
0: So, I mean, it's a wait and see. I do see what you're talking about, and I do.
19: I'm taking LaMelo Ball over Jamal Murray.
0: I wouldn't. I wouldn't, but
19: that's
0: I understand.
19: Crazy to me. And he's like, how old is Jamal Murray?
0: He's probably 31. 29, 30, yeah.
19: He's
0: drafted, I think, in 2016 or something like that.
19: He had some rough patches over the past couple of years.
0: He's had some bad playoff games. He's had some bad, but he plays in the playoff games, so it's hard to judge.
19: Yeah.
0: LaMelo was unplayable in their Orlando Magic play-in game. Orlando Magic play-in game. Keep that in mind. So, and that's not even a playoff game. Yeah, that's not even a playoff game.
19: He's unplayable.
0: They lost by 55. They were down by 40.

0: know what? For next year, I would rather, if I'm the Timberwolves, because they were in on the Kyrie, you know, apparently, right. Reportedly, they were looking at Kyrie.
1: But the T-Wolves are playing cards close to chest with Kyrie.
0: And also, for the Timberwolves,
1: or the Mavericks,
0: you want somebody that you can build with some longevity. So I think I still would take LaMelo Ball today over Kyrie Irving.
1: Here's a couple flyers. Are you taking Trae Young over LaMelo?
0: That one was one that I thought we would get to an inflection point on. I would rather have LaMelo because of his size. I think that they similarly on offense, they provided a similar thing, but I don't have to hide.
1: Trae's a little bit more efficient, and he's a little bit more kind of controls the whole offense, but the size is glaring.
0: The size would be an issue for me. I'd rather have LaMelo because I don't have to hide him as much.
1: And that, LaMelo is not Gary Payton.
0: He's not a lockdown defender, but you don't have to hide him in the way that
1: they're going to hide him, but they're lucky that they got Edwards, who's a great defender, and they got McDaniels, who's a great defender.
0: And they're not going to have to, you don't hide him in the, there's a difference between hiding a guy like a
1: Trae
0: Young.
1: He's
0: going to
1: be the worst offensive player on the court.
0: Yeah, there you go. He can guard a spot up. He's just got to pay attention on defense. He's actually solid on ball defender. LaMelo's a
1: when
0: solid
1: he wants
0: on ball
1: to be,
0: defender.
1: But the thing, dude, he is an effort problem. I understand. Listen, I like LaMelo. Yeah. And I'm going to circle back, but I am very realistic about where he is in the grand scope of the NBA.
0: But right now, when it comes to Jamal Murray and when it comes to Trae Young, I'm taking LaMelo. Who else you got?
1: Did Dylan Harper.
0: Why are you doing that?
1: I'm taking Harper.
0: Why are you doing that?
1: I don't care what his stats are. I am taking Harper next year.
0: Why are you trying to do that to me, dog?
1: If you ask the T-Wolves, hey, we'll give you Dylan Harper or LaMelo Ball, dude, they are leaving LaMelo at the airport.
0: Hey.
1: If you tell the T-Wolves that, they are taking Dylan Harper in 4 seconds.
0: Tyler.
1: And I know you know you agree with me.
0: I thought we had a good thing going here and just trying to put me in these kinds of
1: spots. You agree with me.
0: Dylan Harper's...
1: You tell me. Would the T-Wolves say Dylan Harper or LaMelo Ball?
0: The T-Wolves would rather have Dylan Harper.
1: I know they would. So would 29 other general managers.
0: Yeah. But still, I mean, hey, you know what that tells me too? Mitch Johnson? The hell were you doing playing De'Aaron Fox over him so much?
1: I agree with that.
0: So, like, if we can agree that Dylan Harper's already entered the conversation for a top 10 point guard
1: top 12.
0: Value in the league, then why the hell did we have De'Aaron Fox, who was probably playing on a bum leg, playing like a bum in front of him? No disrespect to D. Fox, Houston legend.
1: All right, that's clearly some disrespect.
0: No disrespect. He played well under what you would expect from a guy
1: making
0: that money. Here's a couple
1: interesting ones. I respect him as a very good postseason player. Fred VanVleet.
0: I respect him too, but no.
1: He's a good postseason player.
0: He is.
1: And we just haven't seen him last year because he got hurt.
0: A lot of these guys you're naming too is like he was a great postseason player as a secondary or tertiary option. LaMelo, we don't know what he's going to look like when all the attention isn't on him.
1: See, that's you as a positive. That's who he's negative. He's played in the league for 6 years. We have not seen him in a playoff game.
0: What the hell? They're on the Hornets. Kemba Walker could barely sniff the playoffs. Last time the Charlotte Hornets were in the playoffs,
1: and Kemba
0: they
1: was
0: were playing
1: never,
0: against the corpse
1: Kemba,
0: of Kemba, Dwayne Wade
1: I
0: and Goran Dragic.
1: I love Kemba. Kemba never sniffed top 10 conversations because of that.
0: He kind of did. He got a max contract out of your team.
1: Because there's nobody else to pay. You want to pay Gerald Henderson? Jeremy Lamb?
0: The Charlotte Hornets have, 9 straight years of not making the postseason? The Charlotte Hornets, the last series they had was against the Heat in 2016 when it was Wade and Dragic and it went 7 games and they got blown out by 30 in game 7. The Hornets have been absolutely abysmal. I can't blame all of that on LaMelo Ball. He's not a franchise or culture changer. But he's going to a place in Minneapolis that has been to 2 Western Conference Finals in the past 3 years and already has a leader in Anthony Edwards. I think this is a great – you said it was a sell high by the Hornets?
1: They are absolutely selling high.
0: I think this is a buy low.
1: Absolutely not. He just played 72 games. They had the best season they've had in a while, and he had a good year.
0: LaMelo Ball's ceiling, because of his playmaking ability and because of his shooting, and now that he's going somewhere where he doesn't have to be the lead guy, his ceiling is a lot higher than you're giving him credit for. His ceiling is a top 5 point guard in this league.
1: Oh, gosh.
0: His ceiling is that.
1: Will you take Darius Garland over?
0: No, absolutely not. The guy that they traded for the corpse of James Harden? Hell no.
1: Would you take James Harden over LaMelo?
0: No. Unless we're talking about like a nice night out on the sound. Because then that's actually a competition. LaMelo gets out. He gets out. You know? I was about to say, you know who's
1: in the back
0: having
1: of a police car with both of them.
0: who's having a parade
1: Harden's
0: in the
1: first
0: streets?
1: Guy in the history of Texas to get arrested on gun charges.
0: Harden got arrested on gun charges?
1: In Texas.
0: Was that the thing?
1: That was like 2 weeks ago.
0: I didn't see that. Yeah. I didn't see that. Damn it, James. Now, are you going to need a more resounding voice adult in the room in Minneapolis?
1: Yeah.
0: Maybe? Maybe.
1: I like Fitz.

0: Finch. Finch could coach.
1: Well, I'm just, you need a player, though. You need a couple of guys that are like, because Anthony Edwards
0: well,
1: and LaMelo
0: Anthony Edwards
1: Ball,
0: is not a, listen, he's no role model off the court.
1: He's not
0: but
1: very
0: no,
1: mature.
0: But on the court, he's good about that.
1: He's an elite.
0: On the court, he's a good teammate. Yeah, give him credit for that. He's
1: no,
0: a good
1: he's
0: teammate.
1: A great teammate.
0: He's a good teammate.
1: He spoke life into Jaden McDaniels, and now this guy looks like one of the better
0: no
1: two-way
0: doubt.
1: Players
0: he,
1: in the league.
0: He's good with his teammates, yeah. And he's good in post-game. He's always good about, yes, he's good
1: leader.
0: About that. So
1: he's an on-court leader.
0: I agree with that.
1: Little immature. Little immature
0: off
1: on some
0: court.
1: Things.
0: Off the court,
1: yeah. And LaMelo Ball's immature both on and off the court. We saw what happened in the play-in game against the Heat. With him trying to, you know, yank at Bam's Achilles there. So I agree with you that it's a bit of a risk on both sides.
0: We just said about nine players right there. And
1: no, but I didn't agree with all nine. I think he's sitting around.
0: You agreed with eighth. Brunson, Cunningham, Shea, yeah. Maxey, which shouldn't have been a consideration.
1: I know.
0: Halliburton, Doncic, Curry, and then you're in the middle of Dylan it. Harper. That's eight. And then all of a sudden you were up and down on
1: Dylan
0: Trey
1: Harper's
0: Young. That's
1: approval.
0: Number nine up and down.
1: No. He's above Trey Young.
0: Know about that.
1: He's above Trey Young.
0: I wouldn't touch Trey Young with a 35-foot pole.
1: Right.
0: But, I mean, if I'm not, I had him on the Hornets. I had no choice. If I'm another GM, that LaMelo is somebody I don't touch with a 35-foot pole.
1: Trey Young to me is a guy who,
0: if you're looking for a leader point guard,
1: he doesn't have to be a leader.
0: Oh, fine. You need a leader point guard. You need to make a postseason run. You had your choice of Fred VanVleet. Or LaMelo Ball?
1: Yeah, but they're not.
0: That's a conversation.
1: The Timberwolves aren't looking for a leader.
0: I understand.
1: The Timberwolves
0: but that is a
1: are
0: conversation.
1: Looking for a point guard.
0: But that is a conversation.
1: A score. Somebody can create shots.
0: He's a vet officially. You know, he's a vet.
1: like he's at his veterinarian?
0: He's a veteran.
1: Degree? He's a veteran.
0: He's a veteran at this point.
1: I hear you.
0: 6 years in the NBA. You're a veteran, pal.
1: Well, thank you for your service, LaMelo. You're not going to be the veteran for this team. You're going to be in the locker room. You're going to be on the ball a lot. And again, if you're the team, what has hurt them the most in these past three playoffs?
0: Second score.
1: A secondary playmaker, yeah. Or score, a secondary shot creator. And now they get that in LaMelo Ball, who at times can be your primary. And Ant can play off the ball. He doesn't have to deal with as many double teams. I love the move for the Timberwolves. It makes them extremely fun. And then most importantly, we're judging teams in late June. This is the same thing I said about the Miami Heat when they got Bam Adebayo and Giannis Antetokounmpo together. We're judging these teams in late June. There's still several more moves to be made. The new league year doesn't start until July 6th. We'll see what they come up with. If they add a four, who is maybe like a guy, like a 6'10 four that can also space the floor next to Rudy, if they add a guy that can, like, you can play in the playoffs, you said they got, what, $11 or $12 million in cap space? Like, they're going to be a serious threat. They're a move like that away from me feeling like, yes, they can get by the Spurs or the Thunder in the playoffs. They are.
0: No.
1: They can.
0: No.
1: They're not going to be favored. They're not going to be favored, but nobody had the Pacers making the finals a couple of years ago.
0: True, but part of their shtick, part of their run, part of their identity was their size. They were big. They defended bigs well. They defended Jokic well. They had a good perimeter score, and they defended highly. And what they bring in? A non-defender. They brought in a playmaker, but a non-defender, a guy who quite literally hurt the size on the team. I understand. Big question.
1: LaMelo Ball's a big guard. He's a big guard. He won't have to be hitting his butts. I like the Timberwolves. I'm buying Timberwolves stock this offseason. And for the Hornets, the bet that they made, getting Naz Reid is big. Getting an unprotected first-round pick in 2033 could be big. The three first-round swaps, I think they're probably not using any of those three swaps. So that's a wash. And you get
0: CBD,
1: 3 seconds.
0: Yes. I know. They got him for cheap. For what it's worth, they got him for cheap.
1: They got him for cheap, and they still have optionality to make some more moves. I like what the Timberwolves look like. I'm going to have – I mean – must-see TV. You have to be able to agree with that. Is there a better backcourt in the NBA right now?
0: Yes, but
1: who would that be?
0: Let's put some thought. I'd take.
1: We just talked about the best point guards. Are we going to take the Lakers?
0: I would take Reeves and Doncic over that. No. I would. Yes, I would. No. Doncic is a better player than Edwards is right now.
1: Okay.
0: And Reeves is a better player than LaMelo is.
1: Oh,
0: right now.
1: My.
0: For what it's worth, you don't need two point guards. Remember,
1: Austin Reeves is not.
0: You're comparing two different things.
1: Yeah.
0: The point guard of the two is Doncic. The scorer of the two is Reeves.
1: Yeah. All right, so then you would say Doncic is better than LaMelo and Anthony Edwards. The gap between Anthony Edwards and Austin Reeves is huge.
0: I don't know, man.
1: It's probably about a wash because the gap between LaMelo and Luka. I mean, Anthony Edwards is also an elite perimeter defender. He also is a rim protector. He also is a rebounder.
0: He's not as good as Doncic. That's the thing. He's not as good as Doncic.
1: I thought we were comparing him to Austin Reeves.
0: Well, fine. But, like, the best player versus best player versus second best player versus second best player, if you have 1-1 for both, I mean, geez.
1: Yeah. Well, we'll see. What I do know so far is that the moves this offseason in the NBA, I mean, we're getting back to it feels like a nostalgic, a retro NBA that we're getting here with these seismic moves. But the latest one, LaMelo Ball to the Timberwolves, and the one that is to be made, TBD. And I've been saying this since the Giannis trade went down, and it literally has still been absolute silence. The Boston Celtics have to be worried about the market for Jaylen Brown. I don't know who that team is going to be that goes out and takes a swing at him, but what I can tell from the silence, the only reporting we're getting is seemingly coming from the Boston side about them being well into the market of trading Jaylen Brown. I don't think that market's as robust as they want it to be. And when that deal comes along, we talk about LaMelo Ball being an underpay. I think whatever team does go out and get Jaylen Brown, a finals MVP and a guy that was in the MVP conversation this season, is probably going to get him for a steal, because I don't know how many teams are out there competing at the top of that market. We'll get into that and more. Remember, the U.S. men's national team plays tonight, and also in the shadows now of the NBA draft. I'll tell you what that first move was the Miami Heat made, a word from them on how they plan to implement them, and why I think that they are well on their way to building around the core of Bam and Giannis in a way that is going to be a serious threat in the East in year one. It's not a year one move to get Giannis, but in year one, there's still going to be a serious threat. I'll tell you why on the other side. It's Colin Russo. I'm Theo Dorsey. It is a Thursday, the best day of the week. And we're theoretically speaking on ESPN 106.3.
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1: Step one, get your franchise quarterback or your 1A superstar. The Miami Heat did that in Giannis Antetokounmpo. Gave up a lot, but it'll all be worth it. Because now you have a shot. Now you've entered the conversation. The door is now open to your title window. What they do next is going to define whether or not the Giannis and Bam era in Miami is going to be decorated with championships or a championship. I don't want to get too ahead of myself. Or whether it'll be one of those eras that was fun to watch. Good time. A lot of hope. But ultimately, a letdown. And they made their first move last night in round two of the NBA draft. It's your boy Theo Dorsey is theoretically speaking. Colin Russo on the other side of the glass on the ones and twos. And if you were locked into last night's round two of the NBA draft, not only did we see a round two where literally only one out of the 30 second round picks, there's 30 picks in the second round there, only one of them was made by the team originally drafting in that spot. That means 29 different picks were traded and 29 wrong hats thrown on at the NBA draft.
0: Abolish that rule.
1: if there's ever a time to change it, it will be now when it totally ruined the broadcast. There's a million different examples of both the ESPN broadcast crew getting it wrong where players were going, and then other studio crew. I saw NBC Boston talking about a player that they thought was coming to them that apparently was going to the Kings. It just is absolutely abysmal. But what we do know is the Miami Heat had the 41st overall pick last night. They traded up four spots to 37 with the Thunder, and they selected Ryan Conwell out of Louisville. Ryan Conwell, a lefty shooter, a 3-and-D guard, a guy that is considered a sniper and a catch-and-shoot player, and most importantly, a guy that perfectly fits a role that the Miami Heat have desired ever since they traded for Giannis. The roster's thin right now. The number one, complaint, from both Heat fans and people who are, I don't want to call you a detractor, Colin, but at the very least you are skeptical about the Heat's build, is where do you find affordable shooting and then also guys that are not going to be a liability on the other end? You need shot creation. You need guys that can stand tall on the other end. Ryan Conwell, out of Louisville, the first comp that he's gotten throughout all of this is one that should warm the hearts of Heat fans everywhere. And that's Drew Holiday. A guy that, again, at the point of attack for the Milwaukee Bucks when they made that championship run with Giannis, that was the reason why they were able to do so. That addition was the reason why they played up to a certain level. Him at the point of attack on defense, his ability to hit open threes, and the level of competition that he brings on both sides. Drew Holiday is a key component to what those Bucks were. If Ryan Conwell, I'm not saying he's going to be Drew Holiday, if he can be a two-way player, a guard who is unafraid to shoot the ball, he shot 10 three-pointers a game last year for Louisville.
0: Yeah, he was just a flamethrower. That's what he wanted to do. Average day, and he was a good player in the Big East, too. He played for four teams in 4 years.
1: Four teams.
0: That's, started at South Florida.
1: Yeah.
0: Started at USF.
1: Yeah, at USF. Which not a bone to pick, but something's going down out there in Tampa. They got a lot of guys that went through that program that are entering the league. And I know they're transferring out, so it's not like it's impacting their winning on any high level, but they're doing a damn good job recruiting at South Florida. But Ryan Conwell, who started at USF, finished up at Louisville, he is the newest addition to the Miami Heat. He's going to be a guy that they're going to likely be leaning on for these next 4+ years in the new era with Giannis and Bam. And the reason why I'm really thrilled about Kyle Wells is the way in which the Heat are speaking about him. Number one, they traded up 4 picks and only gave up cash considerations with the Thunder to get him. Number two, he's a two-way player that can absolutely shoot the ball, and also he's a great defender. He has a lot of good size for a guard. But then also, it sounds like they already have a role ready for him. Take a listen to assistant general manager, a guy that, you know, came up on the Sky Force and did a lot of good jobs finding these two-way guys that the Heat have thrilled with. Adam Simon talking about this selection last night for the Miami Heat.
7: We knew what we were getting. We knew what we were looking for. We had targeted him. We had targeted shooters. I think having our development staff, and Wayne and Rob, I think he's going to fit exactly what we look for in those kind of players. We've had a run on combo guards that can play like Ryan. So we hope he's the next one.
1: When he says that, he's talking about the Duncan Robinsons, the Gabe Vincents of the world. He's talking about guys that, you know, Max Strus, not necessarily a combo guard, more of a wing, but guys that are able to play on the ball, that are able to shoot it well, that are able to be a plus side on the defense, on the defensive end of the court. But also with Ryan Conwell, the Heat had these targets. He talked about it right there. They had these targets at the top of the second round. And as they saw those guys going off the board, I think they realized they had to get a little bit more antsy and trade up. That makes you feel more confident in the pick because this is a guy that they gave up future assets to go out and get. They have a plan for this dude. And I think it's going to be a pretty big role in this upcoming Heat team because, damn it, they ain't got no other options, Colin. A lefty, too. A lefty.
0: Lefty value. And people say he plays a little bit like Norman Powell, too. So if you want to talk about, like, shooting, ability to score.
1: Yeah.
0: He's got a little bit of Norman to him. So it just also shows you that they're drafting a position that probably Norman would play. Probably tells you what the Heat think about him coming back.
1: Yeah, yeah. Norman Powell's going to have a market out there for his talent. So he's not necessarily, there's a good chance he might not be long for the Miami Heat. The other side of this is, though, what the Heat think about Ryan Conwell as a prospect. I listened to him talking with Heat Media, and one of the things he brought up was the tape of guys that he watches are guys like Drew Holiday and A.J. Mitchell of the Thunder. But also he talked about how, you know, Brunson and Curry are guys that he models his game after. And the Steph Curry of it all, this is not what he's going to be in the NBA. But what I love most about the comps that he gets to what Curry does on the offensive side of the court is he's one of those guys that relocates off the ball well and comes off of screens well to shoot. I think he shot 41% on catch and shoot in his senior year there and throughout his college career, Ryan Conwell. So that's what you're going to be getting a lot of. The Heat offense is going to be a lot of Giannis Antetokounmpo getting 2 feet in the paint and creating either a dunk for him or open looks for spot-up shooters. And if Ryan Conwell can be that guy, he's going to have a very important part in the makeup of the Miami Heat. Here's another telling bite from Adam Simon, assistant GM of the Miami Heat, on what Conwell is like as a prospect.
7: He graded out pretty high, and that's important to us. We want players that not only can be coached, but also could recognize and see things on their own. And he's the type of player that's able to do that. He's a scorer. He can shoot. He's probably more score than point, but he's a combo. He understands how to play, and he's able to see things out there on the court that you don't have to coach.
1: And that's the thing too. I feel like Eric Spoelstra got to a point where he was a little frustrated with the attitude, the approach, and also the basketball mind of Khalil Ware. And this is not to disparage him. I think he actually can be an excellent player in other systems, but Ryan Conwell sounds like one of those young guys that Spo would be comfortable playing often and not a guy that he's going to make ride the pine because he doesn't get it. He's like one of those guys that has it up here.
0: He's experienced. You know, he played a whole season at Xavier. He was at Indiana State too, and he played for Josh Schertz, who was the coach at, remember that Indiana State team made the tournament. They had a lot of guys on that. He was on that team. It was him and then Robbie Avila. Who was there for a number of years and then went to St. Louis. So he played for good coaches. He played for Sean Miller at Xavier, TBD on Pat Kelsey at Louisville. He got recruited and played for good coaches. That means something.
1: 18 a game this past year for Louisville, all ACC player, the guy that's going to be playing a pivotal role for the Heat going forward with Bam and Giannis, a perfect fit. We'll see how they keep on shaping that roster out. But for Conwell, the lefty shooter, that's going to be one of those names. Again, one of those guys that the Heat are pristine at this, developing talent especially guys that are, you know, a little bit unheralded, maybe a little bit undersized, but they're going to squeeze the most out of that orange. And I'm excited to see what that looks like. We'll continue on the other side in the happy hour here of Theoretically Speaking. I will give my tiering of the Western Conference now. This is not a groundbreaking, again, blockbuster move, LaMelo Ball to the Minnesota Timberwolves, but it did impact where I have them in their standing in the West. I'll give that on the other side, a little Teddy tears. That is Colin Russo. I'm Theo Dorsey. It's a Thursday, and we're Theoretically Speaking on ESPN 106.3.
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2: Good people. This is Theo Dorsey. This is Theoretically Speaking, and we're rocking with you in the happy hour right here on ESPN 106.3. On the other side of the glass is Colin Russo. Today, we do have the final match of group play for the U.S. men's national team. They'll take on Turkey, but Turkey is eliminated, and Team USA has already been victorious over their group, so that is a result that actually will not matter.
3: You think they'll play hard in that one?
2: I think they'll play hard. They just won't play their best players.
3: Or you think they'll bench everybody?
2: You can't go out there and play soft.
3: I'm not saying they play soft.
2: Park the bus.
3: But
2: maybe
3: like,
2: park the bus
3: do you
2: too.
3: Completely wash the game? Or for momentum's sake, is there something to finishing undefeated?
2: I think you try to win, but you don't take any risks with any guys that might have health concerns or guys that have a yellow card.
3: Yeah, that I agree with. Yeah. I think you hit that nail right in the head.
2: And like the real question is, what does Turkey do?
3: Turkey's going to try to get out of here with a win. They're going to try to get out of the group stage with a win.
2: Like, who has more motivation to win tonight? Team USA or Turkey?
3: I would say Turkey.
2: I would say Turkey as well. That's embarrassing to go home.
3: But Turkey's the worst team.
2: But they're the worst team.
3: Yeah.
2: But the U.S. might not be starting guys that would give them the edge. We'll see. I mean,
3: you don't want to get embarrassed. Turkey's on the edge of getting embarrassed. You don't want to get embarrassed.
2: Now, what I'm seeing here is there's an assumption. It's not finalized, but there's a growing assumption that the U.S. will play Bosnia in the round of 32.
3: 99.7% chance.
2: What's the 0.03%?
3: It's what can happen? Somehow, some way that Bosnia does not qualify as a proper third place team.
2: I'm trying
3: which
2: to see
3: is
2: how that would
3: 0%, right. 0.03%.
2: So they're playing Bosnia. Do you know how to pronounce the second part of Bosnia?
3: Herzegovina.
2: Herzegovina. Yeah, yeah. So I just keep saying Bosnia. I think a lot of people are. Bosnia and Herzegovina. Herzegovina. Whatever. They're going to play them on July 1st. So tonight's match might not matter to the grand result of things. But next Wednesday.
3: 8 o'clock,
2: should
3: too.
2: Be a special one. 8 o'clock. 8 o'clock.
3: 8 p.m. Eastern time.
2: For July 1st. For Wednesday.
3: Yeah?
2: Okay.
3: Next Wednesday.
2: Tonight is what, 10 p.m.?
3: Yeah.
2: So they'll just get that one out of the way. But again, this is it's crazy how this thing is kind of heated up before the whole tournament ripped off. There were a lot of people, you know, with a lot more doubts around Team USA. Now there's a not only a sense of pride across the nation, but also some hope that maybe they'll make it further than they've ever gone. And it's going to start really next Wednesday. That's going to be exciting for them. It started the madness of the NBA offseason. What would be the first maneuver? I guess still Giannis being the biggest move of the offseason, the biggest domino to fall. That was a big one when the Heat.
3: Julius Randle getting shipped to Brooklyn for nothing.
2: It's funny because when that happened, we didn't know of the secondary move that was to come. But Julius, we thought that was just a salary dump, but that was apparently part of this deal that we just learned about today, where the Timberwolves trade Naz Reid, a 2033 first round pick, 3 pick swaps, and 3 second rounders for LaMelo Ball and Josh Green. And the T-Wolves have now created their identity to be the, I said best backcourt in the NBA. At the very least, top 3, but to be the best watch, the most entertaining team in the NBA, and a team that still is on the precipice of being able to contend out West. And the Charlotte Hornets are hitting the reset button despite going 18-9 after the All-Star break, despite being a team that was one of the hotter offenses post the intermission in the NBA season. The Charlotte Hornets have decided to move on from LaMelo Ball because they just don't have confidence in him as a leader of their franchise. That's fine. What it does do for me is make me rethink the way in which I look at the Western Conference. And I decided here, Colin, to do a little bit of Teddy tears here, where we tear things up. This is, why is our NBA on ESPN music so loud? So aggressive. We'll take it, though. The tears in the Western Conference, to me, I broke it up into 5 different portions.
3: So to define this, these are who are shedding tears today?
2: No. Tears, like a tearing system.
3: Oh, tears. Okay, yeah, I thought you meant who's upset about this. Okay.
2: No. Nobody should be all, you know, if anybody should be upset today, it's the Detroit Lions.
3: All right, so you're tearing the Western Conference into 5 different tiers.
2: 5 tiers.
3: What, 1 through 5?
2: 5 tiers. Tiers 1 through 5, and I'll explain the tiers as I get to them. So let's start at the bottom. Let's start with tier 5. This is the teams that I deem to be irrelevant this upcoming season. No interest in following what happens because it feels a little directionless. And that's going to be the Grizzlies, the Pelicans,

0: and the Kings. Out of those three teams, the one that has the best chance to rise from that would be the Grizzlies, because at least you went out and got Jaren Jackson Jr. You moved off of Jaren Jackson Jr. You went out and got Cameron Boozer in the draft.
1: Yeah.
0: And you're going to likely move off of Ja Morant, and I'll see what that return looks like.
1: They had Cedric Coward last year, who was a very good rookie.
0: A great pickup. He was in the running for Rookie of the Year before.
1: He was. He's had a good year.
0: So the Grizzlies have the best chance to shake away from this. I have no faith in what the Pelicans or Kings have. This is the irrelevant tier in tier five. Tier four right above that, I'm going to call this tier the Missouri tier. I got the Mavericks and the Jazz in this tier. And I went with Missouri because that's a show-me state. Both of these teams were clearly tanking last year. Both of these teams have a young core. They have a new identity. And they actually have an opportunity to rise and actually give people a bit of a threat in the West. But I got to see it first. The Jazz, you go out and get my favorite player in the draft, Darren Pearson, and I'm all in. You got Ace Bailey. You got Keontae George. Got to figure out what you're going to do with Walker Kessler, but they actually have a very formidable starting lineup if they're trying to win basketball games. Same thing could be true for the Dallas Mavericks. What if Dusty May decides we want to keep Kyrie Irving? That's going to be a tough out. The Dallas Mavericks can be a tough out, but I got to kind of see it first on paper. Out of those two teams, Colin, which one do you have more faith to actually like put things together in 2026?
1: I trust, weirdly enough, I'll give Dusty May the nod here because I think they get the best player of both teams. I think Flagg is due for a big year, staying healthy.
0: Is the best player Kyrie or Flagg?
1: Flagg.
0: Okay.
1: And I think Flagg will be good. I think Morez is going to be a plug and play immediately. He's got an NBA-ready body. And then think about it. They got Lively. They got Kyrie sitting there. They're going to have some shooting off the bench. They're going to be able to put this together here, I think, pretty soundly. I weirdly enough think the Mavericks... I'm not going to fall for it again. I took the Rover last year. But I do think that better of the two, I would trust... Dallas.
0: I'm not mad at that. So that's the show me tier, the Missouri tier. Tier three right above them, the Warriors, the Blazers, and the Clippers. And I'm going to call this tier the hearse. I call it the hearse because this is the tier you don't want to see in the playoffs. This is you know how every year there's the team that's not quite good enough to be a contender, but then also a team that you have to take seriously? So people always use that common moniker. Oh, you don't want to see them. You don't want to see them. It's like seeing a hearse. You don't want to see a hearse. That's bad news. The Warriors, the Blazers, and the Clippers. I don't know what the Clippers are going to do with Kawhi Leonard this offseason, but they still are always going to be right there. The Golden State Warriors went out and got Yaxel. When you have Steph Curry, Draymond Green, I'm always going to, you know,
1: Jimmy Butler coming back.
0: You as a former, and then Jimmy Butler should be back in full strength next year. I have to fashion you as a serious threat. And then the Portland Trail Blazers actually showed us a lot last season. What if everybody
1: just
0: gets a step better?
1: It's just a defensive juggernaut. Now, the problem is they changed their coach. They let Thiago Splitter go to the Bulls, and they got Mike Anori to a 6-month contract.
0: It's kind of crazy what they did.
1: Which we haven't talked about yet. Yeah. He got a 1-year deal, who's the head assistant for the Timberwolves.
0: Yeah.
1: And he's a good coach. He was a guy who filled in whenever Chris Finch got hurt. Remember, he got hurt last year in the postseason. Mike Anori is the guy who always stepped in, and he's a high-level assistant. The thing is, he took a 1-year deal with team options in years 2 and 3.
0: That's ridiculous.
1: In conclusion, that means that the owner of the Trailblazers, who is the cheapest owner in the league, can say, you know what, Mike Anori is either outperforming this contract, we gotta go find somebody else, or he's underperforming this contract, we can go find somebody else.
0: It's funny because it's his team, so he gets to do what he wants. I do think that running an operation like that probably not going to be the best for setting up a good culture going forward, especially for a team that doesn't really have one. I don't like this for the Blazers long term, but I do like what their actual roster makeup is. I don't like how the owner is operating, but this is his job. It's his team. But those are the teams that I would say is a hurt. You don't want to see them in the playoffs. Here's the next tier up, tier two. The Rockets, the Nuggets, the Lakers, and the Timberwolves. I call this the Chingy tier. You remember Chingy?
1: No.
0: Chingy the rapper, one call away?
1: No.
0: No, you don't remember,
1: where does he hail from?
0: He comes from St. Louis, I believe. St. Louis. Chingy's from St. Louis.
1: All right.
0: I like the way you do that right there.
1: Yes.
0: There you go. That's Chingy.
1: All right. Yep. Good song.
0: One call away. Also one of his hitters. And I think that the Lakers, Rockets, Nuggets, and Timberwolves are one trade phone call away, one major transaction away from being a team that actually can be a serious threat to tier one teams. Would I pick them to be playing in June next year? No. But are they close? Are they one call away? Especially the Timberwolves. I think yes. Now, I told you before I struggled to keep the Timberwolves out of Tier 1. I struggled to do so. You feel more confident that they have
1: time.
0: No shot.
1: Yeah, okay.
0: You can say no, but you have to at least...
1: transaction away me about the Tier 2s and then say that the T-Wolves, who are one transaction away, are Tier 1. You can't do that.
0: I know. I get it. I was sober-minded. I didn't overreact. I didn't become a prisoner of the moment. And then Tier 1 is the June or bust teams, and that's the Spurs and the Thunder out west. They are a clear cut above everybody else. Both of them got better over the last couple of days via the NBA draft in affordable contracts and players that can actually play for you day one and likely won't be played off the court in the playoff series. So I like what the Thunder and the Spurs both did. I do think they're still a cut above the rest. I think we're going to get a Western Conference Finals repeat next year. And if the Thunder are healthy, depending on what they do with some of those guys, they still got to make decisions on Lu Dort. They got to figure out stuff with Isaiah Hartenstein and his contract. But depending on what they do, it should be Thunder Spurs right back at it. And it's going to be a series that's likely decided by health or certain guys outperforming expectations, because they are neck and neck in the Western Conference. And you're right, the Timberwolves are a tier below. Would you keep would you put the Timberwolves above the Lakers or Rockets?
1: Not above the Lakers. Rockets is a...
0: How not above the Lakers? We saw that. We saw that happen before.
1: I think the reason I say that is because, yes, Timberwolves technically were like the third to last team remaining in the Western Conference, and I think they've gotten worse.
0: That's crazy. They got worse because of today's deal.
1: Yeah, as of today, that team today, if the T-Wolves today play the T-Wolves of a month and a half ago, the T-Wolves a month and a half ago would win.
0: Yeah. They're incomplete roster. They still got to make a couple of moves to fill out their starting lineup. But I do think that similarly to how I feel about the Giannis trade, they are forming their identity. Now you have to shape around that. Now you have to backfill the roster around that. The one thing I don't like about what the T-Wolves did is they're so guard-centric. Like, all of their best players are in the backcourt right now, and they just got Rudy Gobert as the backstop to that defense. So it is going to be there's going to be a question as to what kind of value you can get out of the 3 and 4 slots as you look to get some guys on affordable values and contracts. But I got it. When you look at your top two players and you say both of these guys that can get me a bucket in the half court in a playoff series, I feel confident about them. And you got Io off the bench. So those are my teddy tears for the West. We'll see if the T-Wolves can make me look like a genius or make me look like a complete fool. That's what the Hornets are betting on right now. They're shorting them.
1: They're betting on injury. That's what they're betting on.
0: Yeah. They're absolutely going to be shorting them, and I cannot blame them when you look at the injury concerns around LaMelo when he was with them, as well as the fact that Anthony Edwards had some knee problems flare up this past year. I keep on seeing the ticker about this, the Jaylen Brown trade. Are you at all understanding why I'm raising the red flag on this about Jaylen Brown's trade market? I don't think that they're getting the amount of phone calls that people are putting out there. I don't think Jaylen Brown's trade market is going to be as robust as the Celtics are probably hoping for.
1: I think there's an opportunity for that. I think there's a initiative for them to trade him. So therefore the market gets worse because everybody is on the same page that we could lowball the Celtics.
0: Yeah.
1: But with that said, I think they have to get rid of him, but I do think there is a possible future where they don't get rid of him.
0: An update on that trade market, as well as a look at another offseason story in the NFL gone wrong that can send a potential NFC contender into a bit of a haste to try to fill a position that might not be there for them. We'll address that on the other side here. But first, I want to tell you about EDS Air Conditioning and Plumbing. EDSisYes.com. EDSisYes.com. When I first moved here to South Florida, I was not in with EDS. I did not have an air conditioning unit that was fueled by the consistency and overall professional approach that EDS brings. I was kind of run astray, and I'm glad that when I bring my son into this world, he's going to be brought into a home that is always going to be backed by EDS. They've had 20 years of serving South Florida, serving Palm Beach County in the best of ways, and they've adapted with the times. As technology has grown around the way that AC units fuel your home, EDS has found a way to grow around that as well and service people at a very high level. 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

0: 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An update on what's going on with Terrion Arnold. Former first-round pick, Lions corner, found themselves in trouble in the Sunshine State. We'll get to that on the other side. That is Colin Russo. I'm Theo Dorsey. We are Theoretically Speaking on ESPN 106.3.
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5: Live from the Anajar and Levine Accident Attorney Studios, Theo Dorsey is theoretically speaking. 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
0: Following round one of the NBA draft, Brad Stevens, an executive now for the Boston Celtics, former coach, spoke on a player he used to coach in Jaylen Brown. And in his statement, I guess more so of answering of a question, he all but said, yes, Jaylen Brown is still available on the trade market. Had an opportunity to shut things down. The way he spoke on the relationship he has with JB, as well as the Celtics roster going forward, it is clear that he has been made available for trade. The only issue is the market is definitely feeling like it's drying up. After the Bucks decided to go with the Heat over the Celtics for the JB plus two first round picks offer, they've been in full throttle, get this man out of town mode. And their former finals MVP destinations just got one spot thinner because the Minnesota Timberwolves, who were rumored to be in the sweepstakes, have found their other guy, LaMelo Ball. So now when I look at the list of reported teams here that Jaylen Brown could go to, that he could bring his Twitch stream and also his honestly playoff performing caliber, like this guy's an actual, as much as I hate on the Celtics, JB is actually really good. I think
6: He's begging for his own team, too.
0: You said beg? Oh, yeah. He wants his own team. The gap between him and Jason Tatum, though, is way thinner than people give credit for, that the Celtics even are giving credit for. They're treating him like he's the damaged goods, the guy that's coming off of a long-term injury. But either way, Jaylen Brown is available. The Timberwolves out of the race. Now the options that seem like feasible destinations for him have now shrunken down to the Houston Rockets, where he can go pair up with his old ball coach in Ime Udoka. That's a team I would like to see what JB would look like on. The Atlanta Hawks hometown for Jaylen Brown. That and honestly, we talked about the Hawks before. I was just looking at a slide of all of the number one overall picks since 2016. I was trying to figure out of all these guys, it's like half of them are bust, other ones are like generational talents. Even though I don't throw that word around anymore, it's just Wimby. Zachary Richardson might be the worst of them all. He might be the worst number one overall
6: going
0: pick
6: back,
0: since,
6: going
0: since
6: back
0: Anthony
6: how far?
0: Bennett. It went back to 2016. So there's Markelle Fultz.
6: Fultz is
0: that's a bust.
6: Fultz is worse than Richardson. For Fultz out of the league.
0: I mean,
6: is he out of the league?
0: He was with the Magic at some point. I haven't seen him. If he is in the league, he's clearly in a reserve role. But
6: Fultz. I would give Fultz the top spot.
0: There's Ben Simmons, which he at least had an All-NBA season.
6: Ben Simmons is the top spot.
0: No, he had an All-NBA season.
6: Yeah, I know.
0: If you can get an All-NBA season and an All-Defensive Team season.
6: He had a fall from grace, though.
0: And Zion Williamson, 2019.
6: Overhated, but definitely not to the standard of what they wanted.
0: It's like the hype that came with him also is what you know, deteriorates him. But it's funny, with Zion, the injuries were always a risk with him. The body deteriorating was always a risk for him, so you kind of got what you bought there.
6: Yeah, but I'll never fault the Pelicans for making that move because he was such a dominant college player.
0: You had to. That was the Zion Williamson draft. Outside of that, you had
6: John Morant and RJ Barrett.
0: Well, I was talking about going forward with the first round picks. You had Cade Cunningham, Paolo Banchero. You had who was the number one pick the year after? I'm pulling it back up.
6: Anthony Edwards in 2020.
0: Victor Wembanyama. Yeah, Anthony Edwards before them. So it was Ant-Man in 2020. Cade Cunningham in 21, that's a hit. Paolo Banchero in 22, we'll see. We'll see with them. We don't know. The Magic, it seemed like he might be available, but he also played pretty well down the stretch there. Victor Wembanyama in 23, goes without saying. Zachary Richardson in 24, TBD. Then you got Cooper Flagg, and then this year, A.J. DeBesta. So, Richardson is at least the biggest bust since 2020. None of these other guys have been as bad.
6: Yeah, Richardson's,
0: Yeah. But I say that to say the Hawks are one of those teams. Like, Richardson would be, you know, probably a throw in into that package if they do it, or then maybe they keep him and build around. Who knows? But the Hawks are a destination for Jaylen Brown, and then also you have the Portland Trailblazers. The market is thinning on JB. The market is thinning on him, and whatever team that takes him on is taking on a max contract and a personality that, to be frank, as much as I rock with JB, the guy, he did himself no favors with all the Twitch streaming, with all the blaming of the refs, with all of the conspiracies against him that he's been floating out there. Like, he kind of has hurt his own stock.
6: Too smart for his own good, weirdly enough.
0: Yeah, yeah. And now you have, we'll see which one of these teams actually pull the trigger. But again, you have a trade market that is being inflated by the reports that the Boston Celtics are putting out there. And I can't wait to laugh in their faces when they get less on a return for JB than likely the Hornets got for LaMelo Ball, and clearly less than what Giannis returned for the Milwaukee Bucks. Like, they're going to be disappointed with whatever trade offer comes down. As disappointed as they're going to be, though, I don't think anything is as wild as what I read about the situation that's been playing out in Detroit. There's off-season stories with football players that make you raise an eyebrow, and then there's whatever the hell Terrion Arnold, cornerback for the Detroit Lions, has found himself into, which I didn't even believe at first. I didn't even believe. But the former first-round pick out of Alabama, Terrion Arnold, is facing felony charges of armed robbery and kidnapping, and has appeared in court today in Tampa, Florida. He's being held without bond until pretrial detention.
6: Oh,
0: and prosecutors, also Colin, are asking that he be jailed until his trial. The charges that are coming against Terrion Arnold are related to a robbery and a kidnapping. Here's from ESPN.com story. This is what investigators say. Three men in their late teens were held at gunpoint in Tampa. They were battered, pistol whipped, and robbed in a Tampa apartment on February 4th. That's what police say. 3 days after. So this happened on February 4th. It was 3 days after personal property worth more than $250,000 was reported stolen from Arnold and others at an Airbnb rental out in Largo, which is about 20 miles west of where the incident happened. So police are saying Arnold and his homies on February 1st, which I guess is like that gap week between the Super Bowl, I would assume.
6: I mean, the Lions were not invited.
0: They were definitely not they were definitely not invited. But February 1st, apparently he had $250,000 worth of property stolen from an Airbnb.
6: What are you doing bringing $250,000? What can you possibly bring as $250,000? Jewelry?
0: Jewelry. It would have to be, I would think jewelry. I mean, $250,000. You mean a vehicle? Was a vehicle stolen as well?
6: Probably not, but maybe.
0: $250,000 is a lot to be able to steal from an Airbnb. So whatever the hell they stole, it obviously must have gotten a very, contentious in said Airbnb. But again, this is all according to the prosecutors. Terrion Arnold is considered the primary conspirator in the attack, is what the police are saying, because what ensued was, again, the people that they assumed to be the people that were tied up at the Airbnb thing getting robbed and also kidnapped. I would also say this. This seems like one of those things where no matter if he beats these charges or not, the NFL, like Roger Goodell, is going to step in and probably put him on that commissioner's exemption list or whatever.
6: Maybe.
0: But
6: maybe. And maybe if he gambled a little bit.
0: I was about to say, he's probably gambling.
6: That's the number one. If you got to gamble, they'll put you on that list. But
0: this might be okay.
6: Welcome to week one.
0: This might be okay. But if you're Terrion Arnold, again,
6: is that not the dumbest reason to ever lose your football career that you've ever heard in your entire life?
0: I don't.
6: Yeah, Rob, file a police report. You know who the guys are. I'm willing to bet you'll be able to get that stuff back.
0: I don't understand. Like,
6: oh, my car got stolen, but I know the three jokers who stole it. Call the police and go get the car back.
0: For what it's worth, Arnold, he denies involvement, according to Denise White, the CEO of EA Sports.
6: Yeah.
0: Jeez. He denies involvement, but there's at least seven people facing charges in this thing, including two who already pleaded guilty on Wednesday, and they're cooperating.
6: So two dudes pled guilty, yeah, which means they ratted on Terrion Arnold because he's the rich one.
0: Oh, my goodness. And one of them was immediately sentenced to 4 years in prison for kidnapping, conspiracy, and robbery with a gun.
6: Took a plea deal.
0: I fear he might be cooked, man.
6: He's the leader.
0: I fear Terrion Arnold might, if there's two dudes that already pled guilty to this.
6: That means it's happened, first of all. So you're not, this didn't happen.
0: They have admitted that it's going down, and apparently the police are led to believe that the leader of this was Terrion Arnold, an NFL player, corner, former first-round pick out of Alabama, who, I don't know if was he on his second deal yet?
6: No. No. Oh, I think that was his third year. This coming year is his third year, I want to say. I think he was a Saban last year player, I believe.
0: I don't, Terrion Arnold, he was

0: year. He's now entering his third year on his rookie contract. So this would have been, at the end of this year, he would have been eligible for extension. Former first round pick cornerback for the Lions, who probably are going to be a playoff team next year. And you get $250,000 reportedly stole from you.
1: They've had some bad mojo. You know, Ragnow retired. Guys have gotten
0: out
1: hurt.
0: Out of nowhere.
1: You know, legal issues now. You lost both coordinators. Mm. Lions are, you know, they're loosening up at the joints.
0: That's the thing, too. I feel the Detroit Lions are one of those teams that America can get behind because of the personality of Dan Campbell.
1: That peak lasted 10 months.
0: They're a very likable bunch. He goes for it on fourth down. They're aggressive. They're a good show. When Ben Johnson was the OC,
1: they were like Goff. Goff is a likable guy.
0: Very likable quarterback. Amon-Ra St. Brown can rub people the wrong way here and there, but he's exciting to watch.
1: Yeah. Jahmyr Gibbs. Yeah, it's fun.
0: One of the more explosive players in the NFL, Jahmyr Gibbs. And things like this, especially at this point in the offseason, this close to the, it's hard to be able to maneuver around losing a guy that you expected to start for at corner for you. Things like this are the exact way that in a top flight division, like the Bears, the Lions, and the Vikings are who you're competing with. These are the kind of things that can derail a team that's trying to make that push in the NFC. This is like, it's stupid as hell if Arnold if it's true that he did this stuff, it's dumb as all rocks.
1: Here's what I want
0: to
1: know.
0: Also, for Dan Campbell,
1: here's what I want to know.
0: What are you doing?
1: You knew this happened in February. Teams got their own investigators, right? How'd they do the draft?
0: Let's see.
1: Did they tackle Blake Miller in the first round, edge Derek Moore in the second round, a linebacker in the fourth round, a corner in the fifth round? Did they sign somebody?
0: Keith Abney out of Arizona State.
1: Yeah.
0: Who kind of fell a little bit there. I thought he would have went a little higher. Fifth round. I don't think they made any
1: Got Isaiah Pacheco. They signed a center, a linebacker, and they signed Rakia Sin, the quarterback, corner.
0: Maybe that was the heads up?
1: I don't know. 1 year, $4 million deal, so they didn't necessarily run away with it.
0: Absolutely not. That's not good. But they're in a tough spot. They're in an absolute.
1: And they lost Amik Robertson, who went to the Commanders. They're gonna have some major secondary problems.
0: I just went to the Detroit Lions roster according to ESPN.com. Tarrion Arnold officially has a red Q next to his name.
1: Uh-huh. What are the other corners?
0: I wonder why they believe he's questionable. So behind him at right cornerback, they have Keith Abney, the rookie out of Arizona State.
1: Oh, God. Who's the other one?
0: On the left side, they got DJ Reed.
1: Oh, yeah. He's been there.
0: And then you got Rakia Sin.
1: Who are the safeties again? It's Brian Branch.
0: Brian Branch, who's a top flight safety. And you got Kirby Joseph, who's also pretty good.
1: Yeah. Okay.
0: This is not good.
1: That's not good. Yeah, the corners have always been a problem for them. Wow.
0: Their defensive secondary have been the legitimately their one weakness over the past 3 or 4 years. Yeah. Tarrion Arnold was drafted to be a solution there, and now facing felony charges.
1: We've talked about this before. There are certain players in the NFL, they need to have a room at the facility. And you cannot go anywhere else other than the facility during the entire year. As long as you're under contract with us, you are living at the facility.
0: And this is the first like incident we've seen from him. So we would have never assumed he would have been that guy.
1: Nothing screams NFL offseason like some berserk, crazy, bizarre guy getting arrested for some completely avoidable situation in which he's a criminal.
0: But you got the Geno Smith news too yesterday that I kind of overlooked. Like,
1: which Geno Smith and a lot of people have advocated on the other side of that.
0: Yeah,
1: might just be somebody, you know.
0: But these things just always float up. Rashee Rice, the Geno Smith stuff, now the Tarrion. Like, it always does float up. This one seems the more serious of all of them.
1: He's got no defenders.
0: he's facing federal charges. So again, you're right. In the NFL offseason, a lot of money on the line here, fellas. If we can just keep our nose clean.
1: If there's coaches that have a feeling, you know, this guy, I'm nervous about this guy staying out of trouble.
0: Yeah.
1: You're living at the facility.
0: Yeah. Pull up, be a gym rat. Anything you could do, but anything but that.
1: Keep you out of trouble.
0: 23 years old. 23 years old, too. So, like here's to hopefully he is innocent.
1: Let's come up with this plan really quick.
0: But what are we doing?
1: Theo and I are going on a boys trip.
0: Yeah.
1: We go to this place. Theo brings $250,000 worth of jewelry. They said you said teens, right? The people they assaulted?
0: Oh, the people that were assaulted.
1: They said teens.
0: I'm trying to see. It didn't say that. It said anything about their age in this one. But yeah, I believe the men in their late teens. Yeah, late teens.
1: Late teens. So you got three 18-year-olds. I don't know.
0: Well, Terry Arnold's only 23.
1: Either they broke in or

0: they threw a party or something like that, and these guys were in there and then started, you know, going through stuff. There was one of the two, right? Most likely.
1: Yeah.
0: Let's go with the former, and let's say they just got robbed in the middle of the night. All right? So these three 19-year-olds coming in the middle of the night, and they steal a bunch of jewelry, and they hustle out of there. I don't know if anybody saw them. Terry and Arnold definitely has goons. So he goes, he finds a way to figure out who these guys are. His plan, and I believe I read this story, this is all legend, was to have two women lure these teens into like a room where two of his goons were hanging out in the closet. And then that's how they like sort of got a hold of these guys.
1: Yeah, it says the men told police that Arnold's friends lured them into an apartment. By the way, talk about a mousetrap for some late teens, young dudes. Yeah, it's going to work every time. Have you heard there's a song Mona Lisa by Lil Wayne and yes. Kendrick Lamar. It's a good song.
0: But
1: very,
0: that's,
1: very elusive it is.
0: So
1: it
0: that means you're looping more people into this problem, right?
1: It says it held them at gunpoint and hit them, all while streaming the attack to Terry and Arnold. Police said Arnold was giving orders in a group chat.
0: Are you kidding
1: and
0: me?
1: And later arrived at the apartment. This is all again.
0: What are you, Tony Montana? It's not Goodfellas, dude. This is not the 60s. Can't get away with this anymore.
1: I cannot stress to you enough that as disappointed as I am in Terry and Arnold, who the hell are the people around you that didn't tell you, maybe that's a bad idea?
0: Maybe you shouldn't text in this chat.
1: Maybe you shouldn't be FaceTiming in on a federal crime.
0: Hey, maybe we shouldn't rob these guys. Maybe we shouldn't kidnap these guys. You know, that one person chimed in during the planning when they got the big circle table and Terry's at the top with a suit like he's a kingpin. Terry, I got an idea. Let's call the police. We know who these guys are. We know they got our stuff. How about we just call the police?
1: And according to the stories that are coming out, and again, we don't know if it's true or not, apparently they might have gotten the wrong guys.
0: Are these wrong guys?
1: Apparently they might have gotten the wrong guys.
0: Even worse.
1: So, yeah, we gotta clean this up, guys. The Detroit Lions, they mean too much to that city. The hope around that city with the Pistons and the Lions is way higher than it's been over the past two decades. Like, both franchises actually feel like it's realistic for us to be in conference championships. It's realistic for us to be one step away from a Super Bowl. Not things one, like this don't help.
0: Not one guy was, I got an idea. Let's call the police.
1: And also for Terry and Arnold, you should be way further away. If this was even going to happen, if I'm Terry and Arnold, I want
0: there
1: no
0: are
1: parts
0: smarter
1: of
0: ways to be a criminal.
1: I want no parts of it.
0: Not advocating for crime.
1: Yeah, no.
0: But I am saying, if you're going to be a little smarter.
1: Yeah, be more savvy. This is an anti-crime show, theoretically speaking. We're pro-society. Why can't we all just get along?
0: Anti-crime, but I could judge how people commit crimes
1: because
0: if you're dumb, I mean, dude.
1: Dumb crimes are still... Remember I was telling you about the Guitar Center thing? I asked the guy, I said, you're taking my thumbprint and 18 signatures. I said, what? Are people stealing things and then selling them at Guitar Center? He said, yeah. I'm like, what are they doing? He said there was one guy at that very store here in West Palm who took a guitar from off of the shelves, stole that guitar, I guess couldn't figure out how to sell it on the open market, brings it back to Guitar Center later on, and tries to sell it back to the very store in which he stole it from. Gave his thumbprint and multiple signatures.
0: Dumb criminals.
1: If you're a dumb criminal, honestly, it's like, hey, you play silly games, you get
0: don't commit crimes. Kids, adults, don't commit crimes.
1: Especially not ones like those. 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
0: Wow, that's an interesting
1: idea. 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
7: 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The coach saw me, comes up to me and slaps me in the face. Like, I heard what you said. That coach is the late, great Rolly Massimino. Won a championship in 1985 in Villanova, and Rolly hit me in the face.
5: 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Right here on ESPN 106.
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1: World Cup action getting ready to go underway. You got Curaçao and the Ivory Coast kicking off in about 8 minutes. Also, simultaneously, you got Ecuador and Germany. The U.S. men's national team taking on Turkey. U.S. already has it locked up. Turkey already eliminated. Not a lot of intrigue around that game tonight at 10 p.m., but one question that still lingers. Will the U.S. roll out there for the first time since their opening game against Paraguay? Christian Pulisic, who apparently is feeling good as he's been recovering from his calf injury. And when he spoke with reporters, hopes to play. He's been back to practice. He's been coming off of the men there, and I'm sure this is more of a rest versus rust situation. The U.S. has a full 6 days until their next pivotal game. They'll play likely Bosnia in the elimination round, a prime time match, an 8 p.m. match. But if I'm the U.S. men's national team, I'm less concerned with getting Pulisic like back, you know, in rhythm. In a real match like this against Turkey, who again, they might be competing, it might not be, who knows what kind of energy they're showing up with. It is the World Cup stage, so I expect some kind of fireworks from them. Losing him in this match,
2: yeah, it
1: will be silly as hell.
2: Three full, completely healthy practices.

0: this is with the team, you got to make a decision. You could, if he wants to play 45 minutes, you let him play 45 minutes.
1: Yeah.
0: But ultimately, I agree with you. I think if there is a grain of doubt that he is not 100%, don't play him.
2: I would not risk it. The U.S. is not built like some of these other top tier teams in the World Cup that have lines and lines of great players that can backfill. Now, they have done well, obviously, in his absence. They've gotten by. In fact, they've exceeded expectations in his absence. He's considered their best player, right?
0: He is. But again, it's a muscle injury. Yeah. If you get it hurt, it's going to be worse.
2: You got to let that rest.
0: It's going to be worse.
2: It's a calf injury of all things. And I think us here in the U.S., have seen on major stages how calf injuries can progress and turn worse. See Tyrese Halliburton, see Jason Tatum, see Kevin Durant. Different sports, I get it. But I would not be fooling with this thing. You roll the ball out there, you let some of the backups play. Maybe you pick up a win, you go 3-0, it doesn't matter. You're ready for Bosnia next week on a Wednesday, primetime television, and all of America is going to be pulling hard. For a big time game, an elimination game, and we'll see how that thing works out. Closing shots here, still huge, still big on the Timberwolves. I love the show that they put together, pairing Anthony Edwards with LaMelo Ball. We'll see what it looks like for the Hornets, and kudos to the Heat taking their first step and getting that piece to pair with Giannis and Bam Adebayo. Russo and Rizzo is next here on ESPN 106.3. Go in love, go in peace, go in joy.
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14: 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We got Mike Rizzo, we got Colin Russo, we got Kate Chumsen behind the glass as well. We're at the State of Play Studios in downtown West Palm Beach, where it's a beautiful, hot, sunny afternoon here in South Florida, about 90-some-odd degrees, and you feel every bit of it. It is sweating weather officially in South Florida. We hit the solstice, what, 2 days ago, 3 days ago? What is the solstice, 22nd? So we're now getting into shorter days every single subsequent day. Second round of the NBA draft was yesterday. Every single pick outside of one was traded. So that's 29 incorrect hats at the draft last night. And

0: A lot of good stuff has been happening in sports, including three different groups closing things out yesterday. You're starting to see what the knockout pool is going to look like in the World Cup. You have the USA playing tonight. You have Ecuador, which is about to get started. Ivory Coast, Curacao, about to get started. So we'll give you updates throughout the matches there as more groups are getting closed out. And the USA play tonight in an inconsequential game. They got Turkey at 10 p.m., whereas Paraguay has Australia. And it's not necessarily a game the U.S. needs to do anything in order to come out with a win or come out in for seeding or positioning or anything like that. They are good to go no matter what. Now, the question is, are they going to come out here and try to play hard to get a little bit, maintain a little bit of that momentum, rest versus rust? Are they going to play absolutely nobody? How is the United States going to handle this today? Mike Rizzo, we'll start with you.
1: Yeah, I don't want to see a single starter on the pitch. I think Maurizio Pochettino understands the assignment. You got to let the guys who barely got on the roster get their moment tonight. You know, give the starters, give the guy, you know, the Gino Reyna's first off the bench, give them credit. They've done enough to be group stage winners and to get into the round of 32 in a favorable matchup, may I say, against Bosnia. So I don't want to see a starter. Christian Pulisic, I want him to play last game because it was for the group. I thought maybe he'd suck it up for a game and then go rest. Listen,
0: he says he wants to play now, too.
1: No, too bad. Too bad. You don't play. You got a calf injury. Now, Colin, I was never a speedster. I never had the amazing speed and the burst of speed. I never really dealt with hamstrings or calf injuries, but I know that they're lingering. God forbid Pulley Goat pulls something and then you don't have him against Bosnia. So I wouldn't start Pulisic. I think Poch is going to play it very close to the chest like he did against Australia as far as his availability. I wouldn't speculate. I wouldn't report on anything or believe anything until you hear it from the horse's mouth. But you're going to see reserves tonight, and it goes to show, I think seeing the reserves tonight goes to show how strong the United States have been in this World Cup, and we should be proud. On the flip side of that, Turkey, they've been a disgrace. They had the second best odds to win the group heading into the tournament, and they're already out. They're playing for pride tonight, so a truly meaningless game.
0: And then Turkey's going to play hard.
1: They'll play hard, but it's a meaningless game. But for me, as a true football nut, I want to see which reserves look good. If it's Berhalter, if it's Roldan, Matty Turner in net, the veteran goalkeeper who started in Qatar. But I also want Gio Reyna to start. Reyna's come off of the bench. I think he's done enough. Remember the goal, folks, that he scored 4-1 to solidify things. I think you start him because you started Ricardo Pepi over him when Pulisic couldn't go. So that's what I'm looking at as far as the United States tonight. Get the reserves in there. Get the guys some opportunities who probably won't be able to get them throughout the knockout stage. And let's go full sail forward into Bosnia.
0: Yeah. So I guess there's a conversation to be had about, you know, you're playing a lot of these guys. Christian Pulisic is not going to be playing for about 3 weeks heading into that next game. They play next Wednesday, 8 p.m. officially. 99.7% chance that is going to be Bosnia. So let's play off the assumption that it will be them. And the United States now being in a lucky position, is it important for them to go 3-0, though?
1: No. You won the group. That's all I care about. You have a favorable bracket. Right now, it would be Egypt against Czechia, but we still got to have these things play out. I'm pretty positive, it'd be like 99, similar to Bosnia, Egypt is going to be on that other side of the bracket for the U.S. in the round of 32 that they'd face in the round of 16. We're still waiting for that other team. So, no. You do not need to go 3-0. But in my personal opinion, I think these reserves want to prove something. They want to prove that they belonged on the roster. Remember, I was screaming to Kingdom Come how I thought Diego Luna should be on the roster and how Christian Roldan, you know, should be on a beach somewhere. So I think these guys hear that. The guys who, quote, weren't supposed to be on the roster, they want to show their form tonight and they want to play well. I think we win. I'm being honest. Turkey A is going to start everybody. I still think we win. I think it's going to be like a 2-1 affair, 1-0 affair tonight.
0: They'll work hard for it, yeah. But the reserves will work hard for it.
1: Exactly. And I think Pochettino, you got to give him credit, Colin. He was strong. He had a strong showing in this World Cup in the first two games. Tactically, substitution-wise, him playing Pulisic turned out to be brilliant.
0: And not playing him, yes.
1: Him not playing Pulisic turned out to be brilliant. You know, you can't ask these questions if the gaffer is getting results and winning. And that's all he's done so far. And I think there's something to be said there.
0: Yeah, right. Three, people remember in hindsight and long form whether they won the group, not whether they went undefeated or not.
1: Right.
0: They're already in that round of 32. They already got a favorable matchup. They did everything they were supposed to do. And having a week or two off doesn't necessarily, it doesn't impact everything. Yep. It's not going to completely diminish the team. If it is, then the United States is never competitive to begin with.
1: And Colin, we understand how important it is to keep your guys healthy. Now, in football, you have a saying, you want your players to stay in form. It's the chicken or the egg argument of, Colin, should you rest guys or should you play them?
0: Is it worth playing them for 45 minutes?
1: We do this in the NFL. We do this in Major League Baseball at the back end of the year when teams have clinched their division. We do it in every sport. But I think in a competition like this, and especially like football, world football, where you're running for 90 minutes, stopping and going, your best player is already dealing with a knock, I don't think you risk anything. I get that you want to keep your guys fresh. I give Pulisic credit for wanting to play. Colin, it's the World Cup. You know, Pulisic, you know, he understands he's not going
0: to
1: be at every World Cup.
0: What is he supposed to say?
1: That, and also, like, you know, you got like three or four goes at the World Cup. Let's be honest, dude. Unless you're Lionel Messi or Cristiano Ronaldo, you have like three or four World Cups to really show up and show out. I give him credit for wanting to play, but I think Pulisic needs to look at the bigger picture. Colin, if he comes on, if he does come on, it'll be for 12 minutes at the end of the game, my best guess.
0: At the end of the game, not at the
1: end of the game. End of the game, not at the beginning of the game. He'll get fitness. He'll get his cardio in for the final 15, 12 minutes of the game. It's usually how these things go. He's full go, and he's going to be available off the bench. That's how a lot of these injuries go in football.
0: There's a little update in the United States. 888-760-3776. You think it's worth it for the United States to really go for a 3-0 record? Do you think they should play their starters, rest versus rust? Do you think the United States should just put in the reserves and then call it a day? We'll see you next Wednesday. Let us know. 888-760-3776.
1: Now, where do you sit on this coin? Do you want to
0: see both
1: starters?
0: Sides. I really do see both sides. I think everybody with a card, sit him. Not even a consideration. I think everybody with a minor injury. And here's the thing. If Pulisic was healthy for the last 3 days in practice, like completely healthy, and he did full practices, full goes, he feels good, then leave it up to the doctors. I still lean with you that, I mean, why risk it? But if it came to the point where he just had three healthy practices and the coaches and the medical department is like, yeah, like he could get going here and give him 30, 40 minutes and just call it a day. But from a perspective of I'm not going to start criticizing anything Pochettino does. I agree with the fact that guys who you potentially might need off the bench at some point in time, you never know what can happen. Giving them run and giving them a little bit of, you know, loosen up a little bit is going to help you just in case you ever need to go to the reserves at some point in time. And, with that said, do I think every single starter, you know, do we not need to see anybody? I don't know about that. But I see both sides. At the end of the day, Bosnia is a favorable matchup. You don't want to fall asleep at the wheel, but that is a matchup in which United States should win.
1: Yeah, no, you got to go into that.
0: If you play your cards right, you should win that.
1: It's a failure if you lose to Bosnia.
0: Yeah, absolutely. You should absolutely win that.
1: And my updated expectations, I told you I wanted quarterfinal before the tournament. My update is basically I don't have an update. If you make the quarterfinal, I think it's a success. Here's the issue though, Colin. Now I expect to. Like, if we lose in the round of 16, I will officially be mad.
0: Yep.
1: Going into the tournament, you know, we might run into a
0: juggernaut.
1: Can't
0: play the way you have and then do that.
1: And it's also like, you might see an Argentina. You might see how the tournament is shaken out, you should be able to beat Egypt and whatever third place team comes out of there. You should be able to beat that team. So I guess my update is an update that I haven't had an update, but now I will be angry if we don't get out of the round of 16. 888-760-3776. That is the number to call on in. Let's go to Ernie in West Palm. Ernie, welcome on in, brother. You're on Russo and Rizzo.
2: Thanks for taking the call, guys. And real quick, I just want to say the brothers and sisters of Venezuela, we're thinking about them and the earthquake that's happening over there.
0: That's right.
2: Pretty bad.
0: Back to back,
2: people, man. It wasn't even like they had a chance to breathe. It was back to back. Anyway, real quick, they should just reserves, man. Don't even put I can't say his name correctly.
0: Pulisic.
2: Pulisic? How you say it?
0: Close enough.
2: Close enough. Anyway, you got to keep him safe. You have to. Because I know that that team is playing with nothing in mind. They're just going to hurt. I know they're coming to inflict pain. So if the American coach is smart, he's not playing that one starter, all reserves. And if he's going to give that guy the 50 minutes of cardio that you say, put him on a bike and just roll, baby, roll. There should be no reason he's on the field, man. Save him for the knockout.
0: So, Ernie, you're saying this from the perspective of you also don't trust Turkey in terms of how difficult they're going to play.
2: No, they're going to play very difficult. They're going to play with the intention of hurting the USA for the next round. So if they're smart, don't play any starters. All reserves, and play with your eyes in the back of your head on a rotation, guys, because they're going to play dirty. And be aware of that. And I'm going to watch it. I know it's going to happen.
0: All right, Ernie, appreciate the call. Thank you for chiming in. 888-760-3776. Ernie says, rest everybody possible. Don't make a risk. And that's a good point about Turkey. You don't know what type of game they're going to play. Are they going to play dirty? I have no idea. I don't know enough about Turkey. But if there is a stick-it-to-the-home team moment for them and they want to play really hard and
1: this will be an ugly game for them. They're upset that they're going home. Let's go to Atlanta. We go to Carter in Atlanta joining Russo and Rizzo. Carter, what's going on, brother?
3: Hey, what's going on? Yeah, I'm kind of I guess in between on this a little bit. I think it's very situational on I think what you do. And Mike, as you know, I mean football or soccer as we call it.
1: Yeah.
3: It's very about repetition and momentum. And right now we've got momentum. So the way I would do it is if it's nil-nil or we're down one in the 75th, I'd make a couple changes. And I would try to get, Poch's system going to try to get them to get a pressure-oriented goal. Get something to make it a draw or win the game. Just, because we saw what Ghana did to England. And when we go play Bosnia, probably in round of 32, obviously they can't play for a draw, but that's kind of the way they're going to be playing a little bit, packing it in, playing it like Ghana, and then hoping they just get a breakaway, a penalty, type of cheap way to get a goal.
1: Carter, if I could butt in real quick, you make great points because Bosnia is going to do exactly that. I know that from the Europe qualification where my Azzurri Blue, the Italians, went up 1-0. All of a sudden, they muck up the game. Italy picks up a red card. They tie it. They park the bus, and they win in penalties. Carter, you are absolutely right. Bosnia knows they got to do some dark arts to win that game against the United States.
3: Yeah, exactly. And so I would almost want to say, just with this momentum and everything, I'm not saying put everybody out there, but put a couple guys out there that can go get a goal, that will be playing against Bosnia, and see if you can't, I don't know. It would almost be a confidence booster if they could go out, win Turkey, or however you want to pronounce it, packs it in, and they can go out and still get a goal. I mean, we have had no pressure through these first two games. U.S. isn't getting enough credit. We've had no pressure. The game has been over by basically the 40th minute, both times.
1: Thank you, Carter.
0: Appreciate the call, Carter. I understand the situational. It depends on if the United States is interested in a result or not. I would bet that they're not, but there's something about momentum. I don't think the United States is going to take what happens today in any sense of the momentum. You can only have something to gain from this. I don't think you have anything really to lose outside of player availability from playing in this game. You lose this game, you draw this game, you're not necessarily going to feel it because you're just going to be thinking about the next round.
1: Now,
0: which is also coming up sooner because it's a six-day rest period.
1: Now, Mexico in a throwaway game won 3-0 with their reserves. I think the United States, player for player, bang for buck, we outclassed them in so many ways I can't even explain. So I think the United States reserves are capable of getting a result. And
0: if they do, that's great momentum.
1: Keep in mind, Chechia, they were playing for their lives in that game too, right? I mean, they needed to win that game.
0: It's in Mexico City.
1: For knockout stage group, to get in. So, they were trying to win. Turkey is going to be trying to win. I still think our reserves can be good enough to get a result. They're going to be playing all fired up. I mean, think about it. How much momentum and juice does the 11 for the United States that starts game in a game out? How much do they have? Those guys on the bench are begging to get into the game. They're begging to get into the game, and they're begging to put their handprints on this World Cup. Everyone wants to have a World Cup moment. I think Pochettino has changed the mindset. I think they're going to be ready to go. I think you're going to see a good game, even though it's a, you know, for the sake of the argument, a throwaway game. Turkey is out. The United States has already advanced into the round of 32 and play Bosnia. I still think the reserves are going to be playing for the badge.
0: 888-760-3776. Is it in the interest of the United States to play some of their starters? Or they go to deep into the reserves tonight and call it a bullpen game, a bench game, and see if they could do something. Put it like Mike. I like how Mike put it. Put your handprints on this run. And give everybody a little bit of opportunity to have a moment, make their presence felt, but also get the jitters out. Some of these guys who are on the bench, you haven't necessarily played yet, might still be nervous as hell heading into it. And all of a sudden, if you call on them in an elimination do-or-die game, you're talking about a player that hasn't played in a couple weeks. That's a peculiar spot. Yeah. You got to trust your bench a little bit. And actually, I think the United States can show something tonight. Is if a couple reserves show, they play really well, then all of a sudden you might trust them in an elimination game. And then Pochettino might say, actually, I'm a little more deep than I think I gave myself credit for, because these guys are ready for the moment. These guys are risers.
1: I don't think this United States team has the mold of losing 2-0 tonight, 3-0 in a throwaway game.
0: And a pseudo home game, too.
1: I love what you say about momentum. Because I agree, you want to take good momentum and good vibes into the knockout round, even with the Sebastian Berhalters, the Christian Roldans, and the Matty Turners, Mark McKenzie's, and whoever it may be on that back line for Tim Raymond company. I do think that they're going to continue to play with that fighting spirit that you've seen from the United States. And I love every second of it, because the questions going into the tournament were, hey, do these United States players, do they even play for the badge? Do they even care about playing for the badge? Weston McKennie missed the Gold Cup. Christian Pulisic missed the Gold Cup. You know, I would like to think that the Pochettino mindset is going to bleed over tonight in a meaningless game against Turkey. I expect to win.
0: Mike expects to win. I also expect a win or a result as well. I know Turkey's going to be playing with a little bit of momentum. They're going to want to get out of this tournament with at least a point, just something to just hold your head high on. So they're going to try to get a moment here, but it's something about the United States, home field, momentum, following up what the starters have been able to do, and also I think just the United States have everything to gain here and not a lot to lose, especially if their starters do not play. It's all availability thing. It's all a health thing. Germany and Ecuador. Germany went up within 4 minutes of the game, Ecuador was able to equalize it soon after. And Cote d'Ivoire, Ivory Coast, has put on quite a show here early as well. They're leading Curacao 1-0. That's a team that nobody wants to see.
1: No, is
0: Ivory Coast. And Ecuador, who's desperately looking for a big result here against Germany, who technically does not need this game, but they got guys playing.
1: They started their lineup, brother.
0: Old man Neuer is still in goal. Yep.
1: Why are you so hard on Manuel Neuer? Joshua Kimmich, the captain, Leroy Sané, they got their starters out there.
0: Yeah, they're playing.
1: They got their starting 11.
0: And they're playing early, too. There's a sense to that.
1: I wonder. It makes me wonder about Pochettino tonight. And that's why, remember, I saw the reports from very well-known sources that Pulisic was going to be a full go. And then, obviously, before Pochettino said 5 minutes before the game began, or rather, they went out onto the field, rather.
0: Yeah, you won't know until 9.
1: So you can't speculate. You can't. I've learned from this World Cup, covering it, doing a show that you don't know until you get the starting 11. So who knows? Maybe the United States does come out with a lineup, but it's counted.
0: You'd be disappointed if that happened?
1: I would. I'm not going to lie. I want some of the role players to get a spot tonight. It's on home soil. I still have confidence to beat a tragic Turkey A team who's looked like crap this entire World
0: Cup. I am curious how Germany handles this. You're right. They did start their main guys, but if all of a sudden second half comes around and they start making major changes and give other guys run, maybe it's going to be something like that. Go run around for 30, 45 minutes, get some feel of the game, and then move on. But it remains to be seen. We'll see how the other top-level teams that have clinched their spot in the knockout round will react to this. We'll get into some other World Cup matchups that we'll see in the next round as of the ones we already know of. We'll get into the LaMelo Ball trade a little later on in the show. We got a little 5-5. Got a lot more to do. 888-760-3776. Number to get into the program. It is Russo and Rizzo on ESPN 106.3.
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0: Let's get back to the Anajar and Levine Accident Attorney Studios. 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
1: People don't think about it. It's the type of thing you pray you don't have to have the day where you need an accident attorney. But eventually when that comes, that day comes, and Mike Rizzo's trying to get home after a cup of coffee, and some old lady runs him off the road. 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Go find an accident attorney. You drive down 90. You don't think about it. It's the type of thing you pray you don't have to have the day where you need an accident attorney. But eventually when that comes, that day comes, and Mike Rizzo's trying to get home after a cup of coffee, and some old lady runs him off the road. You're now, oh gosh, now what? Go find an accident attorney. 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So we talked about it. This Bosnia is likely going to be that next matchup for the United States, 99.7%.
2: Yep.
1: Weirdly enough, we actually do know what the sole Sunday game is going to be, and that's going to be 3 o'clock, Canada-South Africa. So throw that out there
2: and
1: as well.
2: Did you see those phonies from Canada all upset that they're not playing in Canada? You want to know what I say to those phonies? Do better than winning one fixture on home soil. Dude, I'm down on Canada for a number of reasons. I'm down on the gaffer, Jesse Marsh, who paraded for the United States job and didn't get it. Famously, he was an assistant coach a couple of years back and a couple of World Cups ago. And then he came out with the egregious statement before the World Cup saying that

0: One of the gaffers had to beg the United States players to sing the national anthem at the World Cup. We're down at Colin. We're down on Jesse Marsh. We're down on the complaining Canada fan who couldn't find a way to win two games against Bosnia, Qatar, and godforsaken teams. Okay. We're down on that. I don't want to hear them complaining about not being on home soil.
1: Can I throw something out there?
0: They're lucky to have the World Cup. Can I be that guy? They're lucky we allowed it to go to Mexico and Canada, to be completely honest.
1: So the F group plays and finishes later today. The F group is matched up with Brazil's group. And Brazil's group was already locked in and done. That's group C. Brazil finished first. Morocco finished second. Scotland finished third. And then Haiti, who actually, you know, had a little bit of a moment yesterday.
0: Yeah, they gave it a good go.
1: They did. Gave it a good go. They finished fourth. Japan and Sweden play. They're essentially playing, second place and third place. They can't catch up to the Netherlands. Tunisia, forget it. That was one of the, you think Turkey was a bad performance. I think Tunisia was worse. But Japan and Sweden are playing for second and third place. I was going through it. So that's the F group. 2F, Mike, yeah, has Brazil. 3F has Switzerland.
0: So you're saying it's more strategic to finish in third rather
1: than
0: second.
1: I'm not saying anything.
0: Yes, you are. Yes, you are.
1: I'm not saying anything.
0: I'm with you. Can I buck them with you?
1: Do the coaches think about this?
0: Oh, yeah.
1: Are we going to see Japan and Sweden actively trying to throw this?
0: Actually, scratch that. Japan won't. They're a proud bunch. They're going to try to win. And they could give Brazil everything. Oh, my God. If they play Brazil, that's a heck of a matchup.
1: Well, absolutely. But if you're just thinking, logically speaking.
0: Maybe some European country. I think Japan, Colin, they're trying to win every match. That's, you know how the Japanese are, mate. Yeah, they got a tremendous amount of pride, honor. They're going to try to win every match.
1: Isn't that fascinating, though?
0: Yeah, dude.
1: You get a better matchup if you finish third than if you finish second in that group.
0: Well, it's because Switzerland won their group.
1: And it's because, yeah.
0: Because Switzerland won that group.
1: And
0: the group is phony because they had the pot one team be Canada, okay? Canada, who couldn't get two wins against Switzerland, Bosnia-Herzegovina, and Qatar. Spare me with the Canadians today.
1: If I'm Sweden,
0: down on Canada.
1: You think USA is going to play the reserves? If I'm Sweden, I'm throwing out the water boy.
0: You're not starting Isak and Viktor Gyökeres.
1: I am not, and I'm okay with it. You want to, it's strategy. I don't know if that's sacrilegious to what this World Cup is trying to be. You know, just play every game, see what happens, see how the cards fall where they may. But that, I believe, I did my cards right. I believe that's where they go.
0: It's the first ever round of 32. The first time this is all new and we're all learning things as we go. The fact I remember Colin, it was doing our heads in that, like, we didn't understand who would be playing who at the beginning of the tournament in the knockout round because we had to see how the things shook out. And here we are, you know, with Canada being a pot one team, the third place team is going to get a break comparatively to the second place team. And it's because of the host nation thing. It's because Canada was the host nation. It's because Mexico, now give Mexico credit, they won their group. They were a host team. The United States, they were a host team. They knocked down pot one teams into other groups.
1: This is going to be, that is where we talked about it going into the World Cup. I had my eye on it for a while. The groups that are matched up, as in a winner of one group is matched up with the runner up of the next group. Those things were already set. It's Spain and Argentina's group, and it's Morocco. And then inevitably it's going to be this Netherlands Japan group. Now, the one thing I would say is 1F, which is the winner, which is going to be Netherlands. Netherlands is going to have Morocco in the first game. And that, Mike, will be on Monday. That will be Monday the 29th, 9 p.m. That is a quick turnaround, number one,
0: yep,
1: and a bad matchup, number two, for winning your group. Number three, the second group is getting Brazil, which is probably, you know, one of, if not the first or second worst matchup there. And then number three is getting Switzerland. Mm-hmm. So if I'm Sweden and I got torched by the Netherlands, and then all of a sudden, the Netherlands got to deal with the Moroccans in the first round, and then you got to deal with the Swiss.
0: Mm-hmm.
1: I'm sitting there. We got away with murder.
0: Yeah, and it goes back to these teams in the host nations. Like Morocco and Brazil probably shouldn't have been in the same group.
1: I know.
0: You know, Czechia. Sorry.
1: Croatia was at the odd man out, too.
0: Croatia and England, getting my Eastern European nations mixed up, they shouldn't have been in the same group. So, like, that's where having three host nations comes into play and how teams now, you know, are going to be getting kind of royally screwed coming up in the round of 32. I'll tell you what, Japan's not happy. Brazil's not happy about Japan, and Japan won't be happy about Brazil. Norway and Ivory Coast as it stands, Colin.
1: Oh, is that what it stands at right now?
0: Right now, as of right now, it'd be the Ivory Coast and Norway.
1: So that's Group I and then Group E. So 2I plays 2E.
0: Yeah. Wow. And then quickly.
1: That's June 30th, 1 p.m. Winner plays the winner of that Brazil game, too.
0: How about our beloved Scotland fan, the Tartan Army? They're going to have to go to the, I believe, the Azteca. And if it's not the Azteca, I'm at your mercy. But they're going to have to go play Mexico in Mexico.
1: And they're a third-place team. So, yeah.
0: And then England right now will have Cape Verde. Argentina, we're going to have Uruguay. Australia and Iran. Switzerland and Algeria. Colombia and Croatia.
1: Let's compare those quads. That quad you mentioned with Norway.
0: Yeah.
1: Norway, Ivory Coast, and then it would be
0: Japan and Brazil. It's insane. It's, like, not right. But can
1: I
0: be honest?
1: And then the United States has Bosnia, Egypt, and Czechia.
0: Oh, say, can you see?
1: That would piss me off.
0: Yo, it's pissing them off. But as a neutral, as the United States men's national team fan, dude, those two matchups are must-watch TV. Norway and Ivory Coast, with how great Ivory Coast has looked, how great Norway's looked. And then Brazil and Japan. Dude, I'm not – and Colin, we're not drawing anymore, brother. This ain't – Brother, this ain't over after 90 plus extra time. This is 90 plus extra time, yeah, plus more added time, both, and then possible penalties.
1: Both 1 p.m. games.
0: God, you get burned.
1: A day apart.
0: Get burned there. You get burned there.
1: You'll be able to finish the game before you come on air.
0: Still, I want these knockout at 7 o'clock. And I know.
1: June 29th and June 30th, a day apart.
0: And Colin, I don't have this. It sounds like you got the schedule.
1: I'm looking at the schedule.
0: England will always be 1 or 4. Germany will always be 1 or 4. France will always be 1 or 4 because they want to make sure that the French audience can watch. I understand that from an American football fan who has to bend the knee to European nights and 1 o'clock, 2 o'clock starts right in the middle of the day.
1: Too. It's host cities too.
0: Cater to me. Please cater to me. This is the only time that we can cater to American football fans. Like the English. And listen, I love my lads. But make the English stay up till midnight.
1: That Netherlands-Morocco game will be on Monday night at 9 p.m. That's pretty good.
0: I like that.
1: And the winner will get South Africa and Canada winner. So you're sitting there, you're like, all right, if you win this, you get a ticket to the quarterfinal.
0: How about South Africa last night? Dude, South Korea was shocked.
1: That was a terrible
0: game. They were shocked.
1: I was not a fan of how South Korea did that.
0: And how about the goalkeeper for the second? There have been three howlers, all-time howlers in the tournament.
1: Yeah.
0: Two of them have been by that poor South Korea guy.
1: Yeah.
0: It's been bad. Dude.
1: Yeah, that was a stolen game.
0: Hands.
1: That was a stolen game.
0: The goal, he should have saved it. We got a saying for that. That's mate. Are your hands made of paper?
1: Yeah.
0: Parry it away. Yeah. How the hell did you let that go into the back of the net?
1: South Africa, boy, did they act like they stole that game.
0: Oh, they did.
1: They were doing the conga line. They were doing everything.
0: Fair play to them. That's what the World Cup is all about. If you're going to be South Korea and not show up for basically two games straight now, they didn't show up against Mexico. They didn't learn their lesson. And they, you know, for the sake of the argument, they messed around and did the same thing last night against South Africa. So I do not feel bad. I sent you one of the, so there's a big time streamer, a South Korean streamer, Colin. I sent you it on Instagram. It's him freaking out. One of the funnier things you'll see today.
1: So I'm looking at this right now too. I mean, as it stands today, I know Damian Prez is our guy, but it's going to be Cape Verde or Uruguay against Argentina on July 3rd. That'll be 6 p.m.
0: Well, keep in mind, Cape Verde plays, I believe, Saudi. They play Saudi. And depending on that result.
1: And then Uruguay plays Spain.
0: Uruguay, they can take care of business with 3 points against Spain. But if we're keeping it a buck, that's like 80-20. 80%, in my opinion, in favor of Spain.
1: Yeah, you're playing for a draw.
0: But I don't think a draw is going to be enough because I think Cape Verde
1: should win.
0: I think they should. Even if Cape Verde draws, they got a better. I believe Cape Verde has one on the goal differential.
1: They have the same goal differential right now. So that's the problem.
0: It would go to goals scored after that.
1: Well, I mean, if they both were to win, it would be goal differential, but they're both at zero. So at that point, if they both win by the same amount of goals, which is, I mean, if Cape Verde wins by two, Uruguay's not winning by two.
0: It's going to be dicey, bro. To say the least, or the Uruguay, this will be, and Kyle.
1: Uruguay has the tie break for whatever reason. I think it's because of goals scored. They're right. Uruguay has three goals scored. Cape Verde's got two. That's the tie break.
0: It goes goal differential, goals scored, one and two.
1: Yes.
0: And then Colin. Keep in mind, though, Uruguay, they didn't make it out of the group in Qatar. And Uruguay has won two World Cups in the history of their federation. This is a proud bunch. Now, they don't have their golden generation, but they have the talent to get out of the group.
1: It's a phony team.
0: They have the talent. Like, this has been a disaster class. I feel Damian's not here today. I feel bad for going at his team without even having them being able to defend it. Colin, that is a disaster. That is a disaster for Uruguay right now.
1: Not good. I agree. And I'll tell you another good one that's going to be tomorrow is going to be Norway and France. Norway and France. I know, you know, it's funny. They asked Haaland about it. And Haaland, who is like the most candid person you ever met in your life, goes out. He goes, what are you thinking about Norway, France tomorrow? It's at 3 p.m. So it's going to be tomorrow.

0: club level in the Premier League, my mates and I, we hate specific referees. There's a godforsaken referee on that game, Michael Oliver.
1: What's his tendencies?
0: He just, let's just put it this way, very favorable whistles and very favorable.
1: To France?
0: We're going to have to wait and see. You know what I mean? He's a shot. In my opinion, Michael Oliver and Anthony Taylor are, if you see any two of those referees on your game, run for that. Like, you just strap in.
1: It's not going to be a fair game.
0: Going to be a rough one. Going to be a rough one.
1: And they get called like England against Ghana.
0: Man, did they have every chance to score in that game. Dude, so I, Colin, we were in our production room and, you know, we were doing our show prep and above us was the highlights of Ghana and England just on repeat. How did England score in that game? They had 15 chances to score.
1: Mike, you know why.
0: Dude, unlucky. The witch doctor, dude.
1: Mike?
0: You know, I did more
1: Mike?
0: Colin, I love my Lord and Savior, Jesus Christ. As long as you believe in Jesus, no evil can affect you. With that said, I looked into that doctor. He put a hex on Ronaldo, one World Cup, and apparently blew his knee out. It was the one World Cup Ronaldo blew his knee out.
1: Was Ghana in it?
0: He is claiming that it's because of him that Ronaldo did his knee in all
1: he's
0: those
1: taking
0: World
1: credit?
0: Cups. He's taking credit for it. He said he hexed Ronaldo before that.
1: Yeah,
0: I don't either.
1: I don't trust
0: that's why you got to keep, you know.
1: The English were even thanking him when he lifted the curse. He's like, thank you. Good sportsmanship.
0: That's why, like, you know.
1: But it's good sportsmanship.
0: Once again, you believe in the Lord, no evil can affect you. So, anyway, yeah, that guy, that's, you know, I did digging because I saw it on Instagram and I saw a short on it. And sure enough, the guy was taking credit for Ronaldo. Makes sense.
1: I don't trust this guy.
0: And his name in Ghanaian, help me out.
1: I actually don't know the national language of Ghana.
0: Sorry. Whatever language they speak, it's like Evil Doctor of Wednesday. And it's like, my God, dude.
1: What English is the primary language there. Wow. How about that?
0: Fair play to him. Right. But all I know is we're down on that doctor who's hexing everybody. And he's probably going to hex us listening.
1: Let's hope United States doesn't draw Ghana.
0: Oh, please. That's your favorite team. Ghana's your favorite team.
1: Ghana is my favorite
0: team. That's so stupid. Like, can I say that? It's so stupid. Out of all the teams, like, of course you pick Ghana, bro. And I shouldn't be surprised. Collins from the Northeast probably should be a New York sport fan. I give him credit that he's not, believe it or not. But he's a fan of Jacksonville, the Hornets, the A's, and his favorite international team outside of the States is Ghana. I don't understand you, bro. I don't understand you.
1: Go, Ghana, go.
0: I don't understand
1: We got a you. Witch doctor on our side. That's Mike Rizzo, Colin Russo. 4 p.m. hour presented by Giesen 0%. If you're somebody like Mike who wants to celebrate after a big-time win, pour yourself a glass of Giesen 0%.
0: Absolutely, folks. And we did a new Wine and Five presented by Giesen 0% where I rank things five going all the way up to one. You can check it out on at ESPN West Palm FC. We got a short up right now on our YouTube, ESPN West Palm FC on YouTube, or you can go to my personal Instagram and Twitter accounts at Mike Rizzo 22. But Giesen 0%, folks, changing the game for me. It was always just water and club soda being a sober guy. Now it's the premium red tonight when I get my meal prep. You know, Kyle, when I got my meal prep tonight, I'm pouring up Giesen 0% because believe it or not, folks, there's only 145 calories in this entire bottle of red wine. And to put that in perspective, a regular bottle of red wine with the alcohol has about 650 to 750 of the 7 amount of calories. So like this whole bottle, 150, Giesen 0%. So if you're trying to cut back, maybe miss the taste of wine, maybe you're not necessarily, you know, a sober Sally like myself, look into Giesen 0%. And also you can't drink every night. You hear me say all the time, if you got the kids, the grandmother, your mother-in-law, the father-in-law, whatever it may be, if you're the DD, go to Publix, pick up Giesen 0%. They got rosé in a can, spritzes in a can. It's changing the game for me. See how it can change the game for you. I'm staying sharp and I'm staying focused. And once again, the Wine and Five with Giesen 0% on my social media page and our football page at ESPN West Palm FC. Go check it out. I'm ranking the five best teams at the World Cup so far. That's Giesen 0%.
1: The Charlotte Hornets axed their star player in favor of Naz Reid and a number of picks. We'll get into that. LaMelo Ball getting traded during the second round, or I just should say after the second round of the NBA draft. We'll get into that. Do a little 5 and 5 later on. Mike Rizzo, Colin Rizzo, K. Chums in a True Son, Rizzo on ESPN 106.3.
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1: 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You get two coaches on site. It's class style. 45 minutes in and out. You blink and it's over. You follow along on the instructions on screen. You don't really have to think. You turn your brain off and you just get a good exercise in, because you could procrastinate. You could waste time. You're just lifting on your own, working out on your own, but you can't do it at F45. That's why it is great. Check him out today on Instagram, F45 West Palm Beach. Go into work. And Sham Sharania sort of dropped a little bit of a bomb, if you will, on us. Because what he said was Charlotte Hornets are sending LaMelo Ball and Josh Green to the Minnesota Timberwolves for Naz Reid, a 2033 unprotected first-round pick. Three first-round pick swaps, which means the Hornets can swap him out if the Minnesota pick is better. And then three second-round picks in 2029, 2032, 2033. This is the Charlotte Hornets team that, mind you, finished the year at 33-16.

0: They were one of the best second half teams in the entire league. LaMelo, despite his antics, had a very good year. He was healthy. He was available. And they had a little bit of chemistry. And now they sort of axe this in favor of bringing him over to Minnesota, who was desperately trying to get that second star next to Edwards. Mike, who do you think that won this trade?
1: Can I say TBD? Because right now it seems like Minnesota. But if that Minnesota operation blows up and those picks become really good, it's going to be Charlotte. Now, you're a household Hornet fan. More than anything, I didn't understand it by the Hornets. You're worse. You're worse next year. That's what Naz Reid's a great
0: momentum too.
1: Listen, Naz Reid's a good player. He's not a one or a two, but he's a good player that's going to give you 15 and 8 probably any given night.
0: No doubt.
1: Colin, you don't have Knipple's great, but you don't have that 1A star. Like, say what you want about LaMelo and how flashy he may be. Maybe you don't like the style of play, no defense, too flashy. LaMelo was, I think, the star of the team. You don't have the star anymore, and you got worse, and you're basically banking with the pick swap that you mentioned. Charlotte is banking on that Minnesota operation to be done 5-6 years from now. This doesn't help you now. Does that make sense?
0: Yes.
1: And from all the steps forward the Hornets took this most recent season, it's a head-scratching move for me. Now, give Minnesota credit. My opinion, my two cents on it, I don't think Ant and LaMelo is going to work. Now, Theo Dorsey would argue, and you would argue, that Ant likes coming off the ball. I understand all that. I don't know. I kind of think both of the guys need the ball. I think Ant needs the ball, and I think LaMelo needs the ball. I don't know if there's enough ball for those two players. Now, if LaMelo completely embraces being a facilitator, which he can, I'm not saying that he's going to shoot every shot, but we know that he likes to pass and get his own shot. Maybe he's there just to set up Anthony Edwards, but I don't know. It's a risky move by Minnesota. Does it make them better? Maybe. Does getting rid of Julius Randle and adding LaMelo Ball make them better? Maybe. But now they need to go out and get a power forward because they don't really have one on the roster.
0: They got rid of their size, yeah.
1: Yeah, they don't really have a lot of size outside of Gobert. You know, Gobert is a monster.
0: It's our guy.
1: No, it's your guy. But I see the vision for Minnesota. The sad part is for a Hornet fan like yourself, you got worse. You got worse, and it's very head-scratching because you saw a lot of good things from the Hornets last year and in the right direction.
0: Yeah, the thing about
1: are you going to be better or worse than last year?
0: Did they get enough?
1: No, God, no. They didn't get it.
0: They got three second-round picks. Swaps could be worthless.
1: That's why I said, Colin, they got worse. Like, usually with a trade like this, you get a couple of young players.
0: How
1: young
0: is Terrence Shannon Jr. not involved in this? Like, yeah. How are they not getting an additional guard? How are they not able to do that?
1: I agree. And you know, what, Josh Green?
0: Yeah, Josh Green was just salary dump.
1: Okay.
0: Who was not good. He was not a very good player.
1: Okay. All right. Like, I sit here and I kind of wonder for the Charlotte fan and how they think of this because you are worse. You got rid of your guy that, and correct me if I'm wrong, that's the guy who sold the tickets. You wanted to go see LaMelo. LaMelo was the attraction. We love Connor Knipple. I dreamed of being a white kid in the NBA that could rain 50% from three. Love a kid like that.
0: Milwaukee guy.
1: But, like, what? He's going to be your 1A star? Can he be a 1A? Who's the 1A? A 1A.
0: They don't have one yet. They have two first-round picks this year. One thing I would say is LaMelo had a max contract. I actually thought he was making way too much money for what he was actually giving, right? He was making entirely too much money. LaMelo Ball does not need to make $41 million. LaMelo is the perfect embodiment of a player where what he does, he could surprise you. He could really wow you. He did against the Heat. Remember, he had that awesome finish. He had the game winner against the Heat.
1: Well, he had the dirty play.
0: And then he also turned the ball over the play before that and trying to throw the game away to Davion Mitchell. But the way I view it is LaMelo is the embodiment of a player where to get the good, you got to deal with a lot of bad. And that's on the court and off the court. His antics bother you. He doesn't take good shots. He turns the ball over. Gets technical fouls. He's not a vocal leader. But on top of that, if I were to get rid of a max, I actually don't disagree with the idea of selling high. This is selling high. LaMelo before this, 43 games played, 22 games played, 43 games played, and then he played 72 last year. So this is somebody who finally put together a healthy season, finally put together a good season. Maybe the Hornets just didn't see a future with him at the helm. And I don't think that's the worst thing in the world because Khan is going to continue to develop into a great player, I think. But they're going to need to figure out who's going to take the reins of that team. And I agree with you on that front. Now, granted, they don't need to figure it out next year. They're not a rebuild, but they're in a build. So because of that, I do think that this is a strange move for only getting Naz Reid back, who will be a good player for them. But ultimately, getting rid of LaMelo, I actually didn't think it was the wrong move.
1: Everything I'm reading is that both sides, this is kind of like, you know, nobody won this.
0: Yeah.
1: On ESPN.com, this is Zach Cram, who covers the NBA. He gives the trade for the Hornets an F. Naz Reid, 2033, unprotected first round pick.
0: They gave him an F?
1: And then Minnesota got a D+. I mean, what are we doing here?
0: No one got better. I agree with that. Yeah, maybe nobody got better.
1: They're banking on LaMelo and Anthony Edwards.
0: That's a risk.
1: I'm going to say it. It's an immature group.
0: Yeah.
1: It's a very immature group. And I like it. For the record,
0: and I think
1: I'm high on Anthony Edwards. I rate him.
0: He is better on the court than he is off the court. Off the court, he has issues, but on the court.
1: Ant's like what? Top five? Top six player in the league?
0: Seven.
1: So I rate him. Don't. Like, you pair him and LaMelo Ball up? What could possibly go wrong? Like, you know, you're going to bank on Rudy Gobert to keep the locker room together?
0: Yeah. And you got rid of Randall and you got rid of Naz. Naz was a fan favorite. You got rid of all your size.
1: Yeah.
0: What are you going to go four guards and then Rudy?
1: Hold on. You told me they got a big, right? Who is the four that they drafted?
0: Trey Kaufman Wren from Purdue.
1: Dude, he's getting tick. He's going to get tick.
0: Hey, get ready.
1: They got no choice.
0: I'm not a fan of him.
1: So, Colin, they have Rudy on a max. They have Anthony on a max.
0: And they have LaMelo.
1: They have LaMelo on a max. There's no money for anything else. You're my money guy. There's no money, right? Money.
0: They got about $15 million to play with. They need to sign a good four for $15 million.
1: Entourage quote for you. Money's gone. Vince, just take the money back to the. Money's gone. The Vegas episode, yes. The blackjack. Okay, yeah. Money's gone. Money's gone. Great episode.
0: It's Vinny Chase and the Chasers.
1: Yeah, yo, great episode. Goated episode. Turtles, you know, judging a godforsaken contest.
0: Yeah.
1: Oh, God.
0: What up, E?
1: It's the We Don't Drink Jaeger crew. I drank vodka, Seth. I stopped drinking Jaeger in high school. Amazing episode. Top tier entourage.
0: You tell Sloan I said what up yet? No, Seth. Why not? It's like a half an hour ago.
1: It's like 30 minutes ago.
0: Come on, E. Make a call.
1: Yeah.
0: All right, man.
1: Every single time we come to Vegas, Bits does red. And they hit red. That's how we know it's going to be a good trip.
0: Wow. LaMelo Ball, A, B, C, D. How would you grade this trade for both sides? ESPN.com has it as a D minus and an F.
1: So once again, this is, to go back, this is ESPN.com. Zach Cram, who covers the NBA. Charlotte Hornets, get F. Minnesota, D+. I mean, what are we doing here, bro? What are we doing here?
0: Not good. Not good. Mike Rizzo, Colin Russo, Cade Shumsen. We'll do a little 5 and 5 on the other side of things. Stay tuned. It's Russo and Rizzo. That was the 4 p.m. hour presented by Giesen 0%. It's Russo and Rizzo on ESPN 106.3.
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18: Light him up!
19: The worst part of my week, the worst part of my summer is whenever I have a plane and I'm trying to figure out if this plane is taking off, if this plane is going to get canceled, if this plane is going to get delayed. I am going to Chicago tonight. Mike and I will not be on the air tomorrow. I'm going to be in Chicago tonight and make sure I watch the game with the Norwegians in downtown Chicago against France tomorrow. And I'm at a point now. There's a rule. Don't be stupid when you travel. And don't be stupid like me. Rule number one, take the first flight out.
20: Yeah, you wanted to save a day today. Fair play.
19: Take the first flight out. I am now tracking this godforsaken American flight that is flying from Chicago to West Palm. And it has been taxiing for 51 minutes.
20: It's still on ground at O'Hare. It's still not at the gate?
19: Yep.
20: Goof.
19: And they changed planes about 3 hours ago.
20: You know what?
19: And they extended it. They gave it about 30 minutes. But the good news is I live close to PBI.

0: I could leave. This is probably going to get, this is probably going to get further delayed. And then as long as I get out, I could care less what time I get out.
1: Can I be honest with you?
0: Go ahead.
1: I'm not surprised. O'Hare,
0: O'Hare's a traffic jam.
1: I mean this in the nicest way because, folks, as I've mentioned multiple times, I worked in Peoria, Illinois for 3.5 years. I would have to deal with trying to fly out of O'Hare. Guys, that is the most godforsaken airport in the country. It's the worst airport in the country. Colin, I spent a Christmas Eve there once. And after that, I just drove, dude. I would drive from Peoria back home to Cleveland. That's it. I'd leave at like 3 a.m. Chicago time. Cause remember we lose an hour,
0: come back.
1: So I would leave at 3 a.m. and I'd pull into my mother's house at about, 11 o'clock.
0: That's fine.
1: Dude, that's what I ended up having to do because O'Hare, I'd go through stuff like this. And then all of a sudden,
2: yeah, we're waiting on the paperwork. We just changed a part on the plane. It shouldn't be that much time.
1: Yeah, something would pop up.
0: Yeah, it's a waste of time.
1: It would be a gear.
2: We're waiting on to get this paper signed.
1: Just bull. Just absolute bull. So
0: this plane was supposed to take off at 3:14 Central Time. It is now 4:06 Central Time.
1: No midway options. I know it would have been.
0: I'm not changing my flight. I'm getting on this plane.
1: But what I'm saying, like, going forward, go to Midway. Bite the bullet.
0: PBI doesn't go to Midway, though. I don't think so.
1: Yeah. PBI didn't do nonstop to LA either, but regardless. It's why you fly Delta. I'm a big Delta
0: don't
1: guy.
0: Make this so. The one thing I would say
1: why you fly Delta.
0: is you could have went Fort Lauderdale, get a bunch more options. Maybe there's a higher chance.
1: But then you got to take the car there.
0: Or you got to take the Tri-Rail, and then you got to figure out all of that. That is a pain in the rear end. This wasn't even a cheap flight to begin with. Now I'm tracking this. You got to fly first thing in the morning. Yeah. I am religiously first flight out guy, and this is just one of those situations where I was trying to buy a day and I got burned.
1: Anything after 9:30, you're playing with fire.
0: The plane has to be there overnight.
1: First flight. Listen, I'm not. 4 a.m. a rough wake up call for Mike Rizzo. Got to be honest.
0: No problem.
1: If I got a 6 a.m. wake up call and a 7:30 board time, that's ideal. Now, granted, I live 5 minutes away from PBI. That's why I told you tonight when you're home, let me know. Like Colin, we live 5 minutes from the airport. I could take your partner, but PBI, it's very, very convenient for the both of us with where we live and how we do things. So
0: I'm getting burned here. I can't believe I'm tracking this stupid play. The goal is I want to be doing the rowing celebration with the Norwegians in Chicago
1: tomorrow.
0: There's some, yes.
1: You'll get in tonight. It'll be late, but you'll get in tonight.
0: Yeah. And then what happens in O'Hare? Another thing to want to ask.
1: I can't believe I'm asking you this. Where's that flight needed tomorrow morning?
0: That's a good question. I believe it's going to overnighter in Chicago.
1: That flight needs to be there. That's a conglomerate. That's a metropolis of an airport. If that flight needs to be out first thing tomorrow, or that plane needs to be out first thing tomorrow.
0: The first question you got to ask.
1: You're taking off.
0: You are 1,000% right. It's actually find this out.
1: Yeah, but as you do that. Really, folks, I guess if you had an awful airport experience, and I've had so many of them, 888-760-3776.
0: Can't take an afternoon flight. You're wasting your time.
1: The two places I run into the most trouble, O'Hare and Atlanta. Atlanta is that is the meetup place for all of these flights on the East Coast that don't have direct flights. I had to fly to Atlanta from PBI. Thank God I was on Delta. Love you, Delta. Great flights. I flew.
0: It's also the Delta hub.
1: Love Delta. Never had an issue with Delta. We love those people. Anyway, we went Delta to Atlanta and then Atlanta to LA. So, and granted, I didn't have any troubles then, but the two airports I've ran into the most because I was on Delta, the two airports that I've ran into the most trouble is Atlanta and O'Hare. And it's by far, I'm not kidding when I say this, O'Hare is the worst airport in the country, and I don't. Now, granted, Colin, you fly to the New York once. I've never been to New York, as phony as I am. I've never been to New York, so I can't speak about their airports. I hear there's some problems there sometimes.
0: Yes, pain, and it's a pain to get into the city.
1: Yeah.
0: LaGuardia is a great airport because it's brand new. They spent 10 years building it. But
1: in comparison to New York, New York?
0: Well, the JFK and LaGuardia are the two New York airports. Newark you could also go to as well, but it's in New Jersey. It's near the Meadowlands. It's near MetLife. But JFK and LaGuardia are, I don't know, five, six, seven miles apart.
1: So I'm at your mercy again. LaGuardia's in the Met by
0: MetLife.
1: They're
0: both in Queens.
1: Okay, they're both in Queens.
0: Newark is by MetLife. Newark is a third airport.
1: All right.
0: So Newark is the third airport.
1: Why the hell would you put two airports in? Right, anyway, I'm not logistics guy.
3: You want to put it in Central Park? You want to put it in Central Park?
1: Can't fly into the city? You can't fly into the city? They couldn't build an airport in New York?
0: Well, you want to land in Central Park?
1: Stupid?
0: You want to land on Broadway?
1: I've never been there, so I don't know the infrastructure, but my God, you couldn't build an airport in New York?
0: It's a pain, too, because they don't have a train. I mean, they have like a bus to a subway. But that's what I like about O'Hare. The one thing about O'Hare is they got that train that attaches right to the airport. You just hop on.
1: Now, you're an hour. You're an hour from the airport, right?
0: 45 minutes from LaGuardia, about an hour from JFK.
1: That's one thing, you know, growing up in Ohio with, you know, two cities and cornfields. Brother, the whole state-to-state thing on the East Coast is crazy. Like, you could be in Connecticut at one time, and then the next moment you're in New York, and then the next moment you're in Pennsylvania.
0: I live 4 miles from New York, at the border.
1: It's insanity.
0: Yeah.
1: Yeah, it's just, you know, and crossing state lines like that.
0: I could get to Massachusetts in probably 90 minutes, and then I could get to Rhode Island in about 2.5 hours.
1: Yeah, that's crazy to me. Like, the trains, too. Like, you grew up on trains. Brother, we had car. You know, I had a car. We carred everywhere.
0: I'm a big train guy. Airport needs to have a train.
1: I drove a car everywhere, you know?
0: The airport needs to have a train.
1: That's why, like, you know, when we're down here, and Colin, even when you're telling me with flights and stuff, it's like, dude, why do you need to drive? I guess it's that Midwesterner in me. Like, I need my car. I need to be able to get the hell out of there.
0: Mm-hmm.
1: I don't know.
0: It's just one of those things. The one thing I would say, I've been to most big airports in Europe. The best part about mostly every single European airport, there is a train station attached. That is a must-do in American side that they don't do. They don't do it.
1: No.
0: It's impossible to get to downtown. And some of them do a little bit, but they're all pains because they're all outside the city. L.A. doesn't necessarily have a train station attached. New York, it's already a pain. You want to take the free shuttle to one of the subway stops at Jamaica, Queens. And the Blue Line actually works in O'Hare, for what it's worth. But outside of that, like, San Francisco doesn't have one. Dallas doesn't have one. All the major airports, I don't remember Atlanta.
4: Atlanta has one, and it's phenomenal.
0: Atlanta does have one.
4: Yes,
0: okay.
4: It's amazing.
1: It's still a godforsaken airport.
0: Right to downtown?
4: Yes. Right to the dead center.
0: Perfect. So that's good. Atlanta does a good job with that, but a lot of airports don't do that, and it is such a pain in the rear end.
1: Now, to your point, LAX, dude, I remember my uncle and I, because remember, I was out there before some of my other family members. My uncle and I picked up my brother. Dude, we circled around. You know, we're driving around in circles because you have to. You can't stop anywhere.
0: Oh,
1: and it's,
0: do you want
1: bumper
0: to talk about people who take their law jobs too seriously? It is the dudes in the traffic vests at airports trying to keep people moving in the passenger lines.
1: I'm not proud of this. I probably almost got put in handcuffs one time trying to pick up a family member. I explained it to the man. I made the man look very stupid to the point where people around were laughing and agreeing with me. And he said, if you don't get out of here, you're going to be in some trouble. I said, all right. I pulled away.
0: And you just did a loop?
1: And I did a loop. I looped. And every time I looped around, I looked at him.
0: Wow. So that's why the local regional airports are good. PBI is good, mostly pretty good about that. But the major airports, forget it. You got the Terminators hanging around there trying to keep
1: it out of here.
0: You got 8 seconds. You pull up, you got 8 seconds. You got to go. Well, the walking right outside right here. Yeah. Like, how are you supposed to time that?
1: Right.
0: And that's why you need a train station.
1: And
0: station to the major areas.
1: To my credit, I pulled up. I wasn't in any one way, and I waited. And about 5 minutes go by, and Kyle, you get the knock on the window. I pretended like, you know, I didn't hear it. You know, he did it a third time. It's like, all right, you know, you got to roll the window down. It's like, brother, I'm not bothering anyone. Mm-hmm. I'm good. We're all good.
0: Need train stations.
1: There's no one here.
0: You got train stations. Need train stations.
1: This was in Cleveland. This wasn't even in L.A.
0: Yeah.
1: I'm at Hopkins, that godforsaken airport. God, we have the worst airport.
0: PBI is one of the great airports in the country.
1: It is, but it needs to have a direct flight to L.A. and some of the Midwest cities. My God.
0: L.A. is starting.
1: Dude, there's no Cleveland.
0: L.A. is starting JetBlue in November.
1: No one wants to go to where. I understand that. But there's no Cleveland. There's no Wisconsin.
0: No.
1: There's no Wisconsin.
0: No, you got to go to Chicago. And there's not a lot of Chicago either. There's about three Chicago's a day.
1: We got to fix that. We got
0: to
1: do.
0: East Coast, you want to get to Portland, Maine? You want to get to Providence, Rhode Island? Well, you get 7 flights a day.
1: You want to know who fixes things? Delta. Call Delta. They'll figure it out. Delta will figure it out.
0: Wow.
1: Dude, best airline. The first class on Delta, it's a throne.
0: You're the pharaoh.
1: On a flight?
0: You want people feeding you grapes on your plane ticket. You'll pay for whatever that
1: is. Tanning me?
0: Oh, what a waste of time.
1: Dude,
0: you're wasting your time.
1: I told you what I do. I get my flight and then I use my uncle's points because the guy flies for a living and he goes, dude, just upgrade it. No problem. We're upgrading. A Delta, baby.
0: Whew. I'm at the point where I hoard points still, so I don't use points Delta, on travel.
1: Delta gives you the hot towel.
0: No, I understand.
1: Oh.
0: I once flew Swiss Air 33A, and I was at the back, and they hand out chocolates, and they ran out of chocolates at like row 31, and they didn't even bother with row 32, 33, 34, and they just kind of, they had the basket, they showed everybody, they just went back to the front. I'm like, guys, couldn't even give me the chocolates.
1: What's that recent flight that you took?
0: Icelandic Air.
1: No.
0: Yeah, the one where the kid threw up in the row in front of me?
1: The other one. From Stockholm to Oslo.
0: Oh, Ethiopian Airlines.
1: Count, if I were on that flight, granted, I turned 30 and found...
0: Ethiopian Airlines is a rough airline.
1: By the way, folks, when you turn 30, you find out some things about yourself. I'm susceptible to panic attacks. Count, if I walked on that flight, I'd have to fear crashing?
0: Do you have a plane crash fear?
1: I love flying, but probably just looking around with people everywhere and just the mayhem of it, I'd be fighting back a panic attack.
0: And for those who don't know,
1: I'd be fighting back a panic attack.
0: Stockholm to Oslo. I was watching the UFC Freedom card at the White House at the gate. And I'm getting on, there's only 14 people at the gate. I'm confused. It's an hour flight. I'm trying to get to Oslo to fly back. I had a 22-hour travel day ahead of me. And I just have a backpack. I go on. They had no boarding call. They basically just said, get on. There's 14 people. You show them the passport. You move on. You get on the flight, I'm thinking, it's going to be an empty flight. I guess they need this Ethiopian Airlines, which is a Boeing 787. 333, 64 rows. So it was 280 people can fit on this plane. And so I get on, I'm very confused. And I'm like, all right, this is going to be an empty flight. I guess they need this for Oslo. Who knows? And I turkle around, and I take a right. And, it's a double aisle. So I turn a right, and the plane was a little musty. I'll say that.
1: Probably in my nose would have had a panic attack. Musty.
0: I even noticed it.
1: Would have had a
0: panic. And I walked on and I turned right and there was about 250 Ethiopians there, just like waiting and sitting there. And I'm like, where'd you people come from? And I checked and it was a through flight from Ethiopia to Stockholm to Oslo. And so they were in the middle of like a 12-hour flight. And the flight attendants, there was one flight attendant, kids running around in the aisles. They don't clean the seats in between the flights.
1: Wow.
0: The seatbelt orientation is in Amharic, which is the Ethiopian language.
1: What is it?
0: Amharic, I think it's called. And so I'm sitting there and I can't read it. I don't know what's going on. And I'm just kind of in the back laughing because I'm like, this is unbelievable. And then it was about an hour flight and the plane landed.
1: Non-negotiable for me. Good seat, good plane, good airline.
0: I was 54A.
1: This wasn't Delta?
0: No. They don't have Delta in Europe. Really? I've flown some God. You think the American Airlines, dude? I've flown some godforsaken airlines. I've flown Ryanair is the famous cheap one. It's based out of Dublin. Tremendously underrated. I actually think it gets a bad rap. It's notorious. I've had a $19 Ryanair flight from Rome to Split.
1: You're not
0: Croatia.
1: Helping me.
0: That's a hell of a flight.
1: You're not. I've never been out of the country. This isn't helping, bro. Telling me how godforsaken
0: some of the
1: airlines are.
0: Some of them are. There's some nice ones. Lufthansa, which is the German airline, which is a great airline. KLM, which is the Dutch airline, which is great.
1: Sure.
0: Yep. What's the English one? British Airways. That's good.
1: Okay. We had that in my whole life in Cleveland. British Airways. So
0: you have you can get from nonstop from Cleveland to London.
1: Yep.
0: Wow.
1: Yep.
0: Yeah. So they got a couple of those. And Swiss Air is pretty good. But like EasyJet, super cheap. They have it's a bright orange plane, like the Nickelodeon color. And
1: And where's SuperJet based then?
0: EasyJet. It's a European airline. I don't know where it's based out of.
1: EasyJet.
0: Look up the planes. Look up. There's another one. Look up Wizz Air. Wizz Air is a rough one, Mike. WIZZ Air. Look up those planes. They're purple. It's fascinating.
1: Say goodbye to overpriced flights. Book cheap flights and save big today with Wizz Air.
0: Wizz Air, look at the planes.
1: My God. Colin, the purple and white. Yeah. It's just Wizz
0: like an NFL jersey.
1: Hang on. EasyJet Airline. This is the next one. All right. Yeah, these are purple. Wow, dude, this looks like the Vanguard in Destiny.
0: Yeah, I don't know what that means, but it's a bright orange.
1: No, but the seats are blue and orange, and it looks like the Vanguard.
0: Right.
1: Wow, dude. It's orange and white.
0: Air Europe was a rough one.
1: Europe?
0: Icelandic Air is excellent. Very underrated.
1: Hang on. What's the nationality? Wizz Air.
0: Scandinavian
1: Hungarian.
0: Air.
1: Hang on. The Hungarian airline.
0: What is
1: Wizz
0: it called?
1: Air. Hungarian airline.
0: Hungarian.
1: Wizz Air.
0: I did not know that. What did I fly to Egypt? Oh, I flew a rough one to Egypt.
1: Of course you did. Of course you did. You're not helping me, bro. I want to go to all these places. British Airline, EasyJet. I trust my.
0: I flew Wizz Air to Egypt.
1: I'm a big fan of our lads in Great Britain. I love the Scots. I love the English. I'll trust their airlines. They've been flying planes forever over there.
0: Wow. Jeez. I flew Ryanair to Ryanair, which is a great airline. It's based out of Dublin, and the guy, it's notoriously a very cheap airline. Ryanair, nobody knows how they could get their flights so cheap. But you could fly. I flew from Rome to Split, Croatia on a through flight. You know,
1: oh, wow, Kyle. These got the blue and yellow.
0: Yeah. Ryanair is a good airline. It's based out of Dublin. And Ryanair is interesting because you have the seats are stripped. Mike, it's like a bus seat. So, like, there's, like, a little bit of cushion, but there's, like, a little space for your bag. There's nothing on the seats. They don't have water. You're on the plane. That's it. You're on the plane. It's your transportation. Now, it's a bus ticket.
1: Ryanair, the ultra-low-cost Irish airline group. The travelers most commonly mean when searching for Ryanair headquarters is in Swords, Ireland. Swords, Ireland? You ever been?
0: No.
1: You ever been to Ireland?
0: Yes. Been to Northern Ireland, and I've been to Ireland. Which
1: my dad loved it.
0: Dublin's in one of the great cities in the world.
1: My dad loved Ireland.
0: So, yeah, I flew Vueling before. Vueling's another cheap airline.
1: Vueling?
0: Vueling.
1: Is that German?
0: I don't know where it's
1: Vueling?
0: From. No, it's Vueling. Vueling. That's a godforsaken. It wasn't a godforsaken flight. But TAP Air Portugal is another good one. I've flown that. You can get a number of flights
1: Air
0: out of
1: Portugal?
0: TAP Air Portugal, but it's a good airline.
1: What do you take to get to Asia, like Japan?
0: Good question. If you want to go to Australia, you got to fly Qantas. Qantas United.
1: What did I fly home, dude? I think one of the American Airlines, but one of the U.S. airlines goes to these Asian countries. Because I saw Seoul flight. I was in an American terminal. I took American home, Colin.
0: Sure.
1: From L.A. and there was an American flight. I think going to Seoul.
0: Oh, wow.
1: Pretty sure.
0: Interesting.
1: Because it was the terminal. I was in the American terminal, and there was a Seoul flight.
0: How about this? I'm looking just out of New York.
1: By the way, Vueling Airline is Barcelona, Spain.
0: Barcelona.
1: You said that was godforsaken?
0: Yeah, it's not bad. Okay. American flies nonstop to Tokyo.
1: Yeah. Yeah.
0: So does United. And then...
1: Oh, dude. United, another.
0: ANA. I'm not familiar with this airline.
1: United. Wow. By the way, United, another great airline. Delta and United are the standard. Those are the standard. Those are the standards.
0: What about isn't Frontier the Lauderdale
1: man,
0: to...
1: Man, that is truly Frontier airlining. Frontier. You're on the Frontier on that flight.
0: You got to fly it?
1: Oh.
0: Bring your own plane?
1: Dude, now the issue is, that's what I got to take if I want nonstop to Cleveland. But now I told you, I just do Delta. I stop in Atlanta or Charlotte. I'll stop to get the luxurious seat and the upgrade where I get my hot towel.
0: The hot towel's a waste of time, dude.
1: Throw that on my face.
0: You're on a 90-minute flight.
1: Oh, yeah.
0: Take the hot towel. Stop.
1: Give me the 2 hours. No, well, to be fair, the long flight, I don't take the first class from Florida to Atlanta or Charlotte because, you know, you're in the air for like you said, 70 minutes to 80 minutes. But from Cleveland from there to Cleveland, absolutely, I'm first class with the hot towel. Drinking my black coffee and my water while playing some Switch and listening to some anime music. Are you kidding me? Sign me up.
0: You ever had a... Wow. So,
1: sign me up.
0: Interesting. Wow. And I'll tell you this. I got very lucky every single flight. I took eight flights in 10 days when I was did my Norway trip, including connections and everything like that. And I didn't have one delay. So I'm due for something. I'm due for a bad moment.
1: You just put that out into the world too.
0: Well, I already had that. It's already delayed. So nothing to do.
1: I guess.
0: So I am due for a bad one. I've had some bad travel experiences. I once had to spend a sleep overnight in Santo Domingo, in Dominican Republic.
1: Yeah, yeah. And
0: which
1: you
0: is
1: were sick.
0: Rough airport.
1: And you had the runs, right? You were
0: I had
1: sick.
0: The runs, yeah.
1: Yeah, you were sick.
0: And I was at 10 a.m. to the following day. I got to New York at like 9:15 or 9:30 a.m.
1: Good airport, but I had a bad experience. Twin Cities in Minnesota.
0: That's a Delta hub.
1: It's an amazing airport, But somehow, some way, I got, so my cousin Nicholas, who got married back in 2014, I'm godfather to my niece Charlotte now. But my cousin Nicholas, when they got married, I was in college. I was at Ohio State.
0: Sure.
1: Not a dollar to my name, by the way. By the way, that trip, Colin, I remember, like, my family bought me a ticket, and, like, I had no idea Nikki was getting married that weekend. They're like, hey, you need to get on this flight, dude.
0: They told you to get on a flight, and you didn't know you were packing for a wedding?
1: Dude, I was, you know, dude, it's, anyway.
0: Did you bring a suit?
1: It was already there. My brother brought it. It was already there. Anyway, dude, I had no clean laundry, and I call my grandmother. I'm like, Granny, I'm like, I can't go. She goes, why? I'm like, I don't have any laundry. I said, I didn't know we were doing this. She goes, well, you don't check your phone, whatever. And, you know, college kid not paying attention. She goes, just bring it. Dude, I bring my I go into the hotel, and the hotel my grandmother was in had the laundry room. She did the whole laundry load for me. And the running joke of the trip was, yeah, Mike brought a laundry load for Grant.
0: Wow.
1: Yeah. And that was
0: so
1: when
0: it was one of those hotels that you have to do your own laundry. Because sometimes hotels have laundry
1: correct.
0: Service
1: but like,
0: for
1: you know, oh, this is Uncle Mark and Boca's first son's wedding. We didn't, you know, no expenses were, you know, so, but point of the trip, dude, I got stuck in Minneapolis for 18 hours.
0: Oh my God.
1: 18 hours.
0: Start driving at that point.
1: 18 hours.
0: Start driving.
1: So, but driving, I think my checking account was overdrafted. Dude, I couldn't eat. I didn't have any money.
0: They give you vouchers.
1: No, I didn't eat. You want to know what I did though? I watched the whole two seasons of True Detective, the first season.
0: Oh, yeah. That's
1: dude,
0: because
1: that's when they came out.
0: 10 hours.
1: Dude,
0: killed 10 hours.
1: Those came out in 2014. And I remember I was on the phone with my brother. He goes, dude, just watch True Detective. I'm like, all right. He gave me his HBO login for my Mac. And, dude, I literally watched the whole thing. And I'll never forget. I got back to Columbus at like 2 in the morning. Give her credit. Kelly Mancini came to the airport and picked me up at 2 in the morning.
0: Who's Kelly Mancini?
1: Good friend of mine. And I crashed on her couch for the night. And then I walked back to the dorms. It was an insane trip. Crazy trip. Grant had to do the laundry. I almost didn't.
0: I can't get over them not telling you that this was a wedding and you didn't realize that too.
1: Well, no. They told me a number of times that, hey, it's this weekend. It's this weekend.
0: Oh,
1: I just forgot.
0: You didn't register.
1: In 1 year out the other. And granted, I was, you know, I was working. I was doing the student TV stage. The whole, but like, dude, I didn't have any laundry. I didn't have any clean laundry. Grant had to do the whole load. And then, Colin, you ever been to the mountains in Colorado? You ever been to, like, Vail or Breckenridge or Copper Mountain or anything like that?
0: No.
1: So, brother, there's a pass. Like, to go into the mountains, you go on this highway, and, like, dude, Colin, it snowed. And I remember I had the early flight, so I was able to get through the pass. That's the one break I got. I got through. My brother had the later flight, so we took the Vail Mountain Express, like a van service. It got me to the airport. My brother, that poor son of a gun, he got stuck, and he had to wait a whole day. He had to wait a whole day to get out of the mountains.
0: Wow.
1: That's how bad it snowed. Because the pass, Colin, the passes that you take, they shut them down because it's too dangerous.
0: Yeah, right.
1: Because it literally snowed 12 feet.
0: Jeez.
1: Dude, mountain living, brother.
0: I'm all good on that. I didn't grow up in that family.
1: Wow, dude.
0: It wasn't for me.
1: Auntie Susie, Uncle Mark, man, they lived there my entire childhood. Oh, dude, we got to get you on the slopes.
0: No, we don't.
1: We got to get you on the slopes.
0: 9:30, delayed again.
1: Yeah, you're going to need a ride.
0: Maintenance was needed, required on the plan assigned to your
1: family. Let me give you this.
2: Yeah, waiting on a part. We're not going to be able to get the part in, you know, a couple hours. We're going to take you back to the gate. We're going to deplane and hopefully have some more information. Thank you.
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18: Good afternoon, gentlemen. Let's get this thing rolling. As part of the next collective bargaining agreement with players, Major League Baseball wants a maximum contract length of 5 years for free agents who are switching teams, while organizations will have the ability to keep their own players for up to 6 years. For or against this move?
2: In theory, this makes sense. This is an ambitious ask. And

0: I'm usually pro-owner in terms of getting together the right CBA that includes a cap and a floor. This one's ambitious. I don't know if the players are ever going to agree to this, because think about it. The players already don't want the salary cap and floor. They're already going to restrict how many years they can sign for. The players are going to be even more pissed after that. Now, so, I agree. You can't sign somebody for 13 years. That's a waste of time.
1: No more quickly. No more Soto and Harper kind of deals.
0: I actually think that's the right move. Bobby Bonilla does not need to make $1 million a year for the Mets until 2035. He does not need to do that. But my thought process is, if you're going to get win, you're not going to win every battle. I do think they need to lessen the contract load, and I think if there's a salary cap, they will do that just because they have to. But I don't know if 5 or 6 years is the right move. But I do like the idea of you get more access to keeping the player longer term if it is somebody you developed and brought up in your own system.
1: Now, the Bobby Bonilla, that's the best contract in the history of contracts.
0: We don't need any more of those. That's a way. Well, Shohei is going to be getting paid $1 million by the Dodgers until 2080.
1: Correct. And so Jose Ramirez, same thing for the Guardians. I'm more about let's make it a competitive advantage. Money wise, I don't need them changing the years. Like, if you want to lock somebody down for an 8-9 year contract for Poitier, I think that's bad business. How are you going to lock someone down for 8 years? They might not be the same person in 3 years.
0: Right.
1: Not a lot of guys are able to live up to contracts like that. I'm with Colin. I'm more worried about the actual finance side of it. Is there going to be a floor? What's the cap going to be? That's what you need to worry about if you're the MLB.
2: Number two.
3: Matthew Stafford revealed on the Greenlight podcast that he is currently coaching youth flag football, and he had this to say.
4: No, listen, I've got 6 girls, 4 boys on the team. I'm lucky I got Jimmy Clausen's son as a quarterback, so he's spinning the rock, which helps. I'm having so much fun out there. I'm just trying to teach him fundamentals of the game. Go have fun. I have this little, dry erase board. I draw up a play every single play. So I just say, all right, who's in the huddle? And they go, oh, Chandler. I go, okay, Chandler, you're here. You run that. Sawyer, you run that. And then draw up a play. They run it. It doesn't look anything like I drew it up. And we score a touchdown. I feel great. But for the most part, everybody's super chill. They're like, let your guys get lined up. Let's do the whole thing. And then we ran into one team, and their coach was tempoing us with wristbands. And I'm like,
5: oh,
4: we're trying to sub. And he's like, go, go, go, go, go. And so he's calling out the plays, right? He's like, it's play 12, play 22. And I'm just taking note, right? Second half comes around, play 12. I'm like, you want a tempo? So I go, hey, it's a run to the right, girls. And it just, boom, we take it out. Play 22. I'm like, run to the left. And he's looking at me, and I'm like, you want to play tempo? Like, I'm going to help my guys out too.
3: How would you fare against coaching against Matthew Stafford?
0: You can't do tempo again. You got to be an outsmart NFL quarterback who has a Sean McVay offense buried into his head.
1: Dude, I love that he's doing this. Can you imagine being a flag coach in your Woodland Hills League in California
0: and rubbing Matthew Stafford the wrong way?
1: Just seeing Matty Stafford with some, with a Rams hat on, coaching his sons and their friends. I don't know. I think this is pretty cool. How about Stafford, man? 2 years ago, I was ready to write the guy off. Has 2 darn near MVP caliber seasons. It just goes to show
0: how probably Super Bowl favorites.
1: And not to turn it into how great the Rams are, but man, I can't. As a miserable, miserable fan of my awful team that I root for in the NFL, I can only look at the Rams and try to be them one day. Don't care about draft picks. They'll trade for anybody who's at the peak of their prowess. They're going to have Myles Garrett, Matt Stafford, Nacua, Davante Adams, a strong offensive line, all the Kansas City corners that you could shake a stick at. I'm happy I picked them to win the Super Bowl about 2 months ago.
2: Number 3.
3: No sons for Matthew Stafford. All girls on that team the Stafford family.
1: Apologies. So even, girls, even better. Girl dad, baby.
3: The NBA trade market moving today with LaMelo Ball being moved to the Wolves. The trade involves a number of picks and Naz Reid. What was your initial reaction to the move?
0: I was not surprised because, remember, they announced it yesterday that they were shopping LaMelo. And once I saw that report last night, I actually thought that they were going to trade him. If they're shopping him, somebody's going to go get him. And it sounds like Charlotte is interested in moving on for whatever reason. I actually thought that was going to happen. But now I'm in a position where, after seeing the comeback, or the return, I should say, Naz Reid, I'm sitting there thinking that they didn't get nearly enough for him. But now, all of a sudden, you got to make do with what you got. Naz Reid is going to be a perfect fit in that offense. You got to hope Charlotte drafts well. They have a lot of cap space now. They can get really creative, but now you got to go use that money. Go allocate that money somewhere. Don't get into a bad contract. Go get somebody good.
1: Quick

0: made a lot of strides last year. They get rid of their star. They're a worse team. Naz Reid, good player. You know, the first round draft picks, what, Kyle? When's the next one going to hit? 7 years from now?
1: Yeah, right.
0: How do you make yourself better? How do you sell this to the fan base? And listen, Charlotte, that's a proud sports city, man. It is. Imagine being a Charlotte fan. You're finally kind of back in the spotlight. You almost got a full-time playoff series if it weren't for, what, the Magic? And then you go and trade your best player. It's a tough sell for the fans. No one got better in this trade. I don't look at Minnesota and go, yep, they're right up there with the Spurs and the Thunder.
2: Number four.
1: Lionel Messi celebrated his birthday yesterday, but an old post of his is going viral. Messi posted on social media a picture of his pizza order. It's a pie that includes sliced tomatoes, green olives, red onion rings with no cheese and no sauce in the traditional sense. Do you have an issue with this?
0: So it's bread with a bunch of just
3: is that not a
0: vegetables.
3: Professional athlete's? Yeah, that's a yeah. Professional athlete's
0: I mean,
3: diet.
0: I can, listen, if I'm eating,
3: athletes usually don't even have bread.
0: Can I say something? If I'm eating pizza, dude, I just like give me cheese pizza. I don't need anything on it.
3: If it's a good pizza, if it's a good pizza.
0: Like, and granted, if you go to Santos in Middleburg Heights, Ohio, in Little Italy, you know, you're going to get a good piece of cheese. But at some godforsaken, who knows, pizza joint where you're risking it. I don't know, man. I'm a cheese pizza guy. Listen, I need the cheese. I need the sauce. If a pizza doesn't have cheese and sauce, that's not pizza. You know what I'm saying? And you guys know Sicilian pizza? No cheese, but just with the sauce. My dad loves it. I'm not necessarily... I'll eat it. God, I'll eat anything. I'll eat it, but I prefer cheese and sauce on the pizza in order it for be a true pie. Kyle, are you simple? What, pepperoni? What do you like on your
3: side? Listen, I'm a cheese guy, too. I like all the types. When people get...
0: Do
3: the
0: it.
3: Meat lovers is way when they get people
0: listen,
3: dived
0: I
3: off
0: do,
3: the deep end.
0: Don't get me wrong. I
3: they dive
0: do,
3: off the deep end.
0: I could do toppings. Like, you know... If you want to do an onion pizza, I'll dabble. If you want to do mushrooms on it, sausage. If you're doing a meat, I actually prefer sausage over pepperoni.
3: Sure.
0: If you're a good Italian joint, like your sausage needs to be good.
3: Sausage.
0: So okay. That's how you, two things, Colin. If you're an Italian joint and you don't have good sausage or chicken parm, I can't eat there anymore. If you can't do the easiest of the easiest in a chicken parm and sausage.
2: Number five.
0: Love Messi, by the way.
1: Team USA Soccer is back in action tonight in a game that really has no impact on their future. How should they handle Christian Pulisic with nothing on the line?
0: Why can't we pronounce his name? Nobody
1: Pulisic.
0: Can.
1: I thought...
0: Pulisic.
3: Pulisic.
0: Is Pulisic. It?
1: Okay.
3: Pulisic.
0: Sorry.
3: Spanish motto.
0: Sorry. And then Lionel Messi.
3: Don't play
0: Lionel.
3: Him.
0: Not Lionel. Lionel. All right. Sorry. My stickler.
2: Number five.
3: Let's not play Pulisic at all.
0: The calf
3: unless he
0: injury.
3: Had five straight excellent practices, he's 100%. Great. Get out there.
0: Kate,
3: but that did not happen.
0: Cade, you and Colin, you guys had speed. Brother, I was the 3-and-D guy in basketball. All right. I never had the explosive speed, so I never dealt with the hamstring injuries or the calf injuries. I can't speak on it because I've never dealt with it, but I heard they're an absolute pain. Why would you risk him getting hurt in a game that means nothing? I'm your world football guy. I'm your soccer guy. Form is a lot of things. Look at Germany. They trotted out a full lineup out there. Give them credit. They didn't necessarily have to do that. I don't think Pochettino and the USA do it just because they're dealing with cards and injuries. And folks, coming up at 6 o'clock, myself and Kate Chumson will have Dax McCarty, to talk USA soccer, to talk everything World Cup during extra time. We'll talk more about it with him. This is a player, Dax McCarty, by the way, who has played in crucial United States men's national team games. Massive, great player in the MLS. So I want to talk to him more about it and get his two cents on it and the injury because he's lived it and done it. But, guys, why do you risk it? You do not risk it in this game. Give the chance to the reserves who want to prove that they belong on the roster. Like the Christian Roldans and the Burrowhalters when me as a pundit sitting there going, why the hell are you bringing those guys? You know what I mean? You got other guys that you could be bringing. So let those guys go prove their worth tonight. I still think you beat Turkey A. Turkey A's been the most disappointing team, maybe outside of Tunisia, in the entire competition.
3: Is that number five?
0: That is number five.
3: That was number five. That was your Flagler Credit Union, five at five. Mike Rizzo, Colin Rizzo, Cage, Thumbs, and we'll close the program up next. First of all, Ecuador in the 83rd minute Or right now,
0: they're knocking out Scotland, brother.
3: They are. Are they knocking out Scotland? Scotland's last team out?
0: Scotland would be out if this stands right now.
3: Ecuador, who is looking for a third place finish, who is looking for crucial points and has

0: the goal differential difference over Scotland. They are actually up 2-1 over Germany, who does not need the game. And Germany started this game 1-0. And now 84th minute, knocking on the door, holding it tight here. They scored in about the 75th, 77th minute. So a lot of pressure on Ecuador to hold the line here. But if they do, Scotland will be out. And that will be a brutal finish for the Tartan Army, who are not going to go, potentially, to Mexico City to play take on.
1: Yep, and quickly on that, Cape Verde, you know, they're going to rely on Cape Verde not getting a result. So as of right now, Cape Verde, Belgium 2, Colin, Congo, like they're playing with fire. And granted, they already played their games, nothing they can do. But Ecuador is now officially moved up to first place in that third place pool. We'll talk more about it next.
0: They're first place in the third place pool.
1: Ecuador, Bosnia, Sweden, Croatia, South Korea, Algeria, Paraguay, Scotland.
0: Are they taking over the United States? Is that going to be the United States?
1: So Cape Verde, Belgium, and Congo right now, 9, 10, and 11, and they still have games to play.
0: All right. Wow. There you have it. We'll get into a little bit more of that on the other side of things. It's Russo and Rizzo, ESPN 106.3.
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0: 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You got double games at the same time now throughout the night, and you had USA tonight. You're trying to get into it. You think the USA reserves are going to bring in a good punch? 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
1: Yeah, and if you would have taken Ecuador right now to flat out win, you could have got some great plus odds. They're currently up 2-1 in the 88th minute. How about Ivory Coast taking care of business against Curaçao as well? 2-0. You know, Curaçao getting a draw against Ecuador was a big deal for them, a big deal for their federation, also finding the back of the net. But folks, you can bet on all of this, man. And I'll tell you what, we got buddies here in the office that are cashing in big with Hard Rock Bet and the tournament. My big thing with Hard Rock in this tournament, anytime goal scorer, dude, Colin, Mbappe, Haaland, Messi, Ronaldo has all scored me some paydays with their anytime scores. So look into the World Cup. Go see what you can get involved on Hard Rock Bet. And also look into the football futures, not the world football futures, but the American football futures. You know, I've already sprinkled some cash from my Ohio State. If you're a Miami football fan, if you're a Florida fan, you want to bet the over. Colin and I had John Summerall on a few months back. 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
0: So we're now in a tricky spot because everybody's going to be playing the game now with Ecuador stealing a spot. Ecuador is stealing a bid, essentially.
1: They are.
0: That third round.
1: They basically go up to the, right now, they're, listen, folks, it's so funny. Nothing's set in stone yet. But this win by Ecuador, we're assuming they're going to be able to hang on in extra time. If they come out against Germany and win this, they're probably going to be the top, if not, you know, one of the top, if not the top teams out of the third place bracket. And then poor Scotland, man. You know, I love the Tartan Army. We had a member of the Tartan Army on extra time to talk a little bit. Colin, it's a tough path for him. And Brian Rowett sent us the graphic, of what Scotland's way through, and, you know, they need 4 of 8 situations to happen, and let's just say they're going to be tough situations. But never say die, right? Never say die. And I'm hoping that Scotland can find a path through. But I need to correct myself. If Ecuador wins, Scotland technically not completely out of it, but it's going to be very hard for them to do it.
0: Yeah, and Algeria and Jordan are playing for an opportunity to play Spain because the second place in Argentina's division will play Spain in the round of 32, so it's not something that they're that interested in. But when you're playing with fire and you want to finish in third place, you could get knocked out.
1: Yeah.
0: And so if you're in a position now where if you're or another one is Japan and Sweden, where the second place team in that division, the winner of that game, will play Brazil, and the loser of that game will play Switzerland.
1: Can we give Ecuador a little credit today? Germany came out with a strong lineup. They came out with every single starter
0: check these,
1: on
0: the
1: pitch.
0: Substitutions, see if they moved anybody.
1: Colin, if you come out with starters in any game, that means you're serious about winning the game. Germany wanted to win this game today. And I give Ecuador credit on how they showed up and they were able to go. Listen, they're one of the best defensive teams in the tournament. And the big thing with them is they haven't been able to score goals. They drew Curaçao. They didn't get a result against Cape Verde. They lost that fixture 1-0 on a heartbreaker in the dying embers of the game. And now they're finally getting their moment. And you want to know who this doesn't help is Uruguay. This is bad for Damian Perez.
0: Now you're going to need a result.
1: Co-host and producer.
0: Now you're going to need a result.
1: Damian Perez, by the way, co-host and producer of Extra Time, works for the Inter-Miami Radio Network on the Deporte Spanish side. Good buddy of ours, Uruguayan. And Uruguay needed a lot of these teams to go away. They needed Ecuador to go away. They needed some of these teams that were fighting for third place to go away. It's not playing in their favor right now, Colin.
0: Yeah, and Uruguay, dance with fire. You want to draw every game? Fine. Well, now you're going to get burned here with a position where you can get knocked out as that third place team. Usually, if you're a third place team, you need a win on the resume to be able to protect yourself. You need a win, and I know as a team like you need a win. You need a halfway decent goal differential. That's where Scotland's getting burned because Scotland can win a game and then all of a sudden get knocked out because of the goal differential. So looking on, we'll see what happens as the remainder of this group kind of closes things out. This is Group E that is currently closing, and then Group D will start tonight. So you're going to see USA take on Turkey and then Australia take on Paraguay. You think Australia is going to win that one, Mike?
1: No, I'll probably go with Paraguay.
0: Oh, you do think Paraguay's going to win?
1: I'll probably go with Paraguay. I think they looked like a different – I mean, their fixture –
0: winner in second place.
1: Their fixture against Turkey impressed me. I know Turkey, they don't have a win. They're 0-2. That's still a good team, man, that sits on the ball. You know, Turkey in possession, Colin, they have like, they're one of the top teams that have had the ball this World Cup. They haven't been able to do anything with it. And that's why I give Paraguay credit for being able to get a win. You want to know why I'm down on Australia, brother? They're not serious about going forward.
0: No.
1: I mean, you watched that whole game with me at O'Shea's on Friday. Not one time did we look at each other and go, man, you know, Australia, man, they're knocking. You know, the famous saying in soccer is they're knocking. You know what I mean? They're knocking for a goal. They never did that.
0: No.
1: They had 2 or 3 opportunities that they sailed, but like they never consistently have the ball. They're never consistently serious
0: second
1: about
0: half
1: going
0: was,
1: forward.
0: They were snoozing in the second half.
1: And Colin, I hate 5 at the back. 5 defenders at the back, I think, is a rat formation, a toxic formation to begin with. They're not serious. I'm going to go with Paraguay.
0: Well, Paraguay getting second place there. We'll see what happens tonight. That's going to be the late start. So you'll see that all starting at 10 p.m.
1: And quickly, you can hear more of us, myself, Kate Chums. We got Dax McCarty joining for extra time. No extra time tomorrow. Colin and I off.
0: No extra time tomorrow. Stay tuned. It's coming up after this. That's Mike Rizzo, Cade Chumsland, Colin Russo. It's been Russo and Rizzo on ESPN 106.3.
9: 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In April 2029, a 1,000-foot-wide asteroid will approach Earth. 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
1: Another day and another show of Extra Time where we are covering the best tournament in all of sports. That is the FIFA World Cup. Welcome on in, folks, to Extra Time. Mike Rizzo and Kate Chelmsland. We're going to take you up all the way until 7 o'clock tonight. We're going to hear from Dax McCarty coming up at 6:25. Dax McCarty, former MLS pro, former United States men's national team man, and current Apple TV studio analyst and color commentator. And also, he's being featured on Fox right now talking football with some proper lads over there. But looking forward to talking to Dax. Now, we got the United States back in action tonight. Christian Pulisic, is he going to play in the matchup? My personal opinion, I don't want him to play. This is a calf injury. This is a muscle injury. I think anytime you're dealing with a calf, a muscle, hamstring, any of this stuff, it's bad news. I never had explosive speed, folks, growing up. My claim to fame is I was a 3-and-D man in basketball. I never necessarily dealt with hamstring and calf injuries, but I know how brutal they can be. I know there's a report out there that Christian wants to play, he wanted to play in the Australia matchup, and now he wants to play tonight. We'll have to see what Maurizio Pochettino is going to be able to do tonight and what lineup he's going to put out. I don't necessarily want a serious lineup. I would rather, and when I mean serious, any of the starters, the guys dealing with yellow cards, maybe some guys who might have some knocks, and let's be honest with ourselves, there probably are a couple of players who are dealing with soreness and stuff like that. I know football, world football, is all about staying in form, staying, in proper shape, playing games, keeping your fitness. I think the United States needs to take advantage of being great in group play until now. And I do think they could get a win against Turkey A, even with some of the reserves playing. Now, I don't think Pochettino is going to completely empty the bench. You are going to probably see some starters out there, maybe a Serginho Dest, maybe a Jedi Robinson. But on that back line, folks, at center back, I fully intend to see Miles Robinson. I fully intend to see Mark McKenzie, who plays his football. By the way, Mark McKenzie plays his football in the French League over in Toulouse. Good player. Thought he had a chance to maybe start at the World Cup. Didn't get that opportunity, but he might get it tonight. And Berhalter and Roldan in the midfield. Are you going to play Flo Balogun? Are you going to play Gio Reyna? These are all conversations we're going to get a couple of answers to. Probably it's 9 o'clock. You'll get those lineups about 10 till 9. I think like 8:50, the World Cup's been coming out 10 minutes before kick. And obviously tonight, the United States kicking off at 10 p.m. And I think that 10 p.m. kickoff has a lot to do with this game, meaning nothing. Nothing in the sense of table. Turkey A already knocked out with their two losses. The United States already group winners with their two wins and their 6 points. Hence why I think it's at 6 o'clock rather than 10 o'clock rather than maybe some of the earlier slates. But regardless, USMT in action tonight. I'm looking forward to seeing the lineup, and I want to keep that strong momentum going into the next round. And that's why I could sit here and understand why some fans might want some starters tonight. Riz, don't ruin the momentum. Let the lads keep playing. Let the team that has gone 2-0 in the group stage and won the group stage for the first time since 2010 keep cooking. I guess I just trust the manager. I trust the gaffer. I trust Maurizio Pochettino. I trust tactically what the United States have been able to do. For the first time, I think, in a long time, I'm seeing this United States team be an attacking team. A team who likes having possession, a team who likes getting forward, likes getting behind the defense, likes hitting that channel between the center back and the left back and between both center backs and finding opportunities in front of net. And the best part is we know a lot about the knockout stage for the United States. With Ecuador winning, that 100% solidifies Bosnia-Hungary. Herzegovina, Bosnia-Herzegovina, as the United States opponent. We got to wait and see how things shake out as far as if the United States is able to win that fixture in the round of 32. Got to wait and see how other things match up this weekend. But Egypt and South Korea, as of right now, would be the two teams that the United States could possibly run into in the round of 16. But I'm not trying to put the cart in front of the horse. This is one of those competitions. The World Cup is a competition where you want to put your best foot forward every single game and you celebrate every single win. You never want to look ahead and you never want to take things for granted, but how can't I right now, man? I mean, Egypt, South Korea, and Bosnia-Hungary. Guys, the quarterfinals is beyond possible for the United States. Something that I thought was an ambitious projection for this United States team is now, you know, we're the favorite to do it out of our bracket in the knockout stage. For the record, 1, 2, 3, 4, 5, 6, 7, 8. There are 16 matchups, obviously, in the round of 32. And each bracket has four teams. The United States has a very favorable bracket leading into that quarterfinal spot. And if the United States are able to make it to the quarterfinal, the big, I think, giant that they could possibly run into would be Portugal or Spain. Because in our region right now, like I said, we can't put the cart in front of the horse yet. We can only determine what's in front of us right now. Some of these teams might change. You might see a surprising loss, a surprising win coming up this weekend. But the bracket that's connected to ours that we would meet up with in the quarterfinal, Portugal and Ghana, Spain and Austria. So you could run into a Cristiano Ronaldo Portuguese or a Lamine Yamal Spain in the quarterfinal, and that would be absolute theater for United States fans. 888-760-3776. That number, if you want to chime on the World Cup, our lads in action tonight. It's going to be a 10 p.m. kickoff, Turkey and the United States. Are we going to field the serious 11? Is Christian Pulisic going to play in the game? Myself, personally, I don't want Christian Pulisic playing in the game. Let him rest for 2 weeks. Let him get that calf completely healthy. I think the fact that Pochettino didn't feel comfortable playing him in the Australia fixture meant that he was really injured. And it wasn't one of these things where, oh, it was for cautionary reasons, the reason we pulled him at halftime against Paraguay. No, like, he's injured. And I give him credit for wanting to play. That shows me he wants to play for the badge. He wants to play in World Cup games. And he's serious about playing for the United States. But Christian, look at the big picture. I need you moving like that Rolls Royce off the left against Bosnia-Herzegovina. I'm a little biased there too. I would like the United States to absolutely dispatch Bosnia-Herzegovina. It's the team that knocked out Italy. And is it a Sicilian-American? And as my grandmother reminded me, Italy hasn't been there for 3 World Cups. I had to have the tough conversation with my 90-year-old grandmother. Call me. You want to know what she said? Mike, I'm going to be dead the next time Italy's in the World Cup. How do you think that makes me feel? So, yeah, I need a revenge game for myself, my grandmother, my Italian heritage. I hope the United States, I hope we blow the doors off of Bosnia. But we got to focus on tonight. And that is possibly winning the United States. We have never won 3 games in a group stage. We've never went 3-0 in a group stage. So this would be, I think, massive, massive shockwaves, I think, for everyone around the football community. The issue is it doesn't mean anything. And that's why I wonder how serious Pochettino is, not to keep going in circles. What's the lineup going to look like? And is Pulisic going to play in the fixture? Got another fixture tonight, too. You got Paraguay and Australia at 10 o'clock. And then the 7 o'clock slate. The game I'm looking forward to the most at 7, Japan and Sweden. Japan had 2, I think, great results. They drew a very good Dutch side. They got the late equalizer at the dying embers of the game in the 80th minute, June 14th. And then their recent fixture 4 days ago, they dispatched Tunisia 4-0, knocking them out of the competition. And Sweden, who was the toast of the town, the toast of the tournament against Tunisia, winning 5-1 with goals from Premier League players, Alexander Isak for Liverpool and Viktor Gyokeres for Arsenal, but they followed up with an absolute stinker against the Dutch. The Dutch dispatched Sweden 5-1. 5 days ago, this past Saturday. So is Sweden going to have a bounce back? This is a team with a lot of quality up top. I love their attack with Elanga, former Manchester United player, current Newcastle player, Viktor Gyökeres, current Arsenal striker, and as I mentioned, Victor Isak, current forward for Liverpool. But even to take it a step further, Lindelof played for United, plays for Aston Villa, who won a trophy this year in the Europa League. Like, they have quality. And the fact that their 3-4-3 got absolutely dispatched by a Dutch team who scored five goals on them, you know, they went from winning 5-1 to losing 5-1. A complete flip of script. And I thought that that was a very, very shocking, obviously, result. But Japan, who is a dangerous team, I think, every World Cup. You saw them knock out Germany in the group stage in Qatar. They're currently sitting on the table second behind the Dutch. And that is because of goals scored. The Dutch and Japan both have four goals on the goal differential. They're plus four on the goal differential, meaning they've outscored every opponent they've played by four. Since that is an absolute deadlock, they next go to goals scored in the tournament. And the Netherlands currently right now has one more goal scored than Japan because of that 5-1 scoreline. You know, Japan won 4-0, or rather 4-1, excuse me, against Tunisia. That's why they are one behind on the goal score list. So, or excuse me, 4-0. I'm at your mercy. It was Tunisia 4-0. And actually, the third thing that they rate is FIFA world ranking. So since the Netherlands have a higher FIFA world ranking, that's why they're in first place. That's why I love the group stage, are because of things like this, where, I mean, Japan and the Netherlands have arguably been the best teams in their bracket on their table. And we're going to FIFA world ranking because they have the same goal differential, same goals for, and the same amount of points. But once again, 888-760-3776, that number to call on in. Mike Grizzio and Kate Chumsland here at the City Boy Studios downtown West Palm Beach. Extra time. Damian Perez on assignment today. No extra time coming up tomorrow. But be on the lookout for all of the great soccer action. We're going to continue to break it down here. And speaking of breaking it down, what happened earlier, Ecuador getting a massive result against Germany. Ecuador, a team who I think has had some of the best defense in the tournament. We knew coming into the tournament from the CONMEBOL qualifications that Ecuador was going to field a competitive team. They were going to field a defensive team. You've seen that in their fixtures in the World Cup. Now, a bad result for them was drawing 0-0 to Curacao. They lost 1-0 to Ivory Coast. They came into the fixture not scoring a single goal in World Cup play. They lost 1-0 to Ivory Coast. They drew, as I mentioned, Curacao 0-0. And then today, they finally got in the back of the net. They had Angulo and Plata score their two goals. Angulo in the 9th minute, Plata in the 77th, and that being the decisive goal, and defeating Germany 2-1. And before we look at the table, before we go, hey, you know, did Germany, were they serious about winning the group? They already won the group. They were serious, folks, because they fielded a lineup. To put things in perspective, Jamal Musiala plays for the German giant Bayern Munich, one of their better number 8, number 10s, attacking mids any day of the week. They started Florian Wirtz, who got a big move to Liverpool this past year after playing well for Leverkusen and the German national team in the Euros back in 2024. Leroy Sané, one of the best inside, inverted, I think, right wingers in the world. Fantastic left foot. They started him. They started Kai Havertz, striker for Arsenal. They didn't sit any of their starters. And they didn't pull their starters until, you know, a lot of them. Now, they pulled Pavlovic at halftime because he had a card, but they didn't start pulling starters till about the 65th minute. And I thought they went for the result. I thought they went for a full 3 points. And I think the proof is in the pudding in the lineup. And that's why I think Ecuador deserves a tremendous amount of respect. Once again, Plata and Angulo scoring the goals. Moises Caicedo, who I think is one of the better number sixes in all of world football. Caicedo, the 24-year-old defensive midfielder who has played for Chelsea for the better half of three and a half years. He's the captain of the Ecuador team. He's their leader. I mean, this is a team that oozes with quality, and not to mention William Pacho, who is a starter for the giant in Europe, PSG, Paris Saint-Germain, who has won two straight European trophies, the Champions League trophy. But Ecuador getting a massive result, 2-1. They stamped their ticket in as one of the third-place teams, and we have to wait and see how this shakes out in the knockout round. And coming up later on in the show, we will look at the knockout round to see exactly where everyone is at, what everyone is dealing with, what needs to happen. The toast for me, the toast of the tournament as far as the fans have been the Tartan Army. We talked to Stuart Hodge 2 days ago. Stuart Hodge, a member of the Tartan Army, a writer for Sky Sport, and a Scottish journalist. We had a fun time with him. I would hate to see the Scots crash out and not make it to the knockout round, but Ecuador not doing our Tartan Army any favors today as they beat Germany, the European giant, 2-1, and kind of, you know, punch their ticket into the next round. But 888-760-3776. We did have another fixture, Ivory Coast and Curacao. Now, I am at your mercy because I said earlier during our programming, during Russo and Rizzo, that Curacao scored a goal in their last fixture. The only goal came for them in the tournament was against Germany, where they lost 7-1. But they did get a point in this World Cup after drawing Ecuador that I mentioned a couple of times. But today, they lose 2-0 to Ivory Coast. And Ivory Coast, man, if you're a big time team, if you're one of the European giants like a France, a Spain, a Portugal, you know, an England, I don't think you want to see a team like Ivory Coast. Now, they're only 33rd on the FIFA ranking. That hardly does them any favors because I think they've been they've had some of the most dynamic performances in this World Cup. Now, Diamande, who is a 19-year-old left winger who played in the Austrian league RB Leipzig, he actually apparently went to high school down here. He apparently lived in South Florida for a little bit. But the 19-year-old Jan Diamande is going to get a big time move coming up here, I think, after the World Cup. There are rumors that the transfer fee for Diamandi could be north of £100 million, wherever he may go, euros, pounds. I mean, this is a player who I think a lot of big teams in Europe on the club side are going to be looking at. They've had Ahmad Diallo, Manchester United. You know, I'm a mighty Red Devil fan. They've had Ahmad Diallo have some big-time moments. He scored a goal recently in that first fixture they played in the tournament. He had the decisive goal. And then Nicolas Pepe today, former Arsenal winger. He also a winger in the La Liga, the French league, and now La Liga on the Spanish side at Villarreal. The 31-year-old had two goals today. But 888-760-3776 is that number to call on in. Breaking down all the World Cup action that has happened today. Also, for the United States, are you going to see a serious lineup? Is Christian Pulisic going to play? Were you surprised about Ecuador beating Germany, who fielded a lineup, winning that fixture? We go to Atlanta, and Carter is Atlanta. He is on Extra Time. Carter, how you doing, brother? What's going on?
2: Hey, what's going on? Yeah, we talked about a little bit about tonight earlier. However, I was just looking at this, so I want your opinion on this. I mean, if you really look at, you know, the favorites going into this, you know, and we're not a favorite, but on us, we really have been one of the only teams without a hiccup. I mean, you look at Spain, England, Portugal have all had, I would call, bad draws compared to their expectation. You know, France, fair play. They look strong. In Argentina, they kind of played no one, and it's basically just Messi that's just scoring goal after goal. Mm. Do you think it's more so who we've played has let down, or are we playing far better than expectation?
1: Playing far better than expectation, Carter. And I think the proof is in the pudding with how many chances we've created. Paraguay is a good team. Turkey, heading into the tournament, had the second best odds behind us. And the odds weren't that far apart for us being a host nation. We have good teams in our group. Paraguay is a good team, and so is Turkey. Now, we haven't played Turkey yet, but from what I've seen, with no Christian Pulisic, our best player against Australia, winning 2-0, Flo Balogun, by the way, in that game, Carter, could have scored two goals. He kind of, you know, wasn't clinical in front of net, which is a little worrying, but I'm happy that the game was already in hand. To answer your question, we've played well, and I think a lot of it, and most of it, has to do with Mauricio Pochettino changing the dynamic of this team and changing the mindset. I wouldn't be too worried about who we've played, and even the same thing for Argentina. Argentina hasn't necessarily played strong teams, but Lionel Messi has scored 5 goals, and watching their games, they have a game plan. The game plan is get the ball to Messi, and they have world-class players in the midfield running their socks off, including your Chelsea man, Enzo Fernandez, who I think has been the toast of that midfield. So I'll throw a couple of teams in there, Carter, that haven't necessarily had hiccups either. Got to give Mexico credit. I was very surprised them winning 3-0 against Czechia in a winner-go-home game. South Korea, their goalkeeper was shocking. But to answer your question, got to give our lads credit. And you are right, giants like Spain and company have seen a couple of stinkers, specifically against Cape Verde. Now, Carter, last question here before we let you go. Tonight, do you expect the USA to win even if they field an unserious lineup?
2: Yeah, because you kind of said it on R&R. I think their reserves can beat them. I don't see this. I still stand by the point that I made earlier, which was basically make a few changes towards the 75th. If they're packing it in, see what we can't go, see what scheme we can't scheme up to get a goal, just simply to build confidence. Who cares about a result? Doesn't matter. But I think we'll win. And the other team that I just looked at to throw out there to be fair is Brazil. Brazil's had a decent go. I mean, they drew Morocco, which is totally fair.
1: I agree, Carter. And Morocco is one of those teams who wasn't a pot one team because of Canada and Mexico being host countries. Carter, appreciate the call, mate. Enjoy the game tonight, and we'll catch up with you coming up next week. That was Carter in Atlanta. 888-760-3776. If you want to call in, folks, I got to take a break because coming up next, we have Dax McCarty, former MLS pro, former United States men's national team man. You can hear him on Apple TV and on Fox Sports. Dax McCarty to talk a little ball coming up next on ESPN 106.3.
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0: 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We are rolling out new automated forecasting technology that will change your life forever. Here goes. Today, the high temperature will be
4: 24 degrees.
0: With a low of
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0: Wow. Wait, that can't be right. Really? That's the forecast? Oh, well. ESPN 106.3. 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
4: 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I love you.
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1: Welcome on back, folks, to Extra Time. 888-760-3776 is that number to call on in. We got Dax McCarty joining now. Dax, friend of show, proper Manchester United fan. I'm sure he's celebrating Mateus Cunha and his form for Brazil, just like me. But more importantly, Dax McCarty, former MLS pro, former United States men's national team man. You can hear him on Apple TV and on Fox Sports. But Dax, we got to start with the United States. First things first, do you think our, Captain America, Christian Pulisic, is going to play tonight with that calf injury? As we are waiting you hear me now, Dex?
9: Yeah, I can hear you. Okay. Can you hear me all right?
1: Partner, hear you great. Welcome to the show. Appreciate you coming on and taking the time. Once again, proper United fan. But do you see Christian Pulisic playing in tonight's matchup with that calf injury?
9: Well, I think it just depends on how the game is going. I think Mauricio Pochettino has to be really careful with the balance. If Turkey A is playing very aggressively, if they're playing very physically, it's certainly something to keep an eye on, but if the game is a respectful game where tackles aren't flying around because Turkey A wants to just try to win the game, then I think you try to put Christian Pulisic on for 20, 30 minutes, try to get him a little bit sharper and prepared for the knockout rounds.
1: So you, Dax, you would like to see Pulisic get some fitness tonight?
9: Well, if he is 100% healthy okay. and cleared from the doctors, and if the game is going in a respectful manner, then yeah, I would like to see him get some minutes. But if the game is delving into chaos towards the end, like it did against Australia, I'd love to just protect him a little bit and not throw him into the lion's den to potentially have him re-aggravate that injury.
1: Now, folks, Dax McCarty joining us, former MLS pro, former United States men's national team man. You get to hear him on Apple TV and on Fox Sports. Dax, first off, I got to apologize to you, partner, because the last time we had you on the show, I was DEFCON 5 about the United States. This was before our two friendlies, before the World Cup against Senegal and against Germany. The only thing I had on my mind was, you know, the Belgium and those results before. Partner, what has been the biggest change you've seen with Pochettino at the helm, and why has this gone so well for us as we've won our group for the first time since 2010?
9: Well, I think the thing to keep in mind is that Mauricio Pochettino hasn't had his full strength 11 at his disposal. Mauricio Pochettino has been able to put his best players on the field, and it's actually paid a lot of dividends when you have your best players available. So I've been really impressed with Mauricio Pochettino's attacking ideas. It feels like we finally have some consistent rotations and consistent attacking identity amongst the group. And defensively, we've been excellent. Our counter-pressing is really suffocating teams. I think Paraguay and Australia had absolutely no answers for our defending in those first halves. And it always helps when you score an early goal. Scoring an early goal and settling nerves, setting the tone from the beginning is always ideal. It's been really, really exciting to watch.
1: Now, Dax, who's impressed you the most in our 11 game in and game out in the first two games you've seen?
9: Well, I've been really impressed with some midfielders. Malik Tillman and Weston McKennie have been the driving force of the creativity of the team. You could pick out all 11 players that have played and single them out for praise. It's been really fun to watch. I've been really impressed also with Fuller and Bolligan, a guy that I think has really needed to step up and start scoring goals and being that focal point for the U.S. men's national team. He's been truly excellent, not just with the goals, but with his movement off the ball, his combination play. Sergiño Dest down the right-hand side, Alex Freeman, Chris Richards. You could go through the entire team and single out so many different players for praise, but as a midfielder, I gravitate towards those midfielders, Malik Tillman, Weston McKennie, and Tyler Adams. They have been suffocating in terms of their defensive presence and their attacking output.
1: Yeah, and Dax, it makes you think, like, you know, obviously Sergiño Dest has been linked to Bayern Munich. We know that the World Cup teams watch, club teams watch the World Cup and maybe want to spend some money who have been, you know, players who have been fit and in form. So if the United, I wonder if the United States were able to keep it up and keep their form and possibly get to a quarterfinal, which, you know, I think day in and day out keeps seeing, like, you know, it looks like that they could do it. And let's go there because I'm looking at the bracket. Now, Dax, not everything is set in stone, but the one thing that is set in stone is Bosnia-Herzegovina coming up in the round of 32. I'm seeing Egypt and possibly a couple of other teams. But, like, Dax, out of those, like, three teams, possibly Czechia, we got to see how the third place shakes out later on this weekend. But it seems like the U.S. might have a favorable route to that round of 18. You and I, and listen, I don't mean to put words in your mouth, but I believe the last time you joined me, you and I were kind of both, hey, man, we need to get to a quarterfinal on home soil. It seems like we're there. It seems like that we could actually do this from the form of the team and maybe seeing how this bracket can shake out. Am I wrong on this?
9: No, you're 100% correct. And I think that the U.S. men's national team has raised the bar. The bar is set higher than it's ever been set before because of their performances in these first two games. Not only did they get great results, but they completely dominated. They look like the best team on the field, which doesn't always happen. Sometimes you get a lucky result without performing well. The U.S. men's national team has played both Paraguay and Australia off the park, and they look like they are in some of the best form of any team in the tournament. And so it's like a 99% certainty that we're going to play Bosnia and Herzegovina in the round of 32, which we should absolutely be the favorite and be expected to win that game. And then in the round of 16, you're looking at a potential matchup with a team like Belgium or South Korea, depending on how the other side of the bracket plays out, depending on how some of the groups play out. So, Belgium, they kicked our butts earlier, but we were also missing three of our best players. Mm-hmm. So I think with the confidence this team is playing with now, the fact that the entire country is behind them, and that home crowd for whatever round of 16 matchup would be if we get through the round of 32. I would think even against Belgium, I don't know if we would be the favorites, but I would think it would be about a 50-50 split with the Vegas odds with how well we're playing right now. I don't think it's out of the question at all that we make a quarterfinal and then play against one of the world powers that we would be the underdog against. But with the way that we're playing, why couldn't we spring an upset and make a semifinal?
1: Now, Dax, you mentioned the form that the states are in and that we're in. Do you think Pochettino, now in your eyes, would you play starters tonight? How long are you playing starters tonight? Final thing on the U.S. here before we move on to some other stuff. But do you think Poch is going to play a lot of the starters tonight?
9: I think it's going to be a rotated lineup. He already said that he's not going to play the guys with the yellow cards.
1: Which is smart.
9: That would be Jedi Robinson, Chris Richards, Tyler Adams, and Fuller and Bolligan. I think that's the right move. I think there's no way you play them and risk them for the round of the knockout rounds. And then I would try, depending on how the game goes, to get Christian Pulisic minutes at the end. I would not start him. I am in the camp that I don't think you want your entire team to have too long in between games. If you rest all of your starters, you're looking at about 11 or 12 days from the time they played against Australia to then July 1st when they're going to play in that knockout round game. I personally think that's a little bit too long. I think if players feel good, I think if they're fit and healthy, you want to keep four or five regular players on the field from the beginning. You don't want to play them 90 minutes. You want to get them 45 to 60 minutes and get some of your depth in that team. You're going to start five or six new players anyway, and then see what some of your depth pieces can do. You want the entire 26-man roster to feel like they're contributing and a part of it, but you also want confidence, and you want continuity, and you want to keep the positive vibes and momentum going. So I don't know. We'll see what Pochettino decides to do. I really don't think there's a right or wrong answer. If he rotates all 11 players, then I would understand why he did that as well.
1: It's surprising, too, Germany in the lineup they came out with today and how I thought they went for a game that they didn't necessarily need. I got to wait and see until the lineups come out. Now, Dax, partner, we're home in the Inter-Miami Radio Network. I'm home of the Herons, and we're to the moon with how Lionel Messi has been in this tournament. He's already getting asked if he's coming back to the next World Cup. Just your thoughts on Messi, the five-goal brilliance that we've seen from the GOAT, and your instant reaction to him and how much in form he's been in this tournament.
9: I mean, what else is there to say about Lionel Messi that hasn't already been said? You can only describe him with so many different adjectives and with so much admiration because he keeps rewriting the record books. He keeps putting our jaws on the floor. The guy is absolutely fantastic. The most impressive thing for me when it comes to Messi and Argentina is just the way that the team plays for him and the way that they have adopted their game model to kind of just suit all of his strengths. I mean, I don't think it's really that big of a surprise that the team is unbeaten. They've won every game and they haven't conceded a goal because the structure behind him sets him up for the ultimate success. And so in his older age, he's become more of a killer in the box. He was always a great goal scorer, but also he had this unbelievable creative influence on a team where he could dribble past three or four players and create chances for his teammates. He doesn't really play like that much anymore. He very much is still an orchestrator from deeper in midfield, but then he makes late runs into the box and he absolutely thrives on top of the box, finishing off one-touch crosses. He's a magician. There's really no other way to describe it. But this Argentina team, don't be fooled. While they can play beautiful soccer, one touch and two touch down the field, score great goals, they're absolutely killers in the back line. They haven't conceded a goal yet. They have one of the best back lines in the entire tournament. And they absolutely look primed to get back to the final and potentially repeat.
1: What surprises me the most about Argentina, they have three midfielders who run, McAllister, we know Rodrigo De Paul from the MLS, but I mean, how about Enzo Fernandez? I think he's been the unspoken hero of that Argentina squad. They know exactly what they need to do. They know they need to track back. They know they need to go box to box and get the ball to Lionel Messi. And Dax, what I've been most, I guess, happy about is how the offense still revolves around a 39-year-old Lionel Messi. And it's working. And they've scored five goals at this point in the tournament. Now, Dax McCarty joining us here on Extra Time, former MLS pro, former United States men's national team, and you can hear him on Apple TV and Fox Sports. Now, Dax, you can't mention Messi without mentioning Ronaldo. I've told you this before, partner, but I'm a rare bird who loves the both of them, being a Manchester United man my whole life, and obviously having the honor to call Lionel Messi games down here in South Florida. What have you made of Cristiano? Did he redeem himself? Granted, I don't think he needed to redeem himself, but, did he redeem himself in the public's eye, scoring two goals against Uzbekistan? Where are you at with Ronaldo?
9: Yeah, I think anytime that there's a World Cup that rolls around and you have Messi, you have Ronaldo, there are always going to be inevitable comparisons and people wanting to make headlines about who is the GOAT, who's the greatest of all time. I also fall into the camp of just wanting to celebrate both of them as two of the greatest players that have ever lived. And if you tell me, if your opinion is that Ronaldo is the greatest of all time, more power to you. You have an argument. I personally believe that Messi is the greatest of all time, and I shouldn't be destroyed for having that opinion. I think both of them are absolutely spectacular in different ways. And Portugal deservedly got a lot of criticism for their performance against DR Congo. And I've said this before, I'll say it again. When you are one of the greatest players that's ever lived, as Cristiano Ronaldo is, when you are 41 years old and on the backside of your career, you are the face of the team. When the team wins, you're going to get credit. When the team loses, you're going to get criticized. That is the exact same thing that happened to Lionel Messi in Argentina in 2022 after they lost to Saudi Arabia in their first game. So it is not that crazy to think that it was deserved criticism for Ronaldo after their performance. Now, it wasn't just Ronaldo. Their midfield was abysmal. Roberto Martinez got it wrong tactically, and the entire team suffered. Mm-hmm. So am I surprised that Ronaldo responded with two goals against Uzbekistan? No, he's one of the greatest goal scorers that's ever lived. If you provide him service, he will finish. Yep. And so this whole comparison between both of them, it's never going to go away. But I think that we can celebrate both players without disparaging one or the other. Ronaldo, great performance, two elite finishes, one-touch finishes, and you could see what it meant to him, what it meant to Portugal. But more importantly, just to have a good performance from the entire team, it'll be great for Ronaldo to get off the mark and the confidence of him and this Portuguese national team, which now I think should still be one of the favorites to go on and maybe win this whole thing.
1: Yeah, and we got to wait and see how knockout rounds shake out, who they might be possibly facing. But, Dax, they have all the quality in the world to pull off something like that. I do agree with you. Now, partner, we've had masterclass performances by Lionel Messi, Cristiano Ronaldo, Kylian Mbappe, Erling Haaland. You saw Neymar come out onto the pitch and create some chances for Brazil in a matchup that was, you know, already a foregone conclusion against the Tartan Army. But, partner, is this not the World Am I wrong for thinking this is the World Cup to end all World Cups? I mean, you got two of the greatest to ever do it at the back end and the dying embers of their career. You got Kylian Mbappe, who the Tartan Army. But, partner, is this not the World Am I wrong for thinking this is the World Cup to end all World Cups? I mean, you got two of the greatest to ever do it at the back end and the dying embers of their career.

0: time and the biggest stars showing up at the World Cup.
1: Yeah, it's the World Cup of stars. Every single star has showed up and contributed in a positive way. And we haven't really seen that throughout history. There are always going to be stars that show up and play great and score goals and get assists, but we haven't seen stars traditionally do that throughout the entire World Cup. It's always been a handful here and a handful there. Every single player that is a big name has stepped up to the occasion and absolutely provided their country with moments of magic and great memories. And so I would say yes for me, especially through the first 2 weeks of the tournament. It's certainly been the most captivating World Cup that I've ever seen. And it's not just because of the superstars. Of course, they are the big names that are going to generate all the headlines and all of the moments of magic. But it's also the smaller countries, the Cape Verdes, the Curaçaos, the South Africas. South Africa has advanced to the knockout round for the first time in their country's entire existence, in the first time in their World Cup history. They've got a clash with Canada coming up in the round of 32. So this World Cup has absolutely delivered. And when it's all said and done, this will be the most watched World Cup of all time, both with attendance in stadiums and eyeballs on screens. You have absolute superstars in the TV studios that are breaking games down, that are talking about the games, that are driving headlines as well. So everywhere you turn, you've got World Cup fever. Even the most casual sports fan, the most casual soccer fan that might even hate soccer can't help but catch the bug, because the U.S. men's national team is doing well. All the big stars are stepping up and performing. There's drama everywhere you turn. And honestly, I was down in Miami for the Brazil-Scotland game.
0: Yep.
1: And honestly, I would recommend to every single person that doesn't have to sell a kidney to get to a game, please try to get to a game, because it is truly a memorable experience. Something I was really happy I was able to give my kids and my family, a core memory that I'll never forget. What an experience.
0: Now, Dex, you mentioned you were at that Miami fixture. The last thing here, partner, and we'll let you go. Appreciate all the time. Once again, Dax McCarty, you could hear him on Apple TV. You could hear him on Fox Sports, former MLSer in the United States men's national team, and we appreciate all the time. Is the Tartan Army the favorite fans that you've seen? Can they really drink as much as advertised? Did they really dry the bars in Boston with their drinking?
1: They are absolutely fantastic. I love the Tartan Army. They're tremendous people. They're amazing how they support their team. I think along with them, the Colombians, the Norwegians, the Brazilians, the Argentinians. I mean, you could go down the list. Even the U.S. soccer fans. I mean, us Americans, we're really showing up and showing the country how passionate we are about this U.S. men's national team for this World Cup. But certainly the Tartan Army, it's a special place in my heart. I'm like 12% Scottish.
0: Yes.
1: All right. So, you know, when I was tailgating yesterday with my wife and kids, my oldest son, his name is Callum. We met a Scottish guy wearing a kilt named Callum. It was just beautiful, man. So I hope, you know what? I hope that that by some miracle, Scotland can advance. They've got to wait to see how the other results shake out for the third place games. But any more time the Tartan Army can spend in the U.S., the better for all of us.
0: Yeah, they could stay. Everyone else has to leave. The Tartan Army is allowed to stay. Dax, appreciate all the time, partner. Once again, friend of show. Always appreciate you coming on and spending some time with us. Quickly, final score, USA-Turkey tonight. Maurizio Pochettino and the lads back in action. What's that final score going to look like in your eyes?
1: I think you're going to run into a really motivated Turkey team that wants to go off on a positive note after having an absolutely diabolical World Cup. I think it's going to be a difficult game, and we're going to be rotated, maybe a little bit rusty. I see a draw, honestly, in this game. Maybe a scoring draw, 1-1 or 2-2. That's what I hope we win, but I think we're going to draw.
0: Dax, looking forward to seeing you again on Fox throughout the World Cup. Can't wait to see you on Apple TV again, and I hope we could catch up real soon again, partner. Appreciate the time.
1: Appreciate you guys having me, man. Take care.
0: Yep, that's Dax McCarty. Once again, former MLSer, former United States men's national team man. He's got a draw between the United States and Turkey A coming up tonight. When we come back, we're going to wrap up the program. I'll give my final score to Turkey A and our lads. This is Extra Time on ESPN 106.3.
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7: Appreciate Dax McCarty, friend of show, joining us. Former MLSer, United States Men's National Team man. You can see him on the Fox coverage and on Apple TV during the MLS season. Welcome on back to Extra Time again. Mike Rizzo here wrapping things up on a final segment. 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If you've been injured, a family member, a friend, Lytle, Ryder, Smith, Ivy, and Fronrath are our great friends that will have your back. Now, the injury report has been Christian Pulisic all week, and it continues to be Christian Pulisic, who came out and basically said today he would like to get some minutes. And Dax McCarty, a former MLSer, big-time football player, said if he's healthy, he wants to see him. And I think the game you played him was last game, you know? I think the game you play them is the game where the group's on the line. This was supposed to be the game, in my eyes at least, that you rest them. But, folks, I don't want to question Maurizio Pochettino. He has been a fantastic head coach and gaffer up until this point. If he feels like Pulisic can go and he gets cleared, then who am I to say he should be playing? But in a game that means nothing, and that's very American of me to say, right, this game means nothing. We've already won the group. I know football, world football, all about form, all about being in form and ready to play any given day. If you're healthy, you play. I get all that, guys, but Gosh, can you imagine Pulley Goat playing and pulling that that calf again? But Christian Pulisic on our injury report for Lytle Rodder, Smith Ivey, and Fronrath, Maurizio Pochettino already came out and said none of the players who picked up cards will be playing in tonight's game. So Flo Balogun, Tyler Adams, Chris Richards and company, Jedi Robinson. So we won't see those lads tonight. But I do expect to see some quality, even from the reserves, with the U.S. team. 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
7: 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Well, my moment of the day, we've only had two games so far. We're waiting for two games to kick off here coming up at 7 o'clock. It's Ecuador, man. Ecuador threw a wrench into the mix because I don't think anybody, or rather, let me rephrase. Once I saw that Germany lineup, I didn't expect Ecuador to win. Now, Ecuador, a team who struggled to find goals all tournament long, they did not score a goal until today. They got into the back end of the net twice, and they beat a German side who started all of their players today. So the moment of the day is Ecuador booking their ticket into the round of 32. They're going to finish with enough points to be in the knockout stage. So Ecuador, the moment of the day. Ivory Coast also beating Curacao 2-2 nothing. Nicolas Pepe with both goals, former Arsenal striker and current Villarreal left winger. And then Japan and Sweden coming up at 7, Tunisia and the Netherlands coming up at 7. And then obviously you got our United States men's national team in action tonight, 10 p.m., the USA and Turkey, and then Australia and Paraguay coming up at 10 p.m. Going back on the lineup stuff, I think Mark McKenzie for the United States at center back. I think, you know, switching things up is healthy. Switching things up is good. We heard from, once again, Dax McCarty, who, you know, let us know Pochettino not playing anyone with the cards. I probably, you know, Matt Fries, goalkeeper, Matt Turner, who's going to start there. Keep in mind, Matty Turner started in Qatar. Matt Fries has been our starter throughout the entire World Cup. Interested to see if Pochettino is going to shake things up between the posts tonight. You also got Chris Brady, you know, Chicago Fireman as well. But Serginho Dest, Alex Freeman, Malik Tillman, you know, players who are going to be available tonight who do not have yellow cards. Are you going to see that quality come in at some point or even start? But I do expect Miles Robinson and Mark McKenzie to be center backs. If I could quickly guesstimate what the lineup is going to be, I think McKenzie and Robinson are going to get the nod. I think Tim Ream, captain of the United States, earned himself a rest. Tim Ream shocked me with the quality that he's played with. No disrespect to Tim Ream. He's just one of the older players on the United States roster at 38, our oldest guy and our captain. I think he deserves a rest. I think it's going to be Miles Robinson and Mark McKenzie. As far as our left backs, I think you could see Max Arfston from the Columbus Crew, Joe Scaley. The midfield, you're definitely going to see Sebastian Burrowhalter. Now, Christian Roldan, as I'm seeing here, folks, he is doubtful for the matchup. He actually has a muscle injury, so that shakes things up a bit. As far as defensive mids, you really got three. Burrowhalter, who could play everything. That's why I like Sebastian Burrowhalter, son of Greg Burrowhalter and current Vancouver Whitecap player. Burrowhalter could play a right wing, he could play a center mid, and he could play DM. But the three DMs that you have on the roster, Tyler Adams, Burrowhalter, and Roldan, and with Roldan being injured, I wonder how Pochettino is going to handle this and if he is going to be fully fit. Now, the injury report says one thing. We're going to have to wait and see what Pochettino says before the match. Because remember, we heard that Christian Pulisic was a full, or rather ready to go and fully healthy before the fixture, and he did not play. Gino Reyna, I fully expect to be in the lineup tonight. I thought he should have been in the starting lineup against Australia the last game, but Ricardo Pepe got the start as either way. And then Pepe will start tonight because Phil Balogun will not play with the yellow cards. Folks, you hear that music? That means it's time for us to go. Sometimes friends have to go away, but a part of them stays with you forever. Remember that in this life. No extra time tomorrow. No Russo and Rizzo tomorrow. Theo Dorsey will hold things down from 2 to 5 on ESPN 106.3. But, folks, I look forward to catching up with you guys on Monday. We're going to break down the knockout stage. We're going to break down the bracket. We have a matchup coming up between the two seeds on Sunday. The first knockout round game coming up on Sunday. We're going to finish group stage today and tomorrow. This has been Extra Time on ESPN 106.3. Everyone, enjoy your night. Enjoy your weekend. I'll catch up with you on Monday. Mike Rizzo signing off, ESPN 106.3.
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20: I'm Christine Lisi. Lions cornerback, former first-round pick Terrion Arnold, facing felony charges of armed robbery and kidnapping in a case. Three people were reportedly pistol-whipped and held at gunpoint in February, made his first court appearance today, ordered held without bond until Monday's pretrial detention hearing. Arnold denies any involvement. The Timberwolves, looking for years for a co-star to team with guard Anthony Edwards, got one, courtesy of an NBA blockbuster trade. ESPN's Shams Charania reports Minnesota's acquiring LaMelo Ball and Josh Green from the Hornets for Naz Reid and a series of draft picks. T-Wolves core, 25-year-old winger Jaden McDaniels, and its 24-year-old backcourt in Edwards and Ball. First Take host, Stephen A. Smith.
21: Well, number one, you can't dislike it. It's an elite backcourt. We have to remember that LaMelo averaged 20 this year.
0: shooting 37% from three-point range. So the brother can score, but his gift is passing the basketball. And look who he's passing it to. A superstar, if ever there was one, in Ant-Man, Anthony Edwards.
20: Edwards, Ball, and McDaniels all under contract through the 2028-2029 season. As part of the next collective bargaining agreement with players, Major League Baseball wants a max contract length of 5 years, $202 million for free agents switching teams, while organizations will have the ability to keep their own players up to 6 years, $265 million. They're calling it a cornerstone player provision. The Rays combined no-hitter, broken up with one out in the ninth with a Carter Jensen two-run homer off Craig Kimbrel. Kimbrel, Tampa Bay routed Kansas City 13-2. Team USA captain Christian Pulisic expected back from a calf injury to play tonight against Turkey at the World Cup.
21: Hey, it's Evan Cohen. Coming up Friday, we'll continue to react to the Wolves' blockbuster trade and what the pairing of LaMelo Ball with Anthony Edwards means for the rest of the West. It's on Sportsmanlike 6 a.m. Eastern right here on ESPN Radio, ESPN 2, and ESPNU.
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0: Me and Dusty against you, and I don't know who your partner
1: is. I'm bringing a ringer. Justin Thomas, where are you at, Bubba? I'm sending you a text. Here we go.
0: Justin's there, then the two Alabama guys will go together. We'll be on the same team.
1: You're the best coach, man. Hey, thank you so much.
0: All right, take care.
1: All right, buddy. By the way, Amber, I heard you go, not me.
2: Not me. Well, because you said you need a ringer. What? All right, not me. I didn't get the invite.
1: Let's shoot JT a text and then and go from there. It sounds like, though, he was very adamant that Justin Thomas would not be on my team.
2: He was. He did seem
1: very adamant. When was the last time you played golf?
2: Earlier this year.
1: I'm not talking putt putt.
2: Darn hot, huh?
1: I'm not talking putt putt. Like you actually
2: went out and played golf. Like went out and played a round.
1: Do you enjoy it?
2: Yeah, I like golf. I mean, I'm not particularly good at it, but you know, I've got clubs.
1: Neither am I, but yeah.
2: And golf outfits and.
1: For me, it's more fellowship than anything else.
2: Yeah, I'm not good at it. I don't know what I'm doing, but I go out there and, you know, I try.
1: I quit keeping score probably 4 years ago. 5 years
2: ago. Yeah,
1: that's
2: how I like to play as well.
1: All right, let's just go have some fellowship and have fun.
2: What's the point of this? No, my husband and I go play together sometimes. And then he gets frustrated.
1: You heard his tone, though? He's not looking to just go play, right? Yeah. He's looking to whip my ass. So, there you go.
2: My favorite golfing is like a par three on a nice day with some, you know, spritzers involved. All right. On Amber and Ian. The NBA draft was lacking on something very important, in my opinion, and it's not what you think it is. Right here on ESPN Radio.
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